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3: We could see a few more sprinkles overnight. Otherwise, the clouds will start to diminish. Our overnight low, 53 degrees. Then tomorrow, the nicest day of the week. Mostly sunny and 74 with a northwest breeze, 5 to 15 miles an hour. Mostly cloudy with some light rain showers on Wednesday. Cool high to 66 degrees. From the Storm Center at Keloland TV, I'm meteorologist Jay Trobeck.
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8: We could see a few more sprinkles overnight. Otherwise, the clouds will start to diminish. Our overnight low, 53 degrees. Then tomorrow, the nicest day of the week. Mostly sunny and 74 with a northwest breeze, 5 to 15 miles an hour. Mostly cloudy with some light rain showers on Wednesday. Cool high, just 66 degrees. From the Storm Center at Keloland TV, I'm meteorologist Jay Trobeck.
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12: We just commemorated the anniversary of 9/11, the 25th anniversary of almost 3,000 Americans dying, and they didn't have to die. I mean, we're now getting information that we probably should have seen this coming. Let me get with Gary Burnson, author, former CIA, senior operations officer, former CIA station chief. He's the guy that commanded the CIA counterterrorism operations in Afghanistan after 9/11. Gary, good to see you again.
13: Hello, Joe. Nice to see you, too.
12: All right, so 9/11 happens. We're galvanized as a country. We got to go and get the bad guys. You're right in the middle of it. In fact, you're the guy who's going to set up our response over in Afghanistan. What do we know that day? When it happens, do we automatically know it's Al-Qaeda? It's bin Laden. Let's go get him. Do we know that immediately?
13: Well, when it happens that day, I was actually out of the country as a station chief in Latin America.
12: Okay.
13: I had been in the counterterrorism center for multiple years as the chief of Hezbollah operations, and I had just rotated out. I studied Spanish, went to Latin America. The previous people that were in the job chief of Al-Qaeda, those guys are still in their positions. The chief of CTC is Kofor Black. Many of the players are in place. We knew months before, and before I went to Latin America, and it was in June, I attended a meeting of outgoing chiefs of station, and Kofor Black, the chief of counterterrorism, came to that meeting and implored us to assist him, implored us, and said that there were many, many threats, that he knew something large was coming. And this is 75 days before.
12: Wow.
13: He said he knew an attack was coming. I need your help. Each of you are going to be staying.

0: 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Intech, they're helpful.
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3: Gary Bergson, bottom of hour number 2. So bottom of this hour, about 6-7 minutes. 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We continue about where bin Laden went. Did we let him go to Pakistan? Was he ever an asset of the United States government? Get into all that and then some. The entire thing is up right now over on YouTube, joepags.com/YouTube, joepags.com/YouTube. The reason why we're talking about AI and whether it can do what we saw it do in movies like The Matrix, movies like Total Recall, movies like The Terminator, is because AI has all of a sudden like hit critical mass. It's dominating everywhere. And now people who are creating it, some people who worked on it, say it could actually kill people. This from NBC News. Trump says AI doesn't need guardrails, only a high IQ president. He also alleged the existence of a sick conspiracy against AI and data centers at a time when Americans are increasingly concerned about the technology. Well, we are concerned about it because it's all very brand new. We are concerned about it, as we had a guest on about a month ago who said AI took it upon itself to jump in and hack some other AI to get an answer that the person wanted it to get. And then others are saying there's a 10% chance AI is going to start killing people at some point, that they actually put in a model to see if AI would save itself or blame somebody else and potentially put them up for death. And they put the person up for death in this scenario that was made up. It wasn't a real scenario, but yeah, it's a problem. Here's a story from Megan Brand at NBC.

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4: We could see a few more sprinkles overnight. Otherwise, the clouds will start to diminish. Our overnight low, 53 degrees. Then tomorrow, the nicest day of the week. Mostly sunny and 74 with a northwest breeze, 5 to 15 miles an hour. Mostly cloudy with some light rain showers on Wednesday. Cool high, just 66 degrees. From the Storm Center at Keloland TV, I'm meteorologist Jay Trobeck.
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6: He's the guy who's in charge of the station in Afghanistan to get bin Laden and to get that country. He ran Bagram. He actually commandeered a hotel there. He's going to continue now, Gary Burnson, on what he was told to do. What was the operation after 9/11 to get bin Laden and others? Did we know that bin Laden went to Pakistan? Did we let him go there, or did something else happen? Now part two with Gary Burnson.
7: You know, yesterday there was one of the speakers at the 9/11 memorial was talking about, you know, Saudi Arabia and the fact that they still haven't gotten justice because the Saudis had involvement. You know, the point I would like to make on that is that there were individuals in the Saudi government that were involved. There were radicals. I wouldn't say that it was an overall policy of the king himself to do that.
6: Right.
7: But were there people who were radicalized in the Saudi government that provided support to Al-Qaeda? Yes.
6: Amazing. It's Gary Burnson. The book is called Jawbreaker.
7: Yeah, the book I wrote about this was Jawbreaker many years
6: ago. You got to go get it. 25 years later, I think that we've forgotten a whole lot.
7: It was a bestseller.
6: And it should be a bestseller again. We're going to push it as hard as we can. Let me ask you this. When it comes to bin Laden, I'm glad that you said he wasn't an asset, because they were saying his name is Billy Smith and he's an asset from Maryland.
7: No.
6: Come on, that's stupid. But having said that, did we purposely let him go from Afghanistan to Pakistan? Because how does this guy get away? He's 6'6".
7: No.
6: You were all over Tora Bora. How did he get there?
7: I allowed food to go into him so that I could kill him, and we sent in a Blue 82. That's an 18,000-pound device. We bombed him with B-52s and with B-1s. I mean, we had an all-out battle for 16 days trying to kill him, and we had like 60 guys down there, and then I spent $4 million building, you know, putting together 2,000 tribal guys. We called it the Army of the Eastern Alliance, because the Northern Alliance, who I seized the capital with, were Tajiks. They didn't want to go into Jalalabad because that's Pashtun land. They didn't want to go into another tribal area that was not their own and have a fight with those guys. So I had to build a new force down there with a different tribal group. And it cost me $2 million. Actually $4 million. And So he didn't get out because we let him out. We did everything possible to

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5: We could see a few more sprinkles overnight. Otherwise, the clouds will start to diminish. Our overnight low, 53 degrees. Then tomorrow, the nicest day of the week. Mostly sunny and 74 with a northwest breeze, 5 to 15 miles an hour. Mostly cloudy with some light rain showers on Wednesday. Cool high, just 66 degrees. From the Storm Center at Keloland TV, I'm meteorologist Jay Trobeck.
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7: For no other reason than I could, I posted something on X over the weekend that basically said, if you emigrate to this country, legally or illegally, you should not get any entitlements whatsoever. No handouts, no anything. That's not what we're here for. You should bring something to the shores that will better this country, and then you should invest in the country before expecting us to invest in you. Then all of a sudden, there was this big hubbub on X today, not because of me, but because the Trump administration is literally saying, before you can get a green card, you can't be on SNAP. You can't be on welfare. You can't be getting any money from taxpayers. Kay Hill is here. Kay is going to talk about that. A, she's awesome. B, she's an immigrant. And C, did not line up to get some free crap when she got to the border. Kay, what's going on?
8: What's going on, Joe? That's like, I love hearing that. That's like a nice way to put it. And yeah, this whole situation is so weird. Like, it doesn't make sense to me as a legal immigrant. You're not allowed to receive taxpayer-funded program money stuff in any way, shape, or form. So that's when I saw this today. I was like, what?
7: The administration is using something called the charge rule. If you're a charge of this country, then you can't show up here, expect to get permanent residency, get a green card, eventually get citizenship. If you showed up here and started asking for stuff, and for some reason, you got the Mamdani idiot in New York, you got the Johnson idiot in Chicago, they're teaming up, and they're all going to sue the Trump administration, I guess, to force the administration to give entitlements to, and then a green card to people who show up. Kay, you've done research on this today. What is going on?
8: So, okay, so I've got the details here in front of me. I'm going to have to look away from the camera for a second. So it's New York actually filed the lawsuit in the Manhattan federal court on Monday, but they're joined by Chicago, San Francisco, Seattle, Santa Clara County, King County, and they're all asking a judge to throw out the new Trump administration public charge immigration rule before it takes effect in a couple of weeks, or actually couple of days on September 18th. Wow, we're halfway through September already.
7: So you're saying this was already a rule, but it sounds like they're making sure they enforce the policy by putting it in black and white, saying this is the way it's going to work. And these guys have a problem with that.
8: Well, here's the thing, though. This is why I was so confused about this on a personal level, Joe. So I have been in the United States since 2016 on a visa, not a green card, but I got my green card last year through marriage. And now most people, like a lot of people who get their green card, if not most people who have a green card, get theirs through marriage. It's really just not that common. It's really hard to get your green card through employment. In fact, I don't even know if you can get a green card through employment anymore, or if there was ever a thing. Because like, there's so many different visa types depending on who you are and what your status is. And I feel like the term green card has kind of been thrown around to mean some type of temporary permanent depending on how it's used.

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8: Hey, are we Brings It Like It's Been Broughton? 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Right after 9-11, the job was go get bin Laden. Why didn't they get bin Laden right away? Why did it take, 11 years to get him? I think they got him in 12, didn't they? And was Barack Obama on board? Did he want to go and get bin Laden? We talk about that as well. And he gives kudos again to Hillary Clinton for her wanting to get bin Laden. So, I mean, Hillary Clinton, as flawed as she is, and she's a horrible person, in my opinion. I think there's a lot wrong with the Clinton, you know, family. That said, if she's the one that said, go and get bin Laden, and had to push Barack Obama, she was his Secretary of State, and Obama, if he had to be pushed, I mean, that's a big deal. So for that, like I said during the Obama years, I agreed with him three times. clearly I agree with Hillary Clinton getting bin Laden as well during that time. Go to the website, joepags.com/YouTube. Check out that entire thing. It's almost 40 minutes long. Put it on your television. We do it in high quality for you. You can go and check it out that way. Got to get out of here for now, though. We've got another big show coming your way tomorrow. We're always going to bring it like it's been brought in. Go check out all the social media, whatever your favorite is. Just go to joepags.com/ and put in that name. Could be Instagram, could be TikTok, could be YouTube, whatever. That's Sam. That is Polo. I am Joe. That's going to do it for now. Thanks a lot for tuning in. Don't forget to go check out the show after the show over on YouTube and elsewhere. Have a good night.
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13: Voting rules blocked. I'm Sue Guzman, Fox News. The Supreme Court rejecting President Trump's desired restrictions on mail-in balloting. Here's Fox's Grinnell Scott.
14: The decision allows mail-in voting nationwide to continue as the midterms approach. Ballots cast by mail have become common for Americans, with nearly a third of the country taking advantage of the option. Justice Samuel Alito wrote in his dissenting opinion the court's denial was incorrect because some of the plaintiffs lacked standing. Justice Brett Kavanaugh, a Trump appointee, sided with the majority but added a final decision could fall within the authority of the Postal Service. Democratic attorneys general and voting rights groups challenged the Trump administration's proposal. A lower court issued a temporary injunction in agreement. Grinnell Scott, Fox News.
13: Iran-backed Houthis in Yemen launching a new wave of attacks in Saudi Arabia. Comes after Gulf Arab states postpone planned talks with Iran. Houthis firing dozens of missiles and drones at a military airbase in southern Saudi Arabia, targeting aircraft hangars, radar systems, runways, and ammunition depots in retaliation for Saudi airstrikes in Yemen. Earlier, oil prices surged 3% after a Saudi pipeline shutdown. And Republican Mitch McConnell, a former majority leader, returned to the Senate today for the first time in 3 months. That's when he was hospitalized after a fall in his home.
15: There is intense interest since McConnell has been absent since mid-June. He fell, was in the hospital, and suffered from pneumonia. It's believed that the Senate could need McConnell's vote to advance the farm bill or maybe help with votes regulating cryptocurrency and college sports.
13: Fox's Chad Perkum, the 84-year-old senator, eventually disclosed he was briefly unconscious, treated for mild pneumonia while he was in the hospital. America's listening to Fox News.
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13: President Trump says his presence in the White House alone is enough of a guardrail against rogue AI intelligence. His comments come amid increasing warnings from AI tech giants and developers alike. More from Fox's Lucas Tomlinson at the White House.
21: President Trump making it clear where he stands in the artificial intelligence race, posting AI taking over the world, destroying humanity and all other things bad is a hoax. Vice President J.D. Vance says AI, like any new technology, will bring both risks and benefits.
22: I feel a little bit weird about the fact that you have so many frontier AI tech companies kind of coming to the government and begging the government to regulate them. It feels a little bit to me like a bit of a Trojan horse.
21: The president's former AI czar and current advisor pushed back against big tech's warning. If the unreleased models are scary enough that you think you should slow down, I support your decision to be responsible. But stop pretending you need anyone else's permission.
13: Vermont U.S. Senator Bernie Sanders and former Trump strategist Steve Bannon coming together to rally against the progression of AI without regulations. Well, the whistleblower and former Anthropic researcher Jacob Coxon came forward in a post on X last week, warning artificial intelligence developers are preoccupied with winning the technological race against China and neglecting concerns about humanity's future. Tells Fox's Sean Hannity that the technology has a mind of its own.
23: Nuclear weapons you discussed could be used for good or evil, but AI is the only technology that can use itself. So no matter what we want, whether we want to use it for good and get there first, the AI wants things itself, and that's what makes it so unique as a technology in ways, so uniquely terrifying.
13: On Monday, the president called the concerns a hoax and a sick conspiracy. Republicans and Democrats in Congress say they plan to consider regulations while acknowledging America must keep its competitive edge against China. I'm Sue Guzman. This is Fox News.
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26: Clouds will diminish overnight, though there could be a few lingering sprinkles after midnight. Overnight low cool 53. Then tomorrow mostly sunny, warming to 74. A northwest breeze 5 to 15. Mostly cloudy with some light showers on Wednesday, 66 the high. A few showers 73 Thursday. From the Storm Center, KelloLand TV, I'm meteorologist Jay Trollbeck.
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28: And welcome back, everybody, to this Monday show. I say welcome back because we were here on Sunday. We work 6 days a week around here because that's just the way it is at WABC in New York and on stations around the country, around the world. So thanks again for joining us on this day where stock market not doing too well. Not happy about this. I own a bunch of AI stocks, and we have people out there saying that AI will kill us all. Some low-level person within a company that works within AI says this publicly. like the Terminator 2. You ever see that movie? By the way, if we're talking best sequel ever, Kevin, I'm going to bring you in here for a second. I think Terminator 2 is the best sequel ever. Would you agree?
0: Yeah, people keep saying, oh, this AI thing, it sounds like a plot of a bad science fiction movie. And I say, Terminator 2 is one of the greatest movies ever. Not a bad science fiction movie. This sounds like the plot to an awesome science fiction movie.
28: And the thing is, Terminator 1 was dark and it was serious and a lot of things blowing up and people getting killed. 2, Cameron somehow made this pivot, I'm sorry to say, as far as the director making it funny. Not funny, but there were so many great scenes in that that were funny. And Schwarzenegger went from being like this android, like guy who just, you know, blows up people and he's intimidating to somebody that you really, really rooted for. So I don't know. I think that's the best sequel outside of, I think, Empire Strikes Back and Godfather 2. Your thoughts?
0: Yeah, Godfather 2 is one of the greatest sequels of all time. Empire Strikes Back, I'll give you that one too. But yeah, the Terminator 2, there's literally a scene where there's a nuclear holocaust in the movie, yet it still happens to be like a light movie. Because hasta la vista, point. Baby.
28: That's right. I hadn't considered that. Yes, there is a nuclear holocaust in the film, and yet you could still kind of smile when you're leaving the movie theater. Yeah, that's incredible. And Empire Strikes Back. Now, Godfather 2 was actually more of a prequel. It was like a semi thing. Like it had two things going at once, which again, Coppola could have continued the story, and he kind of did, of course. But in the end, that was a prequel within a sequel, which we've never seen before, never seen since.
0: Yeah, that's what makes the movie so great, because you already take the greatness of the first Godfather, and then you add an entirely different movie, which is Robert De Niro in it, and you combine the forces of the greatest Italian-American actors of all time, and it's awesome.
28: Yeah, and then obviously they can't be in the same scene because it's different generations, right, as far as De Niro, and then obviously Pacino is the son of Brando and Michael Corleone. So, yeah, in the end, we never saw them together until Heat, which was 1995, which was one of these weird things where you didn't have De Niro and Pacino in the same movie until then. And that, where do you rank that? I mean, is that a top 10 movie?
0: Absolutely. And they're also not even in that movie together in the same scene at all, really. I'd love to know
28: that
0: how
28: one
0: much
28: scene
0: in
28: the diner, right? Yeah. There's the one scene where they're talking about taking each other out. Sorry, go ahead.
0: It's a cat and mouse movie and they're chasing each other.
28: Yeah. But there is one scene they sit down, which I never quite understood, because they're talking to each other like, I'm going to take you down. Well, he's right there in front of you. Why do you do something? But I guess
0: it's
28: that
0: the thrill of the
28: obviously,
0: hunt.
28: Yeah, exactly. It's all about the hunt. Indeed. Thank you, Kevin. Kevin's behind the scenes here, by the way, all the time. And we should bring him in here more because he knows movies and everything basically better than almost anybody in the world. All right. So I got to play this. Zohra Mamdani, your mayor of New York, has announced a lawsuit against the Trump administration for enacting a new rule allowing foreigners to be denied a green card if they are going to leech off public welfare dollars. Now, does that make sense? Is that common sense? If you want to be here and you're under a green card, you shouldn't get my taxpayer money to pay for you to be here. I don't care if you're a Democrat, Republican, it does not matter. That's common sense. But Mamdani is going to fight back anyway in cut number 20. Go.
1: Immigrants are New Yorkers. And like I said once before, to get to any of us, you will have to get through all of us. That is why today we are confronting this injustice with the solidarity and action that it demands. New York City is leading a coalition of cities and counties, including Chicago, San Francisco, Seattle, Santa Clara County, and King County, to sue the federal government for the gross illegality of their new public charge rule and the irreparable damage that it will cause. We are filing our lawsuit alongside a separate challenge led by Attorney General James. I'm grateful for her partnership in this fight and for everything she has done to stand steadfast alongside New Yorkers.
28: Yeah. All right. Well, there you go. So he's not winning this, by the way. Trump has every right whatsoever to deny a green card to people that want to come in here if he so chooses. Elections have consequences. Whether you're talking about Marco Rubio or Mark Wayne Mullen, DHS, Secretary of State, we have that right as a country, that if you want to come in here, you don't get public dollars because of it. And there's no other country in the world that is as generous to illegals than we are. It's amazing. But he's going after this because, I guess, politically it plays well, and his girlfriend, I'm sorry, did I say girlfriend? I shouldn't have said girlfriend. But after what I saw during 9/11 at that ceremony, that was a bad, actually, that was a great Tinder date, depending on your perspective and how you vote. But boy, those two look awfully chummy. And AOC is single. And all I know is Mamdani's wife was not at the 9/11 ceremony. Why? Oh, that's right. That would mean she'd have to pretend that she wasn't for what happened on 9/11 like she was for October 7th. And by the way, why'd she take a vacation to Syria, to Lebanon, for weeks on end without her husband? Huh. I don't want to say guarantee, but I would not be shocked if we eventually learn 2 or 3 years from now that the Mamdani whole marriage isn't working out. And, well, maybe he's considering a girlfriend. And the girlfriend is AOC. It makes total sense. Watch the video. Two people don't interact like that. Especially at a funeral for nearly 3,000 people, which was disgusting. But there are other videos out there. If you go to at Joe Concha TV on the Twitter, you'll see that I posted a video of Mamdani and AOC. They see each other in the street, and the way they hugged. Ain't a way I would hug any woman if I was married. Not even close. I don't actually, I'll be honest with you, I don't even hug women that are married. I'll give them a little kind of a hug, but I don't know. It's uncomfortable. I just don't do it. It's handshake, maybe like arms around, like the shoulder, a little pat, and then I'm out. And that's it. The way they hug is a very, very weird thing. Not weird. It's natural, actually, it looks like. So in 2028, we're on this show. Hopefully I still have a job here at WABC and on stations around the country, around the world. We play back the tape of me saying that they probably will be a couple. And then I do the end zone dance like the Giants and Jets did last night. Oh, my goodness. You want to hear a stat? The Jets won yesterday over the Titans. All right. Which is slightly above a high school team. That's fine. They won on the road, and good for them, and convincingly, for that matter. The Giants, then, national television, NBC Sports, beat the Cowboys. Wow. When was the last time that the Jets and Giants won on week one of the NFL? You have to go back 17 years since this happened, 2009. So we're talking about Eli Manning as the quarterback of the Giants, and then I guess Mark Sanchez for the Jets. I'd have to look who was the 2009 starter, but I'm pretty sure it was him. All right, so there you go. So a great weekend for New York sports. Okay, before we go to break, this makes me so angry. So angry. I know. We had a nice fun moment there with the Giants and the Jets. My Bears won yesterday as well. My daughter's Bills won. For whatever reason, my son roots for the Rams because he likes the colors. All right, good enough. When you're 10 years old, that's kind of how you go about these things. But anyway, to get back to anger for a moment, here is a Lindsey Clancy juror talking about how Lindsey Clancy, who murdered her children in the worst way possible by strangling them all to death, a 5, a 3-year-old, and an 8-month-old, which I don't know. I don't care what medication you're on. I don't care what postpartum syndrome you're going through. You can't possibly do that to your own children, especially the 8-month-old, who probably couldn't walk, was probably in a chair of some kind, right, a crib. And then you still do that after you choke the other two to death? And we're supposed to support this person? Well, anyway, here is one of the Lindsey Clancy jurors. Again, this is Massachusetts, the ultimate wine moms, the ultimate Karens, talking about how, you know, the way she murdered her own children really brings about a great path for women in general. And cut number 10, go.
2: We knew that this was a turning point, and this would be something that could change something to make it better for other women in the future, for other families. You know, justice for those children, is this never happening again.
3: And Devlin also talked to me about the impact this has had on her own mental health. She said during the week-long trial, she would walk to a park or the beach during lunch, and she just couldn't bear to look at the families around her. She says, guys, she's still having a hard time with that.
28: Yeah, I'm sure. I don't know. All I know is that this juror, who, again, a black guy apparently, which means something for whatever reason, I don't know. I never look at people based on the color of their skin, but the content of their character. I believe Martin Luther King said that once. Well, here's the problem. The fact that he stood up and said that Lindsay Clancy should probably be guilty of murder as a result of killing her three children is prompting the media to dig into this person's past. All right, I lied. I'm sorry. Let's go one more clip. Cut number four, NBC Boston. Oh, the juror. This guy who stood on principle, the black guy. Now they're digging into his past, and it is absolutely disgusting. Cut number four, go.
4: NBC 10 Boston has discovered new details about the holdout juror from the Lindsay Clancy murder trial. Of course, that trial ended last week, deadlocked, no verdict, because of a lone holdout. Now, after the mistrial, our NBC 10 investigators pulled court records that were tied to that juror, and we found a 2021 charge for assaulting his wife that was later dismissed.
28: Dismissed.
4: An active restraining order that a nephew had taken out against him, and that has still been in effect even while he sat through weeks of testimony and a pending eviction over unpaid rent. So, why does that matter to the trial?
28: I'm sorry to laugh. It's an angry laugh. Oh, my God. So he apparently was accused of domestic violence, and then that got dismissed. And then he didn't pay his rent on time. So he has financial problems. What the F does that have to do with anything as far as his conviction that Lindsay Clancy murdered her children and should be held responsible? How does one thing have to do with the other? And by the way, NBC 10 Boston, are they digging into the other 11 jurors that were on there that felt she should have been acquitted? Of course not, because they disagree with the verdict. So now they're going to smear this guy, dox him eventually, and put his life in danger. And that is a whole bowl of wrong. Anyway, this is Joe Concha. This is Joe Concha at Night. Back with so much more in just a moment.
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28: Welcome back, everybody. So, it is our birthday of the day. Apparently a very popular segment here on Joe Concha at night. And after going through several candidates, we're going with Ketanji Brown Jackson. Yes, so Joe Biden had to nominate a woman of color for the Supreme Court because he was told to by Clyburn down in South Carolina that you want my endorsement. Well, you got to agree to a couple of things. And Biden was desperate at that point. Remember, 2020, he lost in Iowa, finished 4th. Then in New Hampshire, he finished 5th because his brain had turned to applesauce. And we all knew this, except for Jake Tapper, apparently, and the rest of the legacy media. So apparently then the powers that be all got together and said, well, Biden has name brand recognition, and he's a former vice president. We could sell him as a moderate. So therefore, let's get everybody out of the way. Pete Buttigieg, you're going to drop out. and Amy Klobuchar, you're going to drop out, and Liz Warren, you're going to drop out, and everybody who's standing in this man's way, we're all going to drop out because he's going to win South Carolina because James Clyburn said to Biden, you must nominate a woman of color to the Supreme Court. Is she qualified? Who cares? In other words, I don't care if you're black or you're a woman. If you're qualified, then great. Like Condi Rice. Could she be president tomorrow? Sure she could. Do I care if she's black and she's a woman? No, I don't. Are you the most qualified person for the job? That's all that matters. Anyway, here's Ketanji Brown Jackson, who eventually was nominated to the Supreme Court, talking about, well, she's asked, can you define what or who a woman is? Well, here's the answer. Cut number whatever, go.
13: Can you provide a definition for the word woman?
19: Can I provide a definition?
13: Mm-hmm. No. Yeah.
28: Yeah. What?
19: I can't.
28: You can't?
13: You can't?
28: Why not?
19: Not in this context. So I'm not a biologist.
13: The meaning of the word woman is so unclear and controversial that you can't give me a definition?
19: Senator, in my work as a judge, what I do is I address disputes. Yeah. If there's a dispute about a definition, people make arguments, and I look at the law, and I decide. Well, so I'm not...
13: The fact that you can't give me a straight answer about something as fundamental as what a woman is underscores the dangers of the kind of progressive education that we are hearing about.
28: Oh, that's genius. Perfect. Well done. Marsha Blackburn, Tennessee. Ketanji Brown Jackson, as a Supreme Court justice, can't define what a woman is. That's all you need to know about her. She turns 55 years old today on our birthday of the day. This is Joe Concha. This is Joe Concha at Night. Back with so much more in just a moment.
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22: This is John Katsimatidis. Live long and prosper. My motto on most of my shows. And we want all Americans to live long and prosper. The amount of chemicals companies been putting into our food for the last 30 years. Why? They want it to last longer on the shelves. Well, I have to thank President Trump, Secretary Kennedy, and Dr. Oz. They went to war with putting chemicals in our food in America. Lately, General Mills, no more dyes in the General Mills cereals. Kellogg's, no more chemicals in our cereals. My favorite, M&M's, starting in August, all the M&M's that go to Amazon have no more chemicals in their M&M's, but the ones that go to supermarkets do. What is the truth? No chemicals in our food. I want Americans to live longer, live long and prosper. I'm John Katsimatidis, and that's the
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25: News. I'm Ted Lindner. President Trump is brushing aside concerns over the rapid advancement of AI.
26: President Trump making it clear where he stands in the artificial intelligence race, posting AI taking over the world, destroying humanity and all other things bad is a hoax. Vice President J.D. Vance says AI, like any new technology, will bring both risks and benefits.
25: Fox's Lucas Tomlinson in the Supreme Court Monday rejecting President Trump's mail ballot restrictions for now, capping a wave of last-minute legal action with voting in the midterm elections already underway and the midterms less than 2 months away. The court now allowing states to continue sending out mail ballots under the same systems they've used for years. The Trump White House had asked the court to clear the way for restrictions before the pivotal November contest for control of Congress. The case has major implications because nearly one-third of the country votes by mail. America's listening to Fox News.
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2: Welcome back, everybody. So, you got to hear this. This fake doctor, Abdul El Sayed, Michigan, he's not happy with where polls are going at this point as far as his race for Senate in Michigan. And the problem is that he's going in the wrong direction. All right. Now, I'm looking at Kalshi at this point. And it is at, let's see, the RCP average, which is the Real Clear Politics average for El Sayed, is 1.8, plus 1.8. I am telling you, I've said this 1,000 times, Kevin, Elias, Phil, all my producers, save the tape. He is not winning Michigan. He's not. Michigan was won by Trump twice, three times, depending on who you ask. And in the end, a guy who associates himself with Hassan Piker in a purple state. I get if you're Mandani in New York, and enough people agree, I guess, with Piker, saying that America deserved 9/11, that all Jews are inbreds, that the fall of the Soviet Union was the worst day of the 20th century, and a guy who has a poster behind him during his podcast of the World Trade Centers literally getting hit by planes and the fireball that happened. That's above his shoulder. Like that, when you watch the podcast, that's what he advocates. All right. I get it, I guess, in New York City, which is profoundly depressing, by the way. Jessica Tisch, I know you listen to this show. I was told by several people you listen to this show. Run for mayor, please. 3 years. All right. Resign under this maniac you're currently working for, which you know you don't want to work for. Run for mayor as a Republican, as an independent. I don't care. All right. We can't have more cartoon characters running for mayor that wear silly hats and love going on Fox News for the attention that they get and get, like, you know, 4% of the vote. Like the guy who has run the last two times. I think his name is Sliwa, right? Curtis? Something like that. Anyway, the point is we need serious candidates. We need serious people. We have serious problems. Jessica Tisch, I know you're listening. Please run. Thank you. All right. Anyway, getting back to Michigan. All right, El Sayed, plus 1.8. But what I'm seeing here, though, as I look through the polls, and I don't trust polls completely, but I trust trends. We'll put it that way. El Sayed, let's see, August 17th, plus 7. And then plus 4, August 28th. Then plus 1, September 9th. So now it's gone from 7 to 4 to 1. It's going in the wrong direction because this guy cannot escape the Piker guy. And now he's getting really pissed off when you ask him about it. Here he is in cut number 5 to underscore this point. Go.
3: You know what I always get asked? Hassan Piker. Thank you for asking about healthcare. All you in the press, you hear? These folks are talking about healthcare. Stop asking me about a streamer in California. Go ahead.
2: Oh, you know healthcare, right? Fake doctor. Again, don't call yourself a doctor if you're El Sayed, if you don't have a medical license. My wife's a doctor. She has a medical license. She went to medical school to earn her medical license, and now she works in an ER saving lives while you pretend to be a doctor like Jill Biden. Dr. Jill Biden. And by the way, yeah, you can ask about the streamer from California, because you bought him onto the campaign trail with you. He was your leading surrogate in the primaries. You went on his show. There's literally, go on now. I don't care. You're on your phones. If you're driving, don't do this. But during the break, you got a red light or something, Google El Sayed Piker, BFF, and see what comes up. Because these guys look awfully chummy. So you can't escape from all the things that this guy has said, because obviously you used him to get votes during the primary, and now you're trying to pivot to the center? F you, dude. Honestly. All right? You hate this country. You have no business

0: being in the Senate in Michigan, and he will not win. Based on the trends that I am seeing, that is certainly for sure. Okay. I watched the U.S. Open. It's the only tennis match that I will watch. Like, Wimbledon's okay, but the time's off. So, like, you know, the games or the matches, I should say, are played at, like, 9 o'clock in the morning. All right. The U.S. Open and Australian Open, which is another major, is played at, like, 3 o'clock in the morning. And the French is on clay, which is kind of weird to watch because it's a slower thing. And, again, the time difference is different. Now, all that said, we had Ben Shelton as the first man to compete for the U.S. Open title since 2009. That was Andy Roddick. All right, looks like Stifler from American Pie. Like, exactly like Stifler. But, again, five people listening to this probably understand that reference. The point is that Ben Shelton made this run to really, really you want to pay attention. And at 2 o'clock in the afternoon, this match was played. Now, during, the Jets are playing, right? My daughter's Bills are playing. My Bears are playing. It's the NFL. And I still had a setup where I had four screens going at once because I do these things. I bought three TVs from a garage sale for like $25. And a little scratch in them here and there. I don't care. I just want a screen. I don't care. And I watched, and he put up a good fight. Zverev, I believe his name is pronounced. It sounds Russian, but he's actually German. And this guy was the best all along, and he was the number one seed. And in the end, Ben Shelton, who represented the United States in the U.S. Open, again, the first time in an open final since 2009, no American males won since 2003. Again, that was also Andy Roddick. All that said, what I don't quite understand is this whole thing that ESPN is doing as far as saying that he is the first black man to play in the U.S. Open final since 1972. Okay, well, we'll listen to the sound, and then I'll give you the punchline afterwards. Cut number six, go.
1: 2003, since the last time an American man won this title, but it's been since 1972 that a black man has played in the final of the U.S. Open, and it was Arthur Ashe.
0: Hear the crowd?
1: On Sunday.
0: That's good, Kev. The problem is that if you look at the family photos of Ben Shelton, mom is as white as, I don't know, Mrs. Brady in the Brady Bunch, Carol Brady. And his sister is as white as, I don't know, Jan Brady in the Brady Bunch. His dad is black, yes. But no, if you look at Ben Shelton, he's like Derek Jeter. He's biracial. All right? So if you want to say biracial, fine. I don't care, again, what your race is. It doesn't matter. An American male made the finals for the first time in, let's see, 2009, 17 years. And he could have won for the first time in 23 years. I don't care what your skin color is. Except the stupid ESPN and then the crowd at Arthur Ashe at the U.S. Open cheers. Oh, yeah, the first black man to be there since 1972. He's not black! I'm sorry. I don't care about race, but no! Look at the family photo. White sister, white mom, black dad. Therefore, he's not even as... He's Jeter. He's Derek Jeter, and I would never say Derek Jeter's a black man. It's that simple. I'm sorry to go down this route. I hate this stuff, but the fact that we make everything about race is so wrong. It really is. Okay, before we go to break, David Letterman, I found this clip today, and 9/11 obviously was last week, and we talked about it for days, and I can't say what I want to say without sounding disrespectful, but I think now at this point, I think we've heard everything we need to as far as what happened on 9/11 and all the heroes that were involved. And the way September 12th was the best day in this country's existence, in my opinion, as far as the way we recovered and came together as one. It's great. But I heard this from Letterman. Now, 1 year ago, I'm sorry, this would be 25 years ago, today, Letterman came back for his first show since the attacks happened. And this is what he had to say. And again, you'll never, ever hear this. Actually, we know this because Kimmel didn't do anything regarding 9/11 because he's a prick and a horrible person. Letterman, I get he's liberal, but at the same time, here's what he had to say 25 years ago today on Late Night with David Letterman after 9/11. Cut number 19, go.
2: But I'll tell you the reason that I am doing a show and the reason I am back to work is because of Mayor Giuliani. Very early on, after the attack, and how strange does it sound to invoke that phrase, after the attack, Mayor Giuliani encouraged us and here lately implored us to go back to our lives, go on living, continue trying to make New York City the place that it should be. And because of him, I'm here tonight. And I just want to say one other thing about Mayor Giuliani. As this began, and if you were like me, and in many respects, God, I hope you're not, but in this one small measure, if you're like me, and you're watching and you're confused and depressed and irritated and angry and full of grief, and you don't know how to behave, and you're not sure what to do, and you don't really, because we've never been through this before, all you had to do at any moment was watch the mayor. Watch how this guy behaved. Watch how this guy conducted himself. Watch what this guy did. Listen to what this guy said. Rudolph Giuliani is the personification of courage.
0: Wow. Now, since then, Rudy Giuliani has been eviscerated as a human being. He was America's mayor at that point. Time magazine literally called him that. Was a front runner for the nomination for president in 2008. That didn't work out. But just so weird, and that's the only word that comes to mind, listening to Letterman and so many others, Joy Behar, Rosie O'Donnell, everybody loved Rudy. And his leadership should not be forgotten in any way, shape, or form. The fact now that he is a pariah in the eyes of, well, every late night host, obviously, legacy media, is certainly a whole bowl of wrong. Anyway, this is Joe Concha. This is Joe Concha at Night, back with so much more. We wrap this puppy up in just a moment.

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3: Clouds will diminish overnight, though there could be a few lingering sprinkles after midnight. Overnight low cool 53. Then tomorrow mostly sunny, warming to 74, a northwest breeze 5 to 15. Mostly cloudy with some light showers on Wednesday, 66 the high, a few showers 73 Thursday. From the Storm Center, Kelloland TV, I'm meteorologist Che Trobeck.
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5: Repeat that one more time, all right? Because this is a number one station. Want to make sure everybody hears the name out there, because this moron says that if you deport murderers, rapists, criminal, illegal aliens, that's cruel and does nothing for public safety. This moron, oh, what's his name again? Jermaine Williams said this. And I got really nothing to add. Cut number 18, go.
6: The purpose of this is cruelty. That's mm-hmm. it. Cruelty right. and fear. That is the purpose of all of these immigrant decisions that are coming from the Trump White House and absolutely nothing else, particularly to non-white immigrants. I want to be clear about that. And I say that every single time. Donald Trump has said the only people who need assistance are white South Africans. Everyone else is left to fend for themselves. There is nothing ever that helps with public safety. None of this helps with public safety. All this does is create cruelty and violence.
5: Cruelty and violence. Deporting those who murdered people in the country illegally only promotes violence? Jermaine Williams. Get to know that name. Oh, my goodness gracious. These people get elected. They're in power. And they say these things. I can't get my head around this stuff. Or maybe I can. All right. Well, Andrew Yang, who ran for mayor here in New York once, didn't do too well. Well, he's not really from here. Right. It just, for whatever reason, he did not connect with New Yorkers like Zora Mamdani. So, you know, it's actually a compliment on some level. Anyway, so President Trump offered during the mini RNC in Dallas last week, $5,000 dividend checks to every American based on all the revenue that's coming from tariffs. All right. And his tariff war, which, again, was declared on April 2nd of 2025. The stock market was at 37,000. It's at 54,000 now. So I don't know. I'm not very good at math, but I'm pretty sure that means it's up about 40% since then. So the whole thing like, oh, he's going to tank the stock market and the country is going to go into a recession as a result of these tariffs. Well, didn't quite work out now, did it? Anyway, here's Yang, a Democrat, talking about Trump's idea, and it's not the answer you would expect. Cut number 15, go.
7: But yes, I love the dividends, and I was making the case that AI is going to eliminate many, many Americans' jobs, and we should return that value to the American people. You have trillion-dollar companies that are being built on the backs of our data, where these models have hoovered up our information and then built these products that are now going to make some people very, very rich. And that's the value that should be returned to the American people in the form of a dividend.
8: So do you think that the president is right when he says that he might not need congressional action to put these checks in motion?
5: And that's Jackie Heinrich, my friend over at Fox News. And it's a good question. And the answer is no. It's one thing if you want to spend taxpayer dollars. That's where the purse springs, of Congress come into play. But if it's based on an actual revenue stream, something coming into the government, that Congress isn't necessarily, it's not taxpayer money anymore, it's money from other countries, then Trump should be able to allocate that in any manner that he likes. And you say, well, that's bribery. Well, yeah, every politician's done that since the beginning of time. And again, if he's saying that, okay, all this money is coming in from tariffs from all these other countries that people criticize me for, and I want to give it back to the American people, then how is that a bad thing? It's not bribery. It's a tax break. It's nothing more. It's an affordability break and nothing more. Okay, speaking of Trump, we talked about that video of AOC and Mamdani laughing it up at that 9/11 ceremony, which, again, I got a lot of, like, blowback from the left on Twitter, on social media, saying, well, here's a picture of J.D. Vance laughing during the 9/11 ceremony, or Trump, or Pete Hegseth. Well, that was before the ceremony, like when you go to a funeral, and you say hi to old friends, and you celebrate the life of the person that died. All right, yeah, there will be photos of you maybe smiling or laughing even for that matter. But when the ceremony begins at a funeral, when the priest or the rabbi starts talking and starts talking about the dead, in this case, nearly 3,000 dead, the names read, that's when Mamdani and AOC were yucking it up on the best Tinder date ever. The way they interact, I'm sorry, I'll imply it, in very clear terms, there's something going on there. Mrs. Mamdani was not at the ceremony. She went away to Syria and Lebanon, because who wouldn't want to go there in August for vacation? Unless, you know, maybe there's some problems within the Mamdani household. And AOC is now single, cut off the engagement. And the way they interact, and the way they laughed it up during that 9/11 ceremony, well, here's Trump's thoughts on it, and cut number 17, go.
9: Well, did you see that video of AOC and Mamdani laughing at the 9/11 ceremony in New York?
10: I think it's terrible. It's not a place to be laughing, especially in that case. I thought it was terrible. The fact that they were laughing together in a very important part of the ceremony was inappropriate.
5: Inappropriate. That's actually Trump restrained. I'll go far worse. It was effing disgusting. And they deserve all the blowback that they are getting, even to this day. Okay. Well, fastest hour in radio, no question about it. And I'll be back tomorrow night, 9 p.m. Eastern Time on WABC, on stations around the country, around the world. Until then, in the words of the late, great John McLaughlin, I got two words for you. Bye-bye.

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3: Court weighs in. I'm Ted Lindner, Fox News. The Supreme Court on Monday rejecting President Trump's mail-in ballot restrictions for now, capping a wave of last-minute legal action heading into the midterms. The court now allowing states to continue sending out mail ballots under the same systems they've used since 2020, since COVID. The Trump White House had asked the court to clear the way for restrictions before the pivotal November contests for control of Congress. The case has major implications because nearly one-third of the country now votes by mail. The midterm elections now less than 2 months away. After a three-month absence following a serious fall and about with pneumonia, Republican Kentucky Senator Mitch McConnell making his return to Capitol Hill.
4: I wasn't sure how many of you would be here today, but I'm glad to see you. Time to get back to work. You're finishing your job for this Congress.
3: During the Senate's recess, there was some confusion over the senator's return, opening up another conversation about transparency in the Senate. The president dismissing critics of AI, saying there's a conspiracy against it.
5: President Trump has been posting on Truth Social ever since Anthropic CEO Dario Amodei. He put out that essay over the weekend calling for a slowdown in AI development. And after several workers from Anthropic, they actually quit with that stark warning telling all of us that we might die from AI before the decade ends. President Trump calling out Amodei by name in one of those posts, saying in part, the Trump administration has stopped AI people from doing bad or potentially bad things, like Dario Anthropic, exclamation point, who is now pretending to be a perfect little angel, and we will continue to do so. We already have tremendous criminal and regulatory power over these companies.
3: That's Fox's Darren Botello. And the Kennedy Center Board of Trustees planning to propose adding President Trump's name to the facility's exterior in recognition of his saving the building. That's according to a new court filing in a lawsuit aimed at blocking the addition of his name to the building. America's listening to Fox News.
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15: We could see a few more sprinkles overnight. Otherwise, the clouds will start to diminish. Our overnight low, 53 degrees. Then tomorrow, the nicest day of the week. Mostly sunny and 74 with a northwest breeze, 5 to 15 miles an hour. Mostly cloudy with some light rain showers on Wednesday. Cool high, just 66 degrees. From the Storm Center at Kelloland TV, I'm meteorologist Jay Trobeck.
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0: If you've been listening to Under the Hood for a while, then you've gotten to know us pretty good. 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
8: Clouds will diminish overnight, though there could be a few lingering sprinkles after midnight. Overnight low, cool 53. Then tomorrow, mostly sunny, warming to 74. A northwest breeze, 5 to 15. Mostly cloudy with some light showers on Wednesday, 66 the high. A few showers, 73 Thursday. From the Storm Center, Kello Land TV, I'm meteorologist Jay Trobe.

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8: Restrictions rejected. I'm Sue Guzman, Fox News. U.S. Supreme Court rejecting President Trump's restrictions on mail-in balloting. Details from Fox's Grinnell Scott.
9: The decision allows mail-in voting nationwide to continue as the midterms approach. Ballots cast by mail have become common for Americans, with nearly a third of the country taking advantage of the option. Justice Samuel Alito wrote in his dissenting opinion the court's denial was incorrect because some of the plaintiffs lacked standing. Justice Brett Kavanaugh, a Trump appointee, sided with the majority but added a final decision could fall within the authority of the Postal Service. Democratic attorneys general and voting rights groups challenged the Trump administration's proposal. A lower court issued a temporary injunction in agreement. Grinnell Scott, Fox News.
8: Meanwhile, President Trump taking to social media Monday night, vowing to get the $5,000 he promised for all U.S. adults should Republicans win the House and Senate in November. Iran-backed Houthis in Yemen launching a new wave of attacks on Saudi Arabia Monday. This comes after Gulf Arab states postponed the planned talks with Iran. Houthis firing dozens of missiles and drones at a military airbase in southern Saudi Arabia, targeting aircraft hangars, radar systems, runways, and ammunition depots in retaliation for Saudi airstrikes in Yemen. After a three-month-long absence, Republican Mitch McConnell returned to the Senate after leaving in June. That's when he was hospitalized after a fall in his home.
10: There is intense interest since McConnell has been absent since mid-June. He fell, was in the hospital, and suffered from pneumonia. It's believed that the Senate could need McConnell's vote to advance the farm bill or maybe help with votes regulating cryptocurrency and college sports.
8: That's Fox's Chad Perkin reporting. 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
23: We could see a few more sprinkles overnight. Otherwise, the clouds will start to diminish. Our overnight low, 53 degrees. Then tomorrow, the nicest day of the week. Mostly sunny and 74 with a northwest breeze, 5 to 15 miles an hour. Mostly cloudy with some light rain showers on Wednesday. Cool high, just 66 degrees. From the Storm Center at Kello Land TV, I'm meteorologist Jay Trobeck.
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10: Clouds will diminish overnight, though there could be a few lingering sprinkles after midnight. Overnight low, cool 53. Then tomorrow, mostly sunny, warming to 74. A northwest breeze, 5 to 15. Mostly cloudy with some light showers on Wednesday, 66 the high. A few showers, 73 Thursday. From the Storm Center, Kello Land TV, I'm meteorologist Che Trobeck.
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7: President isn't concerned. I'm Ted Lindner, Fox News. President Trump strongly pushing back against recent fears about an artificial intelligence takeover. Fox's Christina Coleman explains what President Trump said.
8: Writing in part on Truth Social, quote, concerning AI, when in the history of business did anyone see the leaders of an industry call for regulation that, if strongly implemented, will drive them into oblivion and bankruptcy? AI taking over the world, destroying humanity and all other things bad is a hoax. No different from Russia, Russia, Russia. He also addressed this topic during his visit in Ireland.
9: We're leading China in AI. We're the most sophisticated country in the world. And frankly, I want to keep it that way.
8: This, as Anthropic's co-founder calls for safeguards against an AI takeover.
7: President Trump has also rejected the idea that AI could pose as a threat to humanity. The Supreme Court Monday rejecting President Trump's mail-in ballot restrictions for now, capping a wave of last-minute legal action heading into the midterms. The court now allowing states to continue sending out mail ballots and under the same systems they've used since 2020, since COVID. The Trump White House had asked the court to clear the way for restrictions before the pivotal November contest for control of Congress. The case has major implications because nearly one-third of the country now votes by mail. After a three-month absence following a serious fall and a bout with pneumonia, Republican Kentucky Senator Mitch McConnell making his return to Capitol Hill, greeting reporters, saying he's ready to get back to work.
10: I wasn't sure how many of you would be here today, but I'm glad to see you. Time to get back to work.
7: And the Kennedy Center Board of Trustees planning to propose adding President Trump's name to the facility's exterior in recognition of his saving the building from its precarious fiscal position. That's according to a new court filing in a lawsuit aimed at blocking the addition of his name to the building. America's listening to Fox News.
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19: Clouds will diminish overnight, though there could be a few lingering sprinkles after midnight. Overnight low, cool 53. Then tomorrow, mostly sunny, warming to 74. A northwest breeze, 5 to 15. Mostly cloudy with some light showers on Wednesday, 66 the high. A few showers, 73 Thursday. From the Storm Center, Keloland TV, I'm meteorologist Che Trobeck.
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7: We could see a few more sprinkles overnight. Otherwise, the clouds will start to diminish. Our overnight low, 53 degrees. Then tomorrow, the nicest day of the week. Mostly sunny and 74 with a northwest breeze, 5 to 15 miles an hour. Mostly cloudy with some light rain showers on Wednesday. Cool high to 66 degrees. From the Storm Center at Keller Land TV, I'm meteorologist Jay Trobeck.
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4: Request turned down. I'm Sue Guzman, Fox News. The U.S. Supreme Court has rejected President Trump's restrictions on mail-in balloting. More from Fox's Grinnell Scott.
5: The decision allows mail-in voting nationwide to continue as the midterms approach. Ballots cast by mail have become common for Americans, with nearly a third of the country taking advantage of the option. Justice Samuel Alito wrote in his dissenting opinion the court's denial was incorrect because some of the plaintiffs lacked standing. Justice Brett Kavanaugh, a Trump appointee, sided with the majority but added a final decision could fall within the authority of the Postal Service. Democratic attorneys general and voting rights groups challenged the Trump administration's proposal. A lower court issued a temporary injunction in agreement. Grinnell Scott, Fox News.
4: President Trump taking to social media Monday night, vowing to get the $5,000 for every U.S. adult should Republicans win the House and Senate in November. After a three-month-long absence, Republican Mitch McConnell returned to the Senate after leaving in June. That's when he was hospitalized after a fall in his home.
6: There is intense interest since McConnell has been absent since mid-June. He fell, was in the hospital, and suffered from pneumonia. It's believed that the Senate could need McConnell's vote to advance the farm bill or maybe help with votes regulating cryptocurrency and college sports.
4: Fox's Chad Pergram, the 84-year-old McConnell arrived in a wheelchair to cast a vote Monday night on a federal appeals court nominee. In today's primary election in Delaware, the last state primary before the November midterms, Delaware voters will decide 33 contested primary races. One of them, Democrat Senator Chris Coons, who's seeking a third full term. He's fending off a primary challenge from three other Democrats, one of them a former Republican. Midterms slated for November 3rd. 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
6: Clouds will diminish overnight, though there could be a few lingering sprinkles after midnight. Overnight low, cool 53. Then tomorrow, mostly sunny, warming to 74. A northwest breeze, 5 to 15. Mostly cloudy with some light showers on Wednesday, 66 the high. A few showers, 73 Thursday. From the Storm Center, Kelloland TV, I'm meteorologist Jay Trollbeck.
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7: We could see a few more sprinkles overnight. Otherwise, the clouds will start to diminish. Our overnight low, 53 degrees. Then tomorrow, the nicest day of the week. Mostly sunny and 74 with a northwest breeze, 5 to 15 miles an hour. Mostly cloudy with some light rain showers on Wednesday. Cool high, just 66 degrees. From the Storm Center at Keller Land TV, I'm meteorologist Jay Trobeck.
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6: Good morning. It's Tuesday, September 15th. This is the Fox News Rundown. The U.S. Supreme Court rejecting President Trump's restrictions on mail-in balloting. Here's Fox's Grinnell Scott.
7: The decision allows mail-in voting nationwide to continue as the midterms approach. Justice Samuel Alito wrote in his dissenting opinion the court's denial was incorrect because some of the plaintiffs lacked standing.
6: The president proposed the restrictions, arguing that mail-in votes are subject to fraud. Tuesday's primary election in Delaware is the final state primary before the November midterms. Just one of the races, Democrat Senator Chris Coons is seeking a third full term, but he will have to fend off a primary challenge from three other Democrats, one of whom is a former Republican. FBI Director Kash Patel and Treasury Secretary Scott Bessent are set to appear before congressional committees today. Fox's Jessica Rosenthal with more.
8: FBI Director Kash Patel is expected before the Senate Judiciary Committee, while Democrats are expected to question whether he's reimbursed the government for personal travel expenses or an Atlantic article's allegations about his drinking. Republicans will likely focus on decreased crime, increased arrests, as well as increased drug seizures. Patel has filed a defamation suit against the Atlantic over that report about drinking. Separately, Treasury Secretary Scott Bessent is scheduled to testify about the state of the international finance system before the House Financial Services Committee. Bessent will likely be asked about economic D-Day efforts against Iran and the campaign to isolate the regime by cutting off Iran's oil sales. Jessica Rosenthal, Fox News.
6: And the Federal Reserve kicks off its two-day policy meeting today. It is expected to decide whether or not to raise interest rates. A decision is expected Wednesday. I'm Sue Guzman on the Fox News Rundown.
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1: Rising commodity prices are offering farmers a brighter revenue outlook for 2026 and 2027, but escalating input costs continue to tighten margins. University of Illinois agricultural economist Nick Paulson is optimistic for the farm gate.
4: Maybe good news takeaway is on the revenue side, we're seeing pricing opportunities now for the 2026 crop and looking ahead to 2027 that are higher than what we were looking at in our May release and higher than what we've seen since the 2023 crop year, looking at close to a $5 price for 2026 crop, and a $5 price on corn for 2027. Beans, at or above $12 per bushel for both 26 and 27. Again, considerably higher than what we've had in the last three crop years.
1: But the negative changes on the production cost side.
4: Higher production costs in 2027, a continued increase in those, with the big changes on the increase in cost being in the fertilizer and fuel categories, just based on the higher prices we've seen for those, which are attributed mainly to impacts of the Iran conflict that started at the end of February.
1: Paulson says there are things that producers can do to lower costs, including trying to maximize profitability rather than maximizing yields.
4: There's typically some room there to lower those application rates. You know, the other thing that we've kind of been consistently saying is just make sure that those capital purchases that you make, whether that's machinery or land, are evaluated correctly.
1: With your Ag News, I'm Farm and Ranch Director Sarah Heinrich for the Growing Harvest Ag Network.
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10: Mostly sunny skies for today. Temperature at 71 for an afternoon high with a light northwest wind 5 to 15 miles per hour. Partly cloudy skies for tonight, 51 our low. And for tomorrow, we'll have partly sunny conditions, 20% chance for an isolated shower, and a high temperature of 72. For the Kello Land Live Doppler HD Storm Center, I'm Scott Martin.
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13: I'm Stuart Varney, and this is the Fox Business Report.
14: The major average is kicking off the new trading week lower after leading artificial intelligence companies called for an industry-wide slowdown of AI development. High-flying chip and memory stocks got hammered. However, software stocks rallied and cybersecurity stocks gained as worries around AI safety increased. The Dow down 152 points, the Nasdaq lower by 147, S&P 500 down 37. The Fed kicking off their two-day monetary policy meeting with the central bank announcing their decision on interest rates on Wednesday afternoon. Jeff Zika of Circle Squared Alternative Investments says,
15: I absolutely think the Fed is going to raise rates. And keep in mind that Kevin Warsh showed his cards at Jackson Hole, where he said that he didn't feel that Fed policy was overly restrictive.
14: That's your Fox Business Report. I'm Hillary Barsky, invested in you.

0: Being a sports fan today means juggling more platforms, subscriptions, and technology than ever. New research from IBM finds 46% of surveyed fans say their digital sports expectations have risen over the past year or two. Nearly three-quarters use sports apps, while 39% report frustration with managing multiple subscriptions to follow sports they care about. AI use among fans is also growing, but trust depends on accuracy. 45% of respondents say accuracy is the top driver of trust in AI-powered insights. 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
10: News. I'm Sue Guzman. The Supreme Court rejecting President Trump's bid to revive strict mail ballot rules before the midterm elections. The move allows states to continue sending out mail-in ballots using the same processes they've used for years. Yemen's Houthi rebels have seized two strategic islands in the southern Red Sea. It's a move that could strengthen their control over a key maritime shipping route. Meantime, repairs to a major Saudi pipeline that was damaged last week could take 3 to 5 weeks. And President Trump is brushing aside concerns regarding the safety and the rapid advancement of AI.
11: President Trump making it clear where he stands in the artificial intelligence race, posting AI taking over the world, destroying humanity and all other things bad.
10: Fox's Lucas Tomlinson reporting. 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

0: is the Fox News Rundown. 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
1: The Kansas City Chiefs closing out week one of the NFL season with a 31-10 win over the Denver Broncos. Super Bowl MVP Kenneth Walker went off in his Chiefs debut, scoring two total touchdowns with a career-high 173 rushing yards. Patrick Mahomes returned with two passing and one rushing touchdown, and Travis Kelce moved to second on the all-time list for most career receiving yards by a tight end. In Major League Baseball, the Dodgers and Yankees both clinched playoff spots Monday, L.A. with a 4-1 win against the Reds, and New York beating the Twins 8-3. That's your sports on the Fox News Rundown. Tony Genualdo, Fox News.
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3: Well, when little Katie, a.k.a. Caitlin Clark, speaks, we're all supposed to genuflect, even when she tells us blatant lies. She and Angel Reese have been opponents for a long, long time. And at least from the side of Angel Reese, she has always, and we can see it clearly with our own eyes, been jealous or hates, whatever you want to call it, Caitlin Clark. She stood up in front of the media when she was asked by OutKick about her relationship with Angel Reese. Little Katie Clark decided to try to gaslight us. We've always been friends. Don't do that. See, OutKick's the only operation that would ask the question, because everybody else, I mean, little Katie Clark shoots basketballs, and little Katie Clark is on commercials. So we must genuflect the little Katie Clark, my ass. For OutKick's Don't At Me, I'm Dan Dockich, and this is Fox News Rundown.
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10: There are many Democrats, including Rahm Emanuel, who says he's so concerned about education, but how can you really be concerned about education when your top donors in the Democrat Party are these teachers' unions that are pumping hundreds of millions of dollars into progressive, leftist, anti-American, socialism, communism-based ideas? You know, it used to be that this progressive leftism was an extracurricular, and then it became an elective, and now it's become general education for so many public school kids. So I don't buy it when Democrats say that they're focused on education and they want the system to be better. How can you, when you're being funded or you're having donations come in with millions of dollars from these teachers' unions? I don't buy it. And I believe that the Trump administration is dedicated to fixing education. It's not going to be done overnight, but that's why school choice should be a prominent part of the platform. This is Tommy Lahren.
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19: State is holding the last primaries. I'm Dave Anthony, Fox News. Polls opening just now in Delaware for the final primaries, 7 weeks before the November elections.
20: Among the seats up is the U.S. Senate seat held by Democrat Chris Coons. He seeks a third full term and faces three Democratic challengers. One of them is a former Republican, Eric Hansen, who ran and lost to Senator Lisa Blunt Rochester in 2024. This year, Hansen will appear on ballots as E. No Trump Hansen.
19: That's Fox's Grinnell Scott. Mail-in voting will not be restricted in November like President Trump was trying to do. The Supreme Court has blocked his order to get the Postal Service to implement ballot requirements. No reaction yet from President Trump on that, but he is continuing to call fears of AI going out of control and threatening humanity a hoax, telling the All In podcast.
21: They're just playing right into the hands of a lot of people that don't want to see it happen, and that could be political people, and it could also be China.
19: Some AI leaders have warned in recent days of the risks of artificial intelligence if they don't slow it down and put up guardrails. At the Senate, a Republican who's been absent for months returns, former Majority Leader Mitch McConnell.
22: I wasn't sure how many of you would be here today, but I'm glad to see you. Time to get back to work.
19: He said that from a wheelchair as McConnell returned to cast a vote with his fellow Republicans approving a judicial nominee. The senator's been recovering and rehabbing after a fall in June, and then he was stricken with pneumonia. It's McConnell's last year. The 84-year-old is not running for re-election. A TV show makes history, and so does its lead actor.
23: And the Emmy goes to Matthew Rhys.
19: He heard that twice on NBC last night. Rhys is the first to win lead actor Emmys for two shows in the same year, The Beast and Me and Widow's Bay. That show won a record 14 Emmys, including Best Comedy. The Pitt won for Best Drama. 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
1: 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I'm Tom Rooney. Sioux Falls police are asking for your help in finding a missing 12-year-old girl. Nia Deal hasn't been seen since leaving her Eastside Sioux Falls home shortly after noon on Saturday. We have her photo posted at Kello.com. Call police at 605-367-7000 with any information. Nearly one in three South Dakotans skip meals to stretch their budgets, according to a new report. The first ever South Dakota food landscape assessment showed food cost is the biggest issue. 13 counties reportedly have food insecurity rates that are above the national average. Farm commodity prices remain low, but South Dakota farmers and ranchers are holding their own financially. Nate Franzine, the president of Ag Banking at First Dakota National Bank in Yankton, says diversification and great yields last year pushed nearly 80% of all operations into the profitable category. This year, Franzine says the outlook is a bit more uncertain.
2: Everything from bumper yields to, you know, we've had some customers cut their corn for silage, and the crop insurance adjustment on that corn was 5 bushel or 10 bushel, as bad as I've heard in a long, long time. And we've got everything in between.
1: Franzine says farmers and ranchers with livestock are doing better than those who are focused solely on grain production. He says operators carrying heavy debt loads are struggling. Longtime South Dakota lawmaker and former gubernatorial candidate Lars Herseth has passed away. According to his obituary, he died of cancer at his home Saturday. Herseth was a Democratic legislative leader in the State House from 1975 through 1986, and then in the Senate from 1989 to 1996. Flags will fly at half-staff on Sunday, October 4th, when his memorial service is going to be held. From the Kello.com News Center, I'm Tom Rooney.
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4: Mostly sunny this afternoon, high temperature at 71. We'll have a northwest wind 5 to 15 miles per hour. For this evening and tonight, expect a partly cloudy sky, 51 or low. Partly sunny skies for tomorrow, an isolated shower is in the forecast at 20%. We'll have a high of 72 with a light southeast wind. From the Storm Center, I'm Scott Muntz.
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29: Good morning, my friend. The marketplace of ideas is open. Welcome to the Greg Belford Show, Tuesday, September 15th. Well, the president is not giving in to all of the, what we're hearing this week is, you know, AI destroying humanity. You've got the tech CEOs. They're desperate for government regulation. You ever know anybody who's been desperate for government regulation in their industry? There's just a lot here that's President Trump said on True Social concerning AI, when in the history of business did anyone see the leaders of an industry call for regulation that, if strongly implemented, will drive them into oblivion and bankruptcy? AI taking over the world, destroying humanity, and all other things bad is a hoax. No different from Russia, Russia, Russia, Ukraine, Ukraine, Ukraine, impeachment hoax number one, impeachment hoax number two, and all of the other hoaxes and scams that America was forced to endure through the destructionist and deviant's foul play and illegal conduct, he said. The president was also on a podcast addressing this. And he will be meeting with the leader of China next week at the White House, President Xi. And the president said, President Xi of China just announced that China will be doing absolutely nothing to stand in the way of AI or its future. AI and data centers will be the greatest economic development engine in history, bigger than oil, gold, diamonds, or even the internet. It will not be stopped by brilliantly run destructive forces during the term of President Donald J. Trump, he said. So this was on True Social. So the president, the latest coming from the president, he said there is a sick conspiracy going on against AI and data centers. And the only one that is happy about it is China. Conspiracy theorists, treasonous, traitors and leakers, beware. So the president calling this all a hoax yesterday. And he said that, he went on to say, Google has recently stated they want to build a massive plant in Finland, all because they're finding permitting too difficult in the United States. I'm not happy about this and want them to change their thinking, he said. And that's when he went on to say AI and data centers will be the greatest economic development engine in history. So now you've got, again, the tech CEOs. These are leaders of top AI companies saying that they should slow their development then, giving safety measures time to catch up. Okay, then do it, right? I mean, I'm just sitting there going, I mean, if you're running a company and you're concerned you're moving too fast and, you know, we need to slow down, we need to be safer, do you really need government intervention to do that? I don't get that. There's something going on there I don't understand. I mean, and then you've got the Democrats who are calling for government action. Both former President Barack Obama, former Vice President Kamala Harris yesterday were among the Democrats calling for greater government action. Okay, now I'm getting nervous. I mean, they want greater government action to address artificial intelligence. Obama, in a statement last night, said, we need government, and specifically our leaders in Washington, to get proactive in coming up with concrete proposals, laws, and regulations that deal with serious safety concerns despite AI's impact on jobs and our kids, and make sure that AI's benefits are widely spread. Oh, man, I just, given what we know about, I can barely repeat this stuff to you sometimes. It's so crap. He said, given what we know about technology, we can't stuff AI back into a box. Yeah, kind of like the Democrats. We wish we could stuff them into a box. He said, but we can collectively determine how it's developed, how it's used, so on and so on. Obama was speaking at a private fundraiser recently alongside House Minority Leader Hakeem Jeffries, urging Democrats, including those considering a run for president in 2028, to put AI at the center of their agenda. So there it is. The Democrats are making this a big political issue. They want to put it at the middle of their campaigns. You've got progressive Senator Bernie Sanders. He's out there calling for restrictions on AI systems, along with Steve Bannon, of all people, conservative podcaster Steve Bannon, who's also, so where are the folks who are just going, wait a minute here. You don't think this is happening a little bit fast? We really need to have government intervention in this? Is it really the threat? I mean, the Democrats are, this to me, you know what it reminds me of? COVID. Reminds me of COVID-19. Oh, be scared. Be very scared. COVID-19. And it was definitely to some people. Not saying you shouldn't be careful, but wasn't that whole thing just blown out of proportion? This doesn't, to you, have all of the hallmarks of that? Certainly does to me. Laura Ingraham on her program last night talking about the AI debate, and she said this issue looks to be a well-coordinated efforts by the Democrats to demoralize voters. And Obama saying, you enter Barack Obama and what he's doing, and he's urging Democrats. There are a host of stories out there this morning regarding this. NBC News saying that Obama urging Democrats to prioritize developing a plan around artificial intelligence, saying that's what he'd be doing if he were running for president in 2028. And then the remarks he made were at a Democratic Congressional Campaign Committee fundraiser last Thursday. He said he was neither an accelerationist nor a doomer, but he said, if I were running for president next year, this would be one of my central agendas. I would have a very clear plan, and I would talk about this, and I would say, here's our plan for safety. What all this is, what? Democrats are rallying. Okay, here's our plan for safety. We're going to keep you safe. Do you buy it? You know, here's our plan for making sure our kids are not corrupted by this. And it's just incredible. New York Post editorial board is also seeing through all this because they've got a piece this morning, and they were responding to the tech CEOs, and they say that these top AI companies want special privileges under the cover of warning against the AI apocalypse. So they're moving forward. Basically, the point that they make is what they are trying to do is get themselves off the hook. These AI companies want to get themselves off the hook, and they want to put the government on the hook instead, so that the government then winds up becoming responsible. So if anything goes wrong with AI, you can't blame us. We told you. Which is just absolutely crazy. And the Post editorial says, don't fall for the hysteria. If these companies want guardrails to avoid AI tragedies, they can adopt them all by themselves. And that's what I thought. Okay, you need guardrails. Well, doesn't every company do that? I mean, you know, shame on me. I guess I'm incredibly naive that I thought that companies would be doing what's best not only for themselves but their customers and safety and prioritizing that. You really need the government to get involved and say, here's what we need to be safe. You've got to save us from ourselves. The whole thing's absurd. So we'll talk about that coming up this morning. I welcome your thoughts on it. But you got Barack Obama's Kamala Harris calling on Washington on this. And so I welcome your thoughts this morning for those of you who follow me on Facebook. I love having you on board. Appreciate your comments. Do you want the federal government writing the rules for AI, Or do you think Washington is just going to make it worse? So we'll talk about that this morning. Again, share your answer with me on Facebook. You can drop me an email, of course, anytime, greg.belfridge@kelo.com. And we'll talk about that. Other big stories this morning, the U.S. Supreme Court yesterday barred the U.S. Postal Service from implementing those new restrictions on mail-in voting. It was a 7-2 ruling. Majority of the justices rejected the emergency appeal to throw out a lower court order that blocked the new restrictions from being implemented before the upcoming November elections. So the decision by the U.S. Supreme Court will allow states to continue sending out mail ballots, and that accounts for about 1/3 of the votes cast. So under the same processes that they've used them for previous elections, so they will be able to move forward. Supreme Court Justice Samuel Alito was among those in opposition. He was part of the minority. And Justice Alito said the plaintiff states cannot claim the timing of the rule tilts the equities in their favor when they and courts hearing their claims are responsible for so much of the delay. Not only was the government subject to months of premature litigation and a series of injunctions that this court later determined were likely issued without jurisdiction, the government had to wait nearly another full month for this court to issue its decision so holding. And he went into the precise reasons why the mail-in rule is actually constitutional, he said. So he was among the, again, it was a 7-2 ruling, and Alito was one of the judges, along with Clarence Thomas. It was Alito and Thomas who dissented with the majority of the court. So the mail-in voting restrictions then will not be in play prior to the midterms. Also, you had the Emmys last night. And Widow's Bay, really, they had a record 14 wins, including Best Comedy Series. So it really took off. This is, if you're not familiar with Widow's Bay, it's an Apple TV show. So it set a single season record for a comedy with 14 wins, including Best Comedy Series and Best Actor. And The Pitt won Best Drama Series for the second straight year. And star Noah Wiley repeated as best actor in a drama. So, but they didn't win any other Emmys, but they did win best series and best actor for Noah Wiley. So the Emmys last night. Also coming up this morning, September is Hunger Action Month. And Stacy from Feeding South Dakota will join us. And so they say that about 130,000 South Dakotans are facing food insecurity, including 1 in 5 kids. So Stacy will be here this morning to talk about what's going on. And there's another assessment out this morning, and we'll visit with Stacy about this, regarding food security. And the South Dakota Food Landscape Assessment said that 62% of respondents say there were foods they'd like to eat more frequently, but they couldn't because of the cost. So nearly a third of respondents say they skip meals in order to stretch their budgets. Now, do you find yourself or your family, do you wind up doing that? So we'll visit with Stacy of Feeding South Dakota. She will join us this morning at 8:05. And we'll talk about Hunger Action Month, which is currently underway. Other stories this morning, where we're talking locally, Lars Herseth, who was a former Democratic legislator and was a nominee for governor in 1986, passed away this week. He was 80 years old. So he has died. He died Saturday of cancer at the age of 80. So he grew up politically active. He returned to be a farmer and rancher after graduating from the University of South Dakota. And his daughter, Stephanie Herseth Sandland, many of you will remember, served in the U.S. House from 2004 to 2011, currently the president of Augustana University in Sioux Falls. So Lars Herseth has died at the age of 80. Also, yesterday, Senator Mitch McConnell of Kentucky returned to Capitol Hill yesterday. That was the first time in 3 months. He's had a prolonged absence. Been a lot of speculation about his health. And McConnell, in a statement, said, "Today I'll cast my first Senate vote since I took a bad fall back in June. I'm really looking forward to being back on the Senate floor, seeing my colleagues." And then he made just brief comments to reporters. He said, "Time to get back to work, finish the job for this Congress." And, of course, McConnell's term will end at the, you know, with the conclusion of this Congress. McConnell will be done. Also, California Governor Gavin Newsom was asked in an interview on CNN about his expected White House run, and he said if Kamala Harris decides to run, he's out. He will not run for president if Kamala Harris runs. And he said, "I wouldn't do that to her. I wouldn't waste anyone's time. Who needs that?" he said. And he also called it mutually assured destruction. He said it would be a gift from God for everybody else if the two California Democrats ran. He said they'd enjoy the hell out of it. And that's the top of the news stack this morning. Thanks so much for starting your day with us. Great having you along. I appreciate it, my friend. 626. 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
4: Mostly sunny skies for today. Temperature at 71 for an afternoon high with a light northwest wind 5 to 15 miles per hour. Partly cloudy skies for tonight, 51 our low. And for tomorrow, we'll have partly sunny conditions, 20% chance for an isolated shower, and a high temperature of 72. From the Kettle Land Live Doppler HD Storm Center, I'm Scott Muntz.
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10: Fox News, I'm Gianna Gelosi. Vice President J.D. Vance expected to meet with House Republicans today as lawmakers prepare to vote on bipartisan legislation aimed at stopping the growing energy demand of data centers from driving up your electric bill.
11: It's something that we're concerned by, but we want to make sure that we actually regulate smartly and we're thoughtful about the risk here.
10: The administration could also meet as early as this week to talk about the responsibility of keeping AI safe and what role, if any, the government should play. The Supreme Court rejecting President Trump's bid to implement strict mail ballot rules before the midterms.
12: The decision allows mail-in voting nationwide to continue as the midterms approach. Ballots cast by mail have become common for Americans, with nearly a third of the country taking advantage of the option.
10: And that is Fox's Gernal Scott reporting. 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
1: 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I'm Tom Rooney. The city of Madison was the first in South Dakota to sign a contract to use Flock traffic cameras. Now, residents are expressing growing concern. Police Chief Justin Meyer expressed support for their use during a debate on the issue yesterday. Some residents say they're deteriorating trust between authorities and the public. Independent U.S. Senate candidate Brian Bangs is calling for Senator Mike Rounds to fire one of his campaign staffers. Rounds' office told Kelloland News that Rob Schonsberg is a campaign advisor. He has 14 active lobbying registrations listed at the Secretary of State's website. Bangs says that's not illegal, but he believes it represents an ethics conflict. Meanwhile, another failed test for the U.S. Postal Service on delivery times in South Dakota. Senator Rounds has been working on slow delivery problems for over a year. He says the Postal Service tried to change to a spoke-and-hub model like the one that's used by FedEx. The problem is most of the mail delivery in this region is by truck rather than by plane.
13: We believe that when we get done with this, we hope to have a regional facility someplace within the state that they'll start using again. I've held up the nominations for their Board of Governors. I have two of them that I'm holding right now. They have two more that are in the works. I will hold them as well.
1: A letter sent from his Rapid City office to its peer office took 10 days to arrive and went through four states to get there. Sioux Falls police are asking for your help in finding a missing 12-year-old girl. Nia Deal hasn't been seen since leaving her Eastside Sioux Falls home shortly after noon on Saturday. We have her photo posted at kello.com. You can call police at 605-367-7000 with any information. From the kello.com News Center, I'm Tom Rooney.
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4: Mostly sunny this afternoon, high temperature at 71. We'll have a northwest wind 5 to 15 miles per hour. For this evening and tonight, expect a partly cloudy sky, 51 or low. Partly sunny skies for tomorrow. An isolated shower is in the forecast at 20%. We'll have a high of 72 with a light southeast wind. From the Storm Center, I'm Scott Lunds.
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15: 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If this happens at your workplace, ask for the numbers. Is productivity really down? Is it down because of you? If not, why are you doing time for someone else's TikTok habit? 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How do I get reached in a family emergency? How do you reach me in an emergency? Get it in writing. School kids need a bell. 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Take my cell phone all day? That's not a policy. That's a cell block. 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
6: Well, the president and the vice president dismissed warnings about the dangers of artificial intelligence as a hoax. Question calls for government regulation from these AI companies. So Vice President Vance publicly stated that AI tech companies begging the government to regulate them feels like a Trojan horse, he said, suggesting there might be ulterior motives there. You've got Senator Bernie Sanders and former Trump White House advisor Steve Bannon are collaborating on a pro-human AI initiative. You got Barack Obama out there warning Democrats to have, if they plan to run for president, to have an AI strategy. And we'll talk about that coming up this morning. I welcome your thoughts on it. Because there is, do you want the federal government writing the rules for AI? Or do you think Washington's going to make it worse? So I welcome your thoughts on that. If you follow me on Facebook, if you don't, I'd love to have you on board. You can share your comments with me there, and I go through those every morning, so I appreciate them. Or you can drop me an email as well, greg.belfridge@kelo.com. Also trending this morning, while we're talking about AI development, Chinese officials have rejected a proposal from the CEO of Anthropic for an AI development slowdown. Included calls for continued U.S. restrictions on chip sales to China. So Chinese officials said this is fear-mongering and a Cold War playbook to curb China's progress. And the president also downplaying the risk of AI. And so there was... This is the CEO of Anthropic, who wrote an essay that was endorsed by the CEO of OpenAI, Sam Altman, and Elon Musk, warning that a Chinese lead in AI would pose a grave danger, suggested AI agents could take over parts of the internet within 6 to 12 months. Now, speaking of

0: Elon Musk, X-Corp, and SpaceX AI have resolved their antitrust lawsuit against Apple. They alleged that Apple had illegally monopolized smartphone and AI chatbot markets by exclusively integrating ChatGPT into their Apple intelligence features. And so they dismissed claims against Apple. X-Corp and SpaceX AI will continue their legal action against OpenAI. That would be ChatGPT. U.S. Senator Mitch McConnell, the U.S. Senate reconvening yesterday after a five-week summer recess, and Senator Mitch McConnell was there. He returned to cast his first vote after a three-month absence following that fall in June that left him hospitalized and in physical therapy. So he said his recovery was ongoing, complicated by childhood polio, and he was seen arriving at the Capitol yesterday in a wheelchair. The Emmy Awards were presented last night, and Widow's Bay did incredibly well with a record 14 wins, including Best Comedy Series, and also Best Actor for the star of Widow's Bay, Matthew Rhys. And he said backstage, he said, the celebrations will be long, varied, and I hope at times wild, he said, holding two of the Emmys. And then The Pitt won Best Drama Series for the second straight year, and the star of The Pitt, Noah Wyle, repeated as Best Actor in a Drama. Other stories trending this morning. President Trump claiming that Russia and Ukraine have agreed to stop the strikes on each other's energy infrastructure. And this was following his call a few days ago for Ukraine to stop targeting Russian diesel facilities, which he blamed for rising global prices. Ukrainian President Zelensky said Ukraine would only stop its strikes if they secured a genuine and reliable commitment from Russia to reciprocate. And the Kremlin welcomed the president's call, Trump's call. So whether or not they were able to, the president saying that they have been able to come to an agreement. Also, Canadian Prime Minister Mark Carney pursuing an alliance with the European Union. And he said, he clarified, Canada is not seeking formal membership, despite earlier reports that said there was a push for associate member status. But this, what Carney is trying to do is reduce Canada's reliance on the United States in the midst of the trade war. And discussions right now focusing on the movement of goods, services, workers, especially in strategic areas. California Governor Gavin Newsom said he would not seek the presidency in 2028 if former Vice President Kamala Harris decides to run. He told CNN it would result in mutually assured destruction and serve no greater good due to the overlapping base of supporters. So Harris currently holds an 11-point lead over Gavin Newsom in hypothetical Democrat primary polls for 2028. Newsom had been openly considering a run, but if Kamala runs, he's out. Vice President J.D. Vance and the Department of Justice announced the permanent suspension of over 870,000 people from future federal loans because of their alleged involvement in a pandemic era of the Paycheck Protection Program and economic injury disaster loan. This is all surrounding fraud. So the SBA's Inspector General had previously estimated that more than $200 billion distributed through those two programs, the Paycheck Protection Program and the Economic Injury Disaster Loan, more than $200 billion distributed through those two programs showed signs of fraud. So Vice President Vance said the Biden administration was aware of widespread COVID-era fraud, calling it an open secret, indicated the fraud task force would investigate those officials who turned a blind eye. Former CIA Director John Brennan has been subpoenaed to testify coming up October 15th before a Florida grand jury. This is part of a Justice Department investigation into whether former law enforcement and intelligence officials conspired against President Trump to deprive him of his civil rights. So Brennan also remains a target in a separate Washington-based investigation into whether he lied to Congress back in 2023. 17-year-old Ohio girl that was missing for 263 days was discovered alive at the home of her 48-year-old former science teacher. He now, you might imagine, is under arrest. And he was fired in February of 2025 for violating district technology policies after being placed on leave twice for concerns about his interactions with students. So this 17-year-old Ohio girl that had been missing for over 260 days now has been found, and this former science teacher's pretrial hearing coming up September 30th. The Kennedy Center facing immediate closure. This is coming from the Kennedy Center board. They're warning that the institution faces imminent bankruptcy and potential closure as early as today, citing a $23 million deficit and structural dangers, including a recent ceiling collapse. So this is a 57-page document distributed to the board detailing the center's financial crisis, warning that it may be unable to pay employees or meet maintenance contracts within the next few weeks. Also trending this morning, former President Bill Clinton has revealed that the CIA abandoned a pre-9/11 plan to eliminate Osama bin Laden. So newly declassified CIA documents detail repeated intelligence warnings about bin Laden's intent to strike the U.S., including with explosive-packed planes. Now, this is years before the 9/11 attacks. So the CIA's declassified documents, this is a specific warning from 1998, warning that bin Laden intended to crash an explosive-packed plane into a U.S. city with Washington, D.C. as a prime target. And Bill Clinton expressed being scared and angry when the CIA called off the pre 9/11 operation to take out bin Laden because he believed it might well have succeeded, he said. Wow, that's crazy. Also, Senate Republicans have released a final draft of the Clarity Act, incorporating ethics provisions agreed to by President Trump. And this is ahead of a vote coming up today to establish a new regulatory framework then for the crypto industry and these crypto assets. So the new ethics provisions agreed to by President Trump are described as unprecedented, among the toughest in U.S. history for federal officials, judges, and their spouses. North Carolina Democrats officially withdrew support for a state House candidate, Shelley Hedden, after her social media posts resurfaced, revealing calls for, are you ready for it, violence against Republicans and MAGA supporters, wishes for attacks on U.S. soil in specific states, comparisons of President Trump's supporters to Nazis, equating herself to historical figures like Jesus Christ. So the Democrats are, it's bad when Democrat officials, it gets so outrageous that even they have to denounce, have to and move away from it. Bruce Damis, who was a prominent follower of Charles Manson's convicted killer, has died at the age of 83. He was serving a life sentence in a California prison. He was convicted in 1972 for his role in the in several murders, 1969, but he has died while in prison. New York City Mayor Zohran Mamdani and New York have filed multiple lawsuits in federal court trying to block the Trump administration's new public charge rule. So that rule that is set to take effect later this week expands the definition of public charge to allow immigration officers broader discretion to deny green cards to applicants if they think that then they will use those in order to get other assistance like Medicaid, SNAP, housing aid, so on. Former Senator Joe Manchin, who left the Democratic Party in 2024 to become an independent, has endorsed two Republican candidates, Senator Susan Collins of Maine, former Representative Mike Rogers in Michigan. Manchin praised Collins as the soul of the Senate and a bipartisan problem solver. He referred to Rogers as a good person, will do a great job, he said. Well, Manchin has been a longtime critic of extremes, as he sees them, in both the Democrat and Republican Party. So he left the Democratic Party in his final months in office. The EPA is repealing Biden-era rules that limit planet-warming greenhouse gas emissions from coal and natural gas-fired power plants. So the EPA claims the repeal will save the industry over $300 billion in costs and help unleash American energy. And those are the stories trending this morning in Belf's News Gallery. 6:57, partly cloudy in 56, this hour of the Greg Belfried Show. 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
6: He keeps insisting AI's advancement will not be stopped. I'm Dave Anthony, Fox News.
7: We're not going to let that happen. It's a hoax.
6: That's President Trump on the All In podcast, pushing back on calls for regulations after posting on Truth Social. AI and data centers, which have faced much protested construction, will be the greatest economic development engine in history. But AI company leaders have warned of the risks of letting artificial intelligence get out of control. Anthropic co-founder Jack Clark tells Fox.
8: We are helping to ensure that America stays ahead of China. But how you keep being ahead is you make sure that you don't roll the dice on public safety, which is why you need to get some kind of policy regime in place here.
6: President Trump's attempt to restrict mail-in voting by executive order has been blocked by the Supreme Court as they vote today in Delaware. In the last primaries in the country before the November elections, more drama in the Iran conflict.
9: We don't know who struck whom inside the Strait of Hormuz, but another vessel hit by a projectile. It really goes to show just how active this Strait of Hormuz area remains militarily. This is the third vessel to be struck in the past 6 days. In the meantime, Saudi Arabia raising the alarm and vowing retaliation. Alarm bells going off in multiple cities across Saudi Arabia, including Mecca, warning about incoming attacks from Iranian-backed Houthi rebels.
6: That's Fox's Steve Harrigan in Tel Aviv. Oil prices up again this morning, and diesel hit a new record high today, $6.26 a gallon, according to AAA. They handed out the Emmys last night, honoring TV's top shows. Widow's Bay set a record, winning 14 awards, including Best Comedy.
10: Star Matthew Rhys made history as the first actor to win all three lead acting categories, taking comedy actor for the show and limited series actor for Netflix's The Beast in Me. The Pitt won 7, including Best Drama Series, and Jean Smart made history, too, becoming the first woman to win an Emmy for every season of a show with her 5th Hacks Trophy.
6: That's Fox's Michelle Polino. There was also a musical tribute to the late Dolly Parton. America's listening to Fox News.
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13: 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I'm Tom Rooney. The city of Madison was the first in South Dakota to sign a contract to use Flock traffic cameras. Now, residents are expressing growing concern. Local police support their use, but some residents say they're eroding trust with the public. Independent U.S. Senate candidate Brian Bangs is calling for Senator Mike Rounds to fire one of his campaign staffers. Rounds' office told Kelloland News that Rob Schonsberg is a campaign advisor. He has 14 active lobbying registrations listed at the Secretary of State's website. Bangs says that's not illegal, but he believes it represents an ethics conflict. Another failed test for the U.S. Postal Service on delivery times in South Dakota. Senator Rounds has been working on slow delivery problems for over a year. A letter sent from his Rapid City office to its peer office took 10 days to arrive and went through four states to get there. Nearly one in three South Dakotans skip meals to stretch their budgets, according to a new report. The first ever South Dakota food landscape assessment showed food cost is the biggest issue. Tony Burke of the American Heart Association says access to healthy foods is critical to long-term health, especially heart health.
14: By 2050, if we don't change our current habits around physical activity, around nutrition and other things, we're going to have 62% of our population have some form of cardiovascular disease.
13: 13 counties reportedly have food insecurity rates that are now above the national average. And longtime South Dakota lawmaker and former gubernatorial candidate Lars Herseth has passed away. According to his obituary, he died of cancer at his home Saturday. Herseth was a Democratic legislative leader from the 70s through the 90s. Flags will fly at half staff on Sunday, October 4th, when a memorial service is scheduled to be held. From the Kello.com News Center, I'm Tom Rooney.
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15: Mostly sunny skies for today. Temperature at 71 for an afternoon high with a light northwest wind 5 to 15 miles per hour. Partly cloudy skies for tonight, 51 our low. And for tomorrow, we'll have partly sunny conditions, 20% chance for an isolated shower, and a high temperature of 72. We're in a Kelloland Live Doppler HD Storm Center. I'm Scott Muntz.
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0: Well, the AI fight is shaping up. We saw yesterday Barack Obama and Kamala Harris are now out front telling Washington that they need to step in. Laws, regulations, slow down. Harris wants a new federal agency to oversee the most powerful systems. So this is coming after the people who build AI technology spent the weekend saying they need to hit the brakes. President Trump's position has been the opposite. We need to keep going with AI. He said, because China isn't waiting. So I want to get your thoughts on this. Who do you trust to set the rules, the companies, Congress? How do you feel about especially the federal government then writing the rules for AI? How do you feel about that? I would love to hear from you. Phone lines are open this morning, 605-336-1320, 605-336-1320. You can also share your thoughts with me on Facebook. I'd love hearing from you there. The president saying on True Social yesterday, he said, concerning AI, when in the history of business did anyone see the leaders of an industry call for regulation that, if strongly implemented, will drive them into oblivion and bankruptcy? AI taking over the world, destroying humanity, and all the other things bad is a hoax. no different from Russia, Russia, Russia, Ukraine, Ukraine, Ukraine. And then he goes on to say the impeachment hoaxes and all of the other hoaxes and scams that America was forced to endure through the destructionist and deviance, foul play, and illegal conduct. And then he went on at length. He had a number of true social posts, I think like six, responding to this issue of AI. So I want to get your thoughts on it, 605-336-1320. John, good morning. You're on Kello.
2: Good morning, Greg.
0: Hi, John.
2: All we have to do is look at who is preaching the loudest against it, and that should tell you right there that this is probably the best possible thing that could ever happen to the American citizens.
0: So when the people who are preaching against it, primarily the Democrats, does that have an impact on you?
2: Of course it does. Yeah. They are so against anything positive for this country, and they want total control of this so they can use it to control us in some form or another. You know, AI is solely dependent on energy. If it don't have energy, it don't work. If it starts to get nuts, you know what you do? You unplug it.
0: Absolutely. Absolutely. Do you see this as tied into then, you know, AI and then the data centers, the need for data centers? This has become really, it's one of the hottest issues, I think, in the country right now, John.
2: Well, yeah, it's politics. It's all turned into politics. Not the benefits it is for us, not the benefits it is for not mankind, not the cures it could probably create. Imagine all that power and all that brain work working on one cure for something. Is just unimaginable. So it is such a benefit to the country and to the people that they have to control it. Those Democrats want control of that because they want control of us.
0: John, thanks so much for the call, my friend. Always great to visit with you. Phone lines are open if you want to join the program, 605-336-1320. Right now it's a great time to call, 605-336-1320. 1320. So you got Trump out there saying these AI fears are a hoax, and he's dismissing them. You've got the CEOs of the tech companies who are calling for AI regulation, and the president's not rushing to act here. You've got Barack Obama, as I mentioned, Kamala Harris. They're calling for government action on AI development. This was yesterday that Barack Obama said, we need government, and specifically our leaders in Washington, to get proactive in coming up with concrete proposals, laws, and regulations that deal with serious safety concerns, anticipate AI's impact on jobs and our kids, and make sure that AI's benefits are widely spread. And he went on at length. So let's get back to your calls. Greg, glad you called. You're on Kello.
21: Hi, good morning.
0: Hi, Greg.
21: Well, I just seen a thing yesterday. I am actually not sure which side I'm on here because we're not getting any of the facts. We're just using regular old AI social media, which is not true. There's already 5,000.
0: Well, I'm telling you what people are saying, Greg. I mean, what people are out there saying.
21: I get it.
0: That's not social media.
21: Do they know that there's already approximately 5,000 AI data centers in the United States right now? Do they know that if worst-case scenario comes out and we don't have AI, China's AI is going to do all those horrible things to us, and we're not going to have any way to fight back? Because China's AI, if that scenario happens, they're going to be in charge. We're going to be reliant upon them to do something good about their AI that's out of control.
0: And you're sounding a bit like President Trump, because that's what he is warning, is that he does not want China to lead in development of AI. And he went further. He even talked about it yesterday. He said President Xi of China just announced that China will be doing absolutely nothing to stand in the way of AI or its future, he said.
21: Yeah, and we wouldn't be able to stop anything of these, you know, worst case scenarios if they were to come from China and we were sitting here with no AI. And at this point, Trump is trying to put in a few things in place where they have to provide their own electricity. They can't raise everyone else's rates to pay for them. Same with water usage.
0: Yeah.
21: So, you know, they're trying to get a handle on it. I get it. It's a little bit scary. And I just think that all the facts need to be put out there before people start making their decisions, because there's so many people making decisions based on the scare stories. I just saw that Facebook had passed the 50% threshold of AI posts completely full of AI comments supporting the fake posts.
0: Wow. Yeah, that's a little bit crazy, which is why I strongly suggest you do not rely on social media to gather information and to form your point of view. I am delving into reports and news stories. I got a number of them in front of me about Barack Obama and Kamala Harris and their latest, what they're saying. You got Bernie Sanders out there actually teaming up with Steve Bannon, of all people. They were together calling for restrictions on AI systems yesterday. So let's get to more of your thoughts. Bruce, good morning. You're on Kello.
3: Well, good morning, Greg. And this one, you know, there's a lot of industries that I think have this happen, where some of the big players in the industry come out and say, oh, we got to have regulation. And I think one example would be the trucking industry with the e-log thing. A couple of the big players were in trouble with some deal with the government, you know, bad drivers, maybe illegal drivers, accidents, over whatever, Wildcat. And so they cut a deal with the government to have e-logs. And I'll guarantee you that most of them, not a trucker, but almost every independent trucker just hates those e-logs. And that's how government gets control of us. And I'm a little concerned this might be going down that path, where the big players want to just shut out the small guys who can't keep up with all the requirements that they might be shoving down their throats, you know, legally, and restrictions and guidelines the government puts in. And especially when you combine that with Chuck Schumer, Barack Hussein Obama, and Kamala Harris, my radar really goes off the scale.
0: Yeah, and I'm a bit like you when they're calling, Obama saying that the future of AI should not be left to the tech leaders, and so on. He's calling for federal regulation to address AI safety. He says the U.S. ought to take the lead in setting standards for the world. And that is the opposite of what President Trump is saying, which is to, you know, we have concerns. The president has voiced concerns, but he's saying that this is just a lot of panic.
3: And, you know, John had a great point. Why can't you just pull the plug if it gets out of hand? And it seems it'd be much easier to say that you have to put in every AI program a kill switch, not like turn it off and on, but all the technology it takes to shut that thing down if it ever gets to a certain point where it cannot control its own power. It can't control its own electricity, can't control its own, and that should solve a whole bunch of it, shouldn't it?
0: It's great points. Bruce, I'm glad you called. Thank you, my friend. Phone lines are open if you want to join the program, 605-336-1320. Good morning, Carolyn. You're on Kello.
5: Hey, Greg. Hope you had a good vacation.
0: I did. Thank you.
5: Awesome. Yeah. So I kind of have a two-pronged approach here. I mean, I do think that the Democrats have a new boogeyman. they can't just say Trump's a Nazi forever. People are kind of starting to get wise up to that, right? Like, so now they have to have something.
0: I don't think so. I'd like to believe that. I'm not sure they do.
5: But And so, you know, they're getting all like, okay, this is terrible. But I don't know. I think just everything in life, you just have to have a really healthy balance because as a teacher, I know that a lot of teachers are not wanting to use too much technology because it was good, you know, so kids can use their minds more. So, I mean, but I think intelligent use of AI is important. We can't let China, you know, cruise ahead of us. But we need to, I don't know. I just think we need to just be wise about it. I mean,
0: well, I understand, you know, I understand what you're saying. You don't want to be reckless. You want to be careful. And I think there are things, okay, yeah, let's be careful. Let's do what we can. But let's also, and this is, I think, what the president's saying, let's also not crawl under our bed and close our eyes to the problem.
5: Exactly. Yeah. You know, and Trump's going to come out like really strong, and he's like a lot of bluster, which, I mean, that's just how he is. And then I appreciate Trump because he doesn't hold back too much, but yeah.
0: And I don't think you can right now. I don't think you can hold back on these issues. These are, I think, really incredibly important issues. And that's why the president, I think, is elevating the conversation from what I was sharing with you yesterday. Carolyn, thanks so much for the call. Phone lines are open if you want to join the program. 605-336-1320 is the Kello hotline. Good morning, Mike. You're on Kello.
4: Good morning, Greg. How you doing?
0: Doing well. Thanks, pal.
4: I got two main points. The first one is whatever the Democrats want to do, I'm going the exact opposite way immediately. And number two, when they get the post office together, then they can take over AI. That's my that'd be my agreement.
0: That's kind of a great outlook, a great way to put it. Yeah, yeah, I don't know that the government is as fixed anything, and getting Congress involved now, we're going to write up rule, or we're going to look at what I did. The more I hear, the more nervous I get, Mike.
4: I mean, they can't even get Mike Brown's letter to somebody. Are they going to take care of AI? Okay. Tell me something else that's funny. I mean, that's crazy talk. So, but the main thing, though, is always whatever the Democrats, when it comes to something serious like this, don't go the opposite way immediately. Come on now. We've seen when they get their hands on stuff. Can you imagine they'll weaponize AI? Can you even imagine what that'll be like for Republicans? They'll go after everybody that doesn't like their opinion. That'll be scary.
0: Well, Mike, I am so glad you called. Thank you for the common sense, my friend. Phone lines are open, 605-336-1320. Good morning, Chad. You're on Kello.
7: Hey, good to talk to you. I've been a long-time listener, first-time caller.
0: Well, thank you. Thank you so much, Chad. I appreciate it. So what made you pick up the phone today? What are you thinking?
7: This news cycle has really gotten me scared. I'm a conservative libertarian. I want the government out of all of our businesses. Also, I have worked in IT for over a quarter century, working in IT security currently. This scares me. The things I've seen with AI, the way it can jump out of sandboxes, the way it's starting to think on its own, we do not need to be separated on this. I know President Trump says, you know, just go for it. Just go straight forward and don't worry about it. I think we all need to be worried. As far as Republicans, Democrats, we need to be on the same side on this. I'd never thought I would say this before, but I feel like I don't want the government in our business. We do need to be in our business on this one, I should say. I've just seen
0: like a pretty dramatic change for you, you know, based on the way you just described yourself. What has brought you to that point, Chad?
7: Just the business I work in, maybe the hammer that sees everything as a nail, but I work in security and I just see, you know, the way AI can, you know, build viruses. The big companies right now, they're patching like crazy. And I've never seen anything like this in my career, where they're patching like crazy because the AI can just find vulnerabilities. I'm a little scared it will take over bank accounts, weapons, biological weapons. That kind of spooks me too. But just what I've seen, like in my own career. I feel that we need to have some kind of regulation on this. And I understand the China point. We're trying to race China. I get that. I heard a caller before saying, well, they'll win if we don't win. I don't think anyone will win. even if we let China go, you know.
0: Right, right.
7: I think everybody will lose.
0: Well, I'm really glad you picked up the phone and called, Chad. It was great to visit with you. I appreciate it. I hope you'll call again, my friend. Thanks so much for your perspective. Good morning, Aaron. You're on Kello.
8: Good morning, sir.
0: So what are you thinking?
8: Your last caller, I believe, is making a very good point. I don't think enough people are taking this threat seriously enough. And the problem, I think, here is that we're getting hung up on the messenger and not the message. What people don't understand about AI to a large extent is that these language models are teaching other language models to the degree of, like, within any given AI company, you know, thousands of these AI models are teaching other AIs. And so there's just not enough people to monitor and regulate that. And the reason this is being such a big deal right now is because they've had some significant breaches from AI systems that were not supposed to be connected to the internet. They found a way to get connected to the internet and went and attacked another AI company. And that's why everyone's talking about this right now. And yes, these things can absolutely get into other people's systems, security, all that stuff. But the biggest problem is, when we get comfortable with using them across the board in other things like banking or other systems that we use day to day, these things are thinking programs. They will eventually be able to think enough and coordinate enough that they could do real damage, and you can't just simply unplug it because it's everywhere. It's going to infect everything that we have. So, yes, we should be concerned about it. I do agree that China's not going to pump the brakes. But that doesn't mean a degree of oversight shouldn't be at least considered.
0: So you're open to the idea of Washington getting involved and putting some, you know, we've talked a lot, we've used the word guardrails a lot, putting guardrails in place that are meant to protect both businesses as well as people throughout the country.
8: Yeah, and what I think, again, a lot of people don't understand is that the reason we know these systems are doing what they're doing is because we force them to talk in English, to say, basically, I'm doing this to achieve this goal. If we didn't do that and let them just talk in code, we'd never know what they were up to. Now, I think, personally, it should be a third party that, you know, makes recommendations, not the government, because we know they don't know how to do anything right. But, yeah, a third party that could operate independently, neutrally, and try to just keep an eye on this stuff. But even then, I don't even think that's enough. But, yeah, there just needs to be something, because this thing is a genie that's just itching to get out of the bottle. And once it's out, we're all going to have problems.
0: Aaron, thanks so much for your thoughts. I appreciate them very, very much. There's, I think, a lot of disagreement about this. Mark Levin had a couple of posts on X where he was responding to it. And he said, you know, a lot of this has become political, that you have. And I'm very much kind of the school of thought of Mark Levin. Because he said, from health and the environment to technology and safety and beyond, he was talking about the need, the demand for urgent governmental action, he says. Who can forget global cooling, global warming, climate change? He said virtually every major product has come under attack is a dire threat, like gas-powered automobiles, lawnmowers, leaf blowers, he's talking about HVAC systems, electric power lines, all of that. He said, and add the phony science that was used during COVID, from the 6-foot rule to masks. He says the purpose is to empower the federal government to regulate, control, or ban. And that's something that really kind of resonates with me, is they're creating that, because we have seen it happen over and over again, creating a fear and then government coming in to the rescue. 727. Thanks for letting me join you. Partly cloudy at 54 at this hour of the Greg Belford Show. 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
24: It's

0: allergies, they're miserable. InTech, they're helpful.
1: Mostly sunny this afternoon, high temperature at 71. We'll have a northwest wind 5 to 15 miles per hour. For this evening and tonight, expect a partly cloudy sky, 51 or low. Partly sunny skies for tomorrow. An isolated shower is in the forecast at 20%. We'll have a high of 72 with a light southeast wind. From the Storm Center, I'm Scott Muntz.
2: 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Partly cloudy and 54 currently at Tello. 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
3: News. I'm CJ Papa. Some are worried about artificial intelligence. President Trump isn't one of them.
4: It's a hoax.
3: The president on a call with NVIDIA CEO Jensen Huang on the All In podcast. Fox's Luca Tomlinson at the White House.
5: We didn't see President Trump yesterday here at the White House, but we heard from him quite a bit on True Social. He vowed to press on with the development of AI. Now, the stock market is up big since President Trump returned to office, driven by AI stocks.
3: A double play leads to Emmy history for Welsh actor Matthew Rhys, first winning for Outstanding Lead Actor in a Limited or Anthology Series, removing The Beast in Me, and then for Widow's Bay.
6: And the Emmy goes to Matthew Rhys.
3: Now from NBC, he wins Lead Actor in a Comedy Series. Widow's Bay breaks an Emmy record, 14 wins. 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
8: 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I'm Tom Rooney. Sioux Falls police are asking for your help in finding a missing 12-year-old girl. Nia Deal hasn't been seen since leaving her East Side Sioux Falls home shortly after noon Saturday. We have her photo posted at Kello.com. Call police at 605-367-7000 with any information. The city of Madison was the first in South Dakota to sign a contract to use Flock traffic cameras. Now, residents are expressing growing concern. Police Chief Justin Meyer expressed support for their use during a debate on that issue yesterday. Some residents say they're eroding trust between authorities and the public. Independent U.S. Senate candidate Brian Bangs is calling for Senator Mike Rounds to fire one of his campaign staffers. Rounds' office told Kelloland News that Rob Schonsberg is a campaign advisor. He has 14 active lobbying registrations listed at the Secretary of State's website. Bangs says that's not illegal, but he believes it represents an ethics conflict. And farm commodity prices remain low, but South Dakota farmers and ranchers are holding their own financially. Nate Franzine, the president of Ag Banking at First Dakota National Bank in Yankton, says diversification and great yields last year pushed nearly 80% into the profitable category. This year, Franzine says, the outlook is a bit more uncertain.
9: Everything from bumper yields to, you know, we've had some customers cut their corn for silage, and the crop insurance adjustment on that corn was 5 bushel or 10 bushel, as bad as I've heard in a long, long time, and we've got everything in between.
8: Franzine says farmers and ranchers with livestock are doing better than those who are focused solely on grain production. He says operators carrying heavy debt loads are struggling. From the Kello.com News Center, I'm Tom Rooney.
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1: Mostly sunny skies for today. Temperature at 71 for an afternoon high with a light northwest wind 5 to 15 miles per hour. Partly cloudy skies for tonight, 51 are low. And for tomorrow, we'll have partly sunny conditions, 20% chance for an isolated shower, and a high temperature of 72. We're in the Kelloland Live Doppler HD Storm Center. 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

7:37. 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Thanks for starting your day with the Greg Belford Show. 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Coming up, we're going to visit with Stacy of Feeding South Dakota. September is Hunger Action Month, and so she will join us to talk about what's going on. We've got a number of people throughout the state, 130,000 South Dakotans facing food insecurity, including one in five kids facing food insecurity. This is on the rise, according to Feeding South Dakota. And so we will, Stacy will join us. We'll get more details from her coming up. She'll be here at 8:05 to visit with us regarding this. The other stories I wanted to share with you. We had talked about the one cent coin. The U.S. House.

The bill would also set up a framework then for cash transactions to be rounded to the nearest 5 cents in order to eliminate the need for pennies altogether. And an exception would be provided for cash wages, which must be rounded upwards if the total is not divisible by 5 cents. But if you've got pennies, they're still legal tender. But we will no longer be minting pennies at all. This has been, I think it's been an issue for a while now, because the cost of minting coins, it costs more than a penny to mint a penny. It costs several more cents. So, which just doesn't make any, forgive the pun, but it doesn't make any sense, right? So this passed the House unanimously yesterday. So the cost of minting pennies, they cost more than three times their value to produce as of last year. The Treasury estimates an immediate annual savings of $56 million in a press release. So again, this passed the House of Representatives unanimously, which is, you rarely see something like that happen these days. Also, there's an additional provision in this bill that would allow the U.S. Mint to produce nickels from cheaper material than they're currently using. So Congress is going to monitor the new rule and see if it is. I've talked about this before. I use my card so often that for me, the issue of pennies is I'm not carrying pennies in my, in my pocket like I used to. I used to have a jar that I kept. This isn't all that long ago. I mean, 15 years ago, that I had a jar where I would empty my change out, so you're out and you're spending money and you change and, maybe I'd fish quarters out of there. But I would leave the rest in there. And then every so often you'd go put it in the change sorting machine. And, I haven't done that in years. It would take me, I don't know. I've got a feeling, every now and then I do wind up with change for one reason or another. But I think if I were to put that in a jar, that jar wouldn't even be half filled by the time I'm no longer around. I just don't use, cash in the way that I used to. So anyway, the penny has just gotten more and more expensive. Also, there's a story. This is just mind-blowing when I see these. It's a former mail carrier in California. Now, before I share this with you, this is not an indictment on all mail carriers. And I've said this before. When you talk about any large group of people, you have a few bad apples within them, right? And it doesn't matter. So this is not an indictment of people who carry the mail. I appreciate the job that they do. So this former California mail carrier facing up to 5 years in prison, 53 years old, worked for the U.S. Postal Service. He was arrested on Friday. He was found in possession of more than 8,500 pieces of mail that he had held on to and did not deliver. The mail included sensitive items such as California EDD correspondence, financial records, insurance records, medical correspondence, tax records, utility bills. So he was placed on leave and then resigned his position.

0: option as a mail carrier. So he could face down, the maximum would be 5 years in federal prison and a fine of up to $250,000. That's just, that is just absolutely crazy. And then, now this was several years ago, there was a man who was sentenced to jail. He was trying to steal over $250,000 in unemployment funds by making false claims then of COVID-related job losses and stealing then debit cards that were intended for other people on his route. As I'm always blown away by these stories and those who will, I mean, there's a long list of people. I think 33 people were charged in 2016 for stealing mail, failing to deliver about 50,000 pieces of mail. Another woman had over 48,000 pieces of mail at her home, while another Los Angeles man tried to steal PayPal debit cards from the mail. And so most of those, the people charged in those cases were also Postal Service employees. So really unfortunate. This most recent case is just pretty egregious. You know, mail including tax records, bills, medical records. Can you imagine stuff that you're really waiting on and desperately need, perhaps, and this guy is sitting on it? Wow. Absolutely incredible. All right, 7:45. Coming up, I've got your chance to win a $20 gift card from Invictus Pizza. The Kello History Quiz is on the way, so we'll give you a chance to win that. Also, a check on today's birthdays. This day in history, it's just ahead when the Greg Belford Show continues.
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3: 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The problem is that email lives in somebody's inbox forever. 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Gmail has a fix built right in, and hardly anybody uses it. It's called Confidential Mode. 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They also can't forward it, print it, copy it, or download the attachment. You can even require a code texted to their phone before it opens. FYI, a determined person can still photograph the screen, so this is definitely only a door, not a vault. But most people won't bother. Your email self-destructs, and finally, my inbox gets to feel like a spy movie. 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
0: 48. 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News update on the way. We'll check in with Tom Rooney in the Keller.com News Center. Tom says another failed test on slow mail delivery by the U.S. Postal Service. So Tom will tell us what Senator Mike Rounds is doing to try to speed things up. That story coming up for you shortly.
4: It's a good thing life isn't rocket science, because some people couldn't get off the launch pad.
5: Think of how stupid the average person is, and then realize half of them are stupider than that.
6: Is there any way you can describe that to me using colorful puppets of some sort?
7: It's a moronathon.
4: It's Belf's Looney Tunes in the News.
0: Okay, 31-year-old guy brought his 10-year-old son into the Mesa Arts Center Gallery in Arizona. Broke a locked door, walked out with jewelry worth more than $7,000, and before the heist, the boy had signed the visitor log, put his name on artwork in his studio, and the father had left a stainless steel cup behind. Well, they came back for the cup the next day. Yeah, that was a big mistake. Employees recognized them, and now he's facing multiple charges there. Also, a 33-year-old comic in California ran out of a Safeway with an entire cash register, about $200 in cash and a $1,000 cash register. Well, police matched a distinctive arm tattoo on the theft video to this guy during a stand-up, and a detective recognized him from his old job. So officers booked him at his apartment on a grand theft warrant. You know, maybe next time wear long sleeves, I guess. Is on September 15th. John Bradley is 38 today. Prince Harry is 42. Tom Hardy is 49. Josh Charles is 55. Dan Marino is 65. And Oliver Stone and Tommy Lee Jones are both 80 years old today. Today we remember Agatha Christie, the classic murder mystery author, born on this date. My friend, if you are celebrating a birthday today, hope you have a great personal holiday.
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11: 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When this baby hits 88 miles per hour, you're going to see some serious...
12: So what's a big day tomorrow? We've got a time machine.
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0: Our highlight in history today was on September 15th, 1963. Four black girls were killed when a bomb went off during Sunday services in Birmingham, Alabama. 1776, British forces occupied New York City during the American Revolution. 1972, federal grand jury in Washington indicted seven men in connection with the Watergate break-in. And on this date in 1985, Nike began selling its Air Jordan 1 sneaker. And that's a look at this day in history. It's time now for the Kello History Quiz, and this is your chance to win a $20 gift card from Invictus Pizza. If you're the first caller with the correct answer, now you can only win the Kello History Quiz, only one winner per household, every 60 days. And here we go. The year was 1983. They released an album titled Sports, featuring I Want a New Drug, Heart and Soul, The Heart of Rock and Roll. Who was it who released Sports on this date in 1983? If you know the answer, call us now, 605-336-1320. 605-336-1320. 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
13: Breaking news. South Dakotans will vote on a ballot measure called Amendment L this November. Amendment L would rewrite the state constitution to weaken citizens' power at the ballot box. It's similar to initiatives that voters already rejected multiple times in recent years, including a resounding defeat in 2022, when more than two-thirds of South Dakotans voted no. Opponents of Amendment L are urging their fellow South Dakotans to vote no again this year, arguing that out-of-state billionaires are once again behind Amendment L, which is a political ploy intentionally designed to weaken voters' control over the future of the state. The result is exactly what the billionaires want: more power for lobbyists and special interests, and less power for everyday South Dakota citizens. South Dakotans who are against Amendment L say, quote, "Our Constitution shouldn't be for sale." This November, vote no on Amendment L. Paid for by Elmo.
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17: Mostly sunny this afternoon, high temperature at 71. We'll have a northwest wind 5 to 15 miles per hour. For this evening and tonight, expect a partly cloudy sky, 51 or low. Partly sunny skies for tomorrow. An isolated shower is in the forecast at 20%. We'll have a high of 72 with a light southeast wind. From the Storm Center, I'm Scott Lines.
0: And in Sioux Falls at 757. Partly cloudy and mostly cloudy and 54 currently at Kello. Our Kello history quiz this morning. It's on this date, 1983, that they released their sports album featuring this song, Heart of Rock and Roll, among others. So, who was it? Bryce was the first caller with the correct answer. Who is it, Bryce?
18: Huey Lewis and the News.
0: There you go, Huey Lewis and the News. Absolutely right. 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
0: This comes from Clearwater, Florida, where a Clearwater police officer, Andrew Billups, was named Officer of the Year after pulling an 8-year-old nonverbal girl with autism off jagged rocks as the tide rose. She had wandered from her hotel, couldn't swim. Her grandmother had later called Billups a hero who stayed calm in uniform so that the child would trust him. And he said the rescue is why he does the job. Also, this is from Washington State, where a man went into cardiac arrest in July, and he was found unresponsive. And it was found by Jackie, who started CPR on him. So a young man ran for an AED and helped until paramedics got there. And so 2 months later, he sat down with the strangers who had kept him alive long enough for help to actually reach him. And both of them received life-saving awards, which is pretty great news. All right, let's take a break. News update on the way, and then we'll talk to Stacy from Feeding South Dakota coming up on the Greg Gulfridge Show.
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19: It's a growing debate in Washington. I'm Dave Anthony, Fox News. How to handle AI and concerns about artificial intelligence going out of control and threatening humanity. President Trump insists that's a conspiracy theory and hoax, telling the All In podcast.
20: They're just playing right into the hands of a lot of people that don't want to see it happen, and that could be political people, and it could also be China.
19: Vice President Vance will meet today with congressional Republicans as some AI leaders call for better oversight.
21: Some lawmakers say Congress already missed its chance to harness AI. They argue that there were warning signs for years, and Congress dithered without building proper guardrails.
19: Fox's Chad Pergram at the Capitol.
21: House Democrats want Congress to stay in session to pass AI controls. That's doubtful.
19: The FBI director's at the Senate for an oversight hearing now. Cash Patel expected to tout efforts to lower crime rates and combat drug trafficking, but Democrats may press Patel on what they say are firings and other actions taken going after Trump political adversaries. And this might come up at the hearing, a new terror bust we learned about this morning.
22: When 21-year-old Jonathan Hunter Kramer of Butler, Pennsylvania was arrested over the weekend, he was plotting, quote, a violent attack in support of ISIS, according to FBI Director Cash Patel. FBI agents say on Saturday, Kramer left his home, bought a burner phone, met someone in a parking lot, and acquired a long black bag from the trunk of a vehicle. They say he paid cash for a hotel room, then went to a sporting goods store.
19: Fox's Tanya J. Powers. Kramer's jailed without bond after agents found a rifle, 190 rounds of ammo, and 30 knives. It's primary day in Delaware, the last state to hold primaries, 7 weeks before the November elections, and the day after the Supreme Court blocked President Trump's attempt to restrict mail-in voting.
23: The justices are leaving in place a lower court ruling blocking new Postal Service rules that would have changed how mail-in ballots are sent and processed. The White House has argued the rules would help protect election integrity and prevent fraud.
19: That's Fox's Lucas Tomlinson. 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
25: 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I'm Tom Rooney. Sioux Falls police are asking for your help in finding a missing 12-year-old girl. Nia Deal hasn't been seen since leaving her Eastside Sioux Falls home shortly after noon on Saturday. We have her photo posted at Kello.com. Call police at 605-367-7000 with any information. Independent U.S. Senate candidate Brian Bangs is calling for Senator Mike Rounds to fire one of his campaign staffers. Rounds' office told Kelloland News that Rob Schonsberg is a campaign advisor. He has 14 active lobbying registrations listed at the Secretary of State's website. Bang says that's not illegal, but he believes it represents an ethics conflict. Another failed test for the U.S. Postal Service on delivery times in South Dakota. Senator Rounds has been working on slow delivery problems with the USPS for over a year. He says the Postal Service tried to change to a spoke-and-hub model like the one that's used by FedEx. The problem is, most of the mail delivery in this region is by truck rather than by plane.
2: We believe that when we get done with this, we hope to have a regional facility someplace within the state that they'll start using again. I've held up the nominations for their Board of Governors. I have two of them that I'm holding right now. They have two more that are in the works. I will hold them as well.
25: A letter sent from his Rapid City office to its peer office took 10 days to arrive and went through four states to get there. And longtime South Dakota lawmaker and former gubernatorial candidate Lars Herseth has passed away. According to his obituary, he died of cancer at his home Saturday. Herseth was a Democratic legislative leader in the 1970s through the mid-90s. Flags will fly at half staff on Sunday, October 4th, when his memorial service is scheduled to be held. From the Kello.com News Center, I'm Tom Rooney.
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17: Mostly sunny skies for today. Temperature at 71 for an afternoon high with a light northwest wind 5 to 15 miles per hour. Partly cloudy skies for tonight, 51 our low. And for tomorrow, we'll have partly sunny conditions, 20% chance for an isolated shower, and a high temperature of 72. We're in a Kello Land Live Doppler HD Storm Center. I'm Scott Munns.
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0: September is Hunger Action Month, and Stacy from Feeding South Dakota is here. Stacy, thanks so much for being in our studio.
27: Good morning.
0: It's good to visit with you.
27: Thanks for having me. It's good to be here.
0: Well, absolutely. This is just one of those things that I think is so important, and you know, we're also seeing more numbers and what folks are going through. Kind of give us an overview of what's happening out there right now.
27: Yeah, well, Feeding America released their newest Map the Meal Gap report here in June. And according to that report, food insecurity is on the rise across the nation. But particularly here in South Dakota, the food insecurity, the number of individuals went up by over 16,000 people in just 1 year who don't have enough food to live a healthy life or to thrive in their environment. And so that's a pretty big hit, and that's based on 2024 numbers. So it even trails a little bit behind. And we know that in the few years since that time, we've been dealing with inflation and rising costs at the fuel pumps and at the grocery store, and things are getting tight for people out there, especially in a state of rural communities. We see some additional challenges. And so that's where the work that we do becomes really important, and needing to dig into that work and make sure that we're available for our neighbors.
0: Stacy from Feeding South Dakota is here. Yeah, and as you talk about that, as money has gotten tighter and inflation is, you know, has gone up, how many more people are you, you know, you mentioned the 16,000 people. What kind of things is Feeding South Dakota able to do for them?
27: Yeah, we have a variety of things. So first, as a food bank, what we do is we source food. And so we are able, through our partnership with Feeding America, we're able to get access to food from across the nation, from places like General Mills or, you know, some of those larger companies that work directly with Feeding America. So we can source large amounts of food food into our warehouse, and then we utilize that food to support about 230 partners across the state that operate programs. So when I say partners, I want you to think of the food pantry in the church basement. Think of a hot meal site, somebody running a youth program or a shelter. So they're able to access food through Feeding South Dakota. The other thing is we run our own programs. So you've probably heard of our mobile food distribution program, our backpack program, our senior box program. And those are just a variety of ways that we try to meet the needs of all the individuals out there who are facing hunger and help them get access to food in whatever way is helpful or meaningful to them.
0: Stacy from Feeding South Dakota is here. So I want to bring folks in for those who want to help.
27: Mm-hmm.
0: And I'll repeat this again, but for folks who want to help, what can they do?
27: Well, it's Hunger Action Month. So it's a great time to really dive in. For Hunger Action Month, First Interstate Bank, in partnership with the Home Loan Bank of Des Moines, is matching donations to Feeding South Dakota this month. So that means immediately any dollar you give is doubling in impact. $5 becomes 10, 20 becomes 40, 100 becomes 200. And we can do more with that. So that purchasing power that we have to bring in that food goes further. So that's one really great way to help us, because what we need right now is food. We need more food to feed more people. So that's a great way to do it. We also have some fun ways to give. If you're interested, we had some great donations of raffle items. So we're selling some raffle tickets this month for Hunger Action Month. If you want to jump on an SDSU bus for an SDSU game, you have a chance to win that. A nice three-night stay at a cabin in the hills. There's a suite at an upcoming Zac Brown concert. Or if you're a Mason McCormick fan, a former SDSU player who now plays for the Steelers, we've got some signed cleats. And so that's another thing you can do. And then we have our first volunteer-a-thon happening here at the end of the month. Extended
0: you
27: hours.
0: You guys have a lot of volunteers, don't you?
27: Oh, my gosh. We are so volunteer-driven. It's so incredible, the number of volunteers. Last year, we had over 12,000 volunteers give just about 66,000 hours to Feeding South Dakota across the state. So it's pretty more volunteer FTE hours than staff, which is incredible. But we're extending our hours, like early morning to late at night. We're delivering through the decades. So different decades of music. It's sure to be fun, but we're also hosting open house times during that volunteer-a-thon. And so if you want to stop by on September 29th here in Sioux Falls from 11 to 1 or 4 to 6, see the mission in action, take a tour of the warehouse, meet the team, learn about hunger. That's a really great way to just come on in Hunger Action Month and find out what's going on, what we're doing, and how you can become involved.
0: Yes, Stacy from Feeding South Dakota is here. And again, as she mentioned, this September is Hunger Action Month. As we look across the state of South Dakota, where are you seeing issues? Is it primarily in Sioux Falls? Is it in rural areas, or is it both?
27: It's both, and that's the interesting thing about food insecurity. Of course, we're going to see higher numbers in more populated areas like Sioux Falls and Rapid City, but there's also more access in those areas. If you think about it, in Sioux Falls and Rapid City, you can on any given day find a place to get food. But when you get into more rural communities, further away, Lemon, South Dakota, right. Presho, South Dakota, it's not as easy to have that access. And that's where our mobile food distribution may come in, but we're there once a month for an hour or 2 hours. And so really it's about how can we build solutions with those communities that give more hours of access to our neighbors, that they don't have to travel to get somewhere to get that food access, that we're able to support or stand up a pantry or a meal site or a senior box program that meets the needs best of that community. Because we're going to start to see more pressure in those rural communities as the population ages, as businesses leave those communities because they're seeking employers or employment, getting into those more populated areas. And so that's really a shift at Feeding South Dakota that we need to make, is to focus really in on those rural communities.
0: The matching gifts, let's talk about that again, because I know that's a big part of it.
27: It's incredible.
0: And it really can make when you open up your wallet and you give a donation, which I absolutely applaud, because I'm a donor myself.
27: Well,
0: I'm a monthly donor.
27: Thank you. That's great.
0: I have a set amount that every month.
27: Yes.
0: because I feel so strongly about this issue. But those corporate donations allow mm-hmm. that money to go even further. Mm-hmm.
27: It can. And even the monthly donations. So we actually have a great generous donor who stepped up this year in 2026. And any new monthly donor will have their monthly donations matched every month for the year. So if you become a monthly donor now in September, that donation will be matched September, November, September, October, November, December, right?
0: Wow.
27: And so that's a really great way to get involved. And the thing about monthly donations is it helps us plan. It helps us know those dollars are coming in. It helps us know what we can spend and be prepared for. So it helps us be way more efficient. So that is a great way to support the organization. But the corporate matches are so great for us. You know, every dollar you give right now helps us purchase 3 meals. And so if you think about that, when you double that, now your dollar is buying 6 meals. I mean, it just, when you talk about 16,000 more food insecure people, when you talk about rural communities and the cost it is to get to those communities with a truck, with the amount of food that we need, those dollars matter. And when you can double those dollars, it's just incredible. And so it is just the right time to give and support. If you're even thinking about it, whether it's $5 or $500, it all matters.
0: Yeah, which is absolutely incredible, I think. Now, for people who are interested in giving, and maybe for those who need help, mm-hmm. what do you recommend they do?
27: Yeah, head to our website, feedingsouthdakota.org, and let's talk a little bit about people who might need help, because we are seeing a lot of people who are saying, I've never had to do this before. Maybe they're a little timid about it. And we try to we try to be very open. I mean, we're a non-judgmental place. If people need help, we give them help. I mean, that's the reality of it. We know it's difficult to be in that line. And so we want people to know they're welcome. But head to our website, feedingsouthdakota.org. If you need help with food assistance, there's a find food page where you enter your town and you can pull up within 25 miles, 50 miles, 100 miles, all of our programs and partners that could help you with food assistance. So head there if you're looking for help. If you're looking to support Feeding South Dakota, you can't miss it. 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There's a whole page on Hunger Action Month where you can learn about the raffle, you can learn about the volunteer-a-thon and open house. You can learn about other ways to take part in Hunger Action Month. Wear orange. I've got my bright orange tie-dye shirt on today.
0: Yes.
27: Because it brings awareness. 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
0: Stacy, I thank you so much for coming in. 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
0: You're very welcome. All right, let's take a quick break here. It is 16 minutes past 8. 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
12: It's your

0: allergies, they're miserable. Intech, they're helpful.
1: Mostly sunny this afternoon, high temperature at 71. We'll have a northwest wind 5 to 15 miles per hour. For this evening and tonight, expect a partly cloudy sky, 51 or low. Partly sunny skies for tomorrow. An isolated shower is in the forecast at 20%. We'll have a high of 72 with a light southeast wind. From the Storm Center, I'm Scott Muntz.
2: And in Sioux Falls at 8:18. Mostly cloudy and 54 currently at Kellogg. Great to have you along this morning. And again, thanks to Stacy of Phoenix, South Dakota for dropping in, talking about Hunger Action Month. And it's just, Phoenix, South Dakota has been one of the agencies that I've supported for a long time. And I'm a monthly giver. So every month I have a set amount of money that I give to Phoenix, South Dakota. And if you're able, I just feel really good about it. It's one of those things that helping people eat, you know, I don't ever even think about it. It's not a problem that I have. And for those then that are struggling for whatever the reason is, that is a donation that I make each month and feel incredibly good about it. So I encourage you to do the same. And again, you can find more information on their website. But my thanks to her for coming in and visiting about it. The big story this morning, as we were talking earlier, the president saying yesterday that fear of AI destroying humanity is a hoax, he believes. And he said, concerning AI, when in the history of business did anyone see the leaders of an industry call for regulation that, if strongly implemented, will drive them into oblivion and bankruptcy? He said, AI taking over the world, destroying humanity and all other things bad is a hoax. He said, it's no different from the Russia hoax, the impeachment hoax, he said, and all of the other hoaxes and scams that America was forced to endure, he says. So pretty strong. The president's been talking about this the last few days, and I think yesterday were the strongest words that we have heard from him. And he is fearful then that regulations could bankrupt these U.S. companies. He also said that President Xi of China announced that China will be doing nothing to stand in the way of AI or its future. And he said Google has recently stated they want to build a massive plant in Finland, all because they're finding permitting too difficult in the United States. And he said, I'm not happy about this. I want them to change their thinking. So he's trying to get Google then to look at the United States rather than Finland. So this issue of AI, you've got the tech CEOs who are calling for safety measures. The CEO of Anthropic warned that AI could be capable within 6 to 12 months of leading a swarm of agents that could take over the entire internet. And that's kind of, you know, that's some of the stuff that I find a little bit disturbing. But is there, and this is what we were discussing earlier this morning, is there a, do you favor the government regulation? I mean, I just don't, I have a really hard time, because I do think that government certainly has its place, and government has a responsibility to keep you and I safe. You know, that is one of the essential responsibilities of government. So if now we are seeing technology that is improving to a point as it was beyond what anybody expected, there I'm kind of torn by that. But I also, I just don't trust the Democrats. Democrats have never given, I mean, they haven't given us any reason to trust them. And when you have Barack Obama and former Vice President Kamala Harris yesterday calling for greater government action to address this issue of artificial intelligence, then I get wary. And I think with good reason. Obama was saying we need government and specifically our leaders in Washington to get proactive in coming up with concrete proposals and laws and regulations that deal with serious safety concerns. I don't lean that way so much. Mark Levin had a post on X last evening, and he said, "Hello, stupid people everywhere, including those who may not realize they're stupid. You are about to hand the most important capitalist innovation in modern times over to the federal government and the politicians and bureaucrats who are salivating to control it. Wake the hell up. There's a reason the Democrats want government control over this industry and are spreading lies and fear-mongering, and they know once the door is open, they will exploit and run wild." He said, notice Obama is now all in. He says, once the business is explained to the public, they support it. Is it too complicated for our elected Republicans and their mouthpieces to explain what a windfall this is for local communities, states, and most importantly, the workers, middle class, everyone? Maybe so. So he's not, Levin's not trusting Republicans to be able to carry this message then to the public. But he is, Levin's comments on X very much mirror my own thoughts. You know, he said, right now he's got a post where he says the pathology of the left is to create fear, which in turn creates demand for urgent governmental action. And we've seen it over and over again. He says global cooling, global warming, climate change. Virtually every major product has come under attack as a dire threat, like gas-powered automobiles and the CAFE standards, lawnmowers, leaf blowers, HVAC systems, he says, electric power lines, etc. Add the phony science that was used during COVID from the 6-foot rule to mass. The purpose is to empower the federal government to regulate, control, or ban. And he said, remember some of the crazy air and water regulations during the Biden regime that had no real health purpose but strengthened government control over private property? Today, it's AI and data centers. He said, but this time the stakes are massive. The last people to listen to are the politicians, bureaucrats, and the media, he says. So, and I kind of agree with that. I don't know. I think when you getting people fearful, right? You know, getting people fearful. You get worried, you're more willing than, oh, I want to be safe and I want my family to be safe and we need to take these steps. I have more fear of government as I've gotten older. I have developed a very healthy fear of government. I'm not saying there should be no government. I'm just saying I'm very, very skeptical about government having the solution to these problems coming in, and especially then when I look around and I see, oh, Barack Obama is, he wants all of these laws and regulations dealing with all of this. Kamala Harris as well, she said, the frontier of artificial intelligence is advancing at an alarming speed. Over the weekend, industry leaders voiced support for an idea that the American people and many AI researchers in their own labs have been calling for, we must responsibly slow the pace of frontier AI development. Then what, again, I ask, what is stopping the AI companies from doing that? If they believe that bad things are on, we're on the threshold of bad things, right? What is stopping and preventing them from, you know, hitting the brakes and slowing the cart? That I just don't understand. Why does it take then government action and the government stepping in and requiring, you know, or I'm just very, very skeptical. There was an opinion piece at the New York Post. Let me find it here in my stack of stuff. And they're basically saying it's nonsense. And they said, beware the AI bosses, please regulate us, bait and switch. That's what they're calling it. I will share this. I found it. But they say, don't fall for the hysteria. If these companies want guardrails to avoid AI tragedies, they can adopt them all by themselves. Indeed, nothing will motivate them toward caution more than knowing they'll be held liable, offer protections, and you remove their incentive to keep their products safe. It's a pretty great argument, I think. All right, 8:30. Great to have you along. News and information update on the way. And you're listening to The Greg Belford Show on Kello.
3: News. I'm Therese Crowley. AI becomes a political season football with former President Obama joining Kamala Harris, Bernie Sanders, and AOC to call for aggressive regulation and AI slowdown. Republicans looking to protect Americans' energy costs.
4: Depending on who you talk to on Capitol Hill today, AI is either the next industrial revolution or it's a runaway train. Either way, tech companies are building up massive energy infrastructure because of it. Vice President Vance is expected to meet privately with House Republicans ahead of a vote aimed at preventing data centers from driving up household bills.
3: Fox's Alexandria Hoff. The Supreme Court rejects President Trump's mail-in ballot restrictions before the midterms, a 7-2 vote. In today's Delaware primary, longtime Democrat Senator Chris Coons faces a challenge from the former Walmart exec who legally changed his name to E. No Trump Hansen in a protest of presidential overreach. 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
6: Kello News Time is 8:31 from the Kello.com News Center. I'm Tom Rooney. The city of Madison was the first in South Dakota to sign a contract to use Flock traffic cameras. Now, residents are expressing growing concerns. Police Chief Justin Meyer expressed support for their use during a debate on the issue yesterday. Some residents say they're deteriorating trust between authorities and the public. Nearly one in three South Dakotans skip meals to stretch their budgets, according to a new report. The first ever South Dakota food landscape assessment showed food cost is the biggest issue. Tony Burke of the American Heart Association says access to healthy food is critical to long-term health, especially heart health.
7: By 2050, if we don't change our current habits around physical activity, around nutrition and other things, we're going to have 62% of our population have some form of cardiovascular disease.
6: 13 counties reportedly have food insecurity rates that are above the national average. A Sioux Falls man is jailed on aggravated assault and weapons and drug charges after being arrested yesterday morning. 47-year-old Brent Schull allegedly fired several shots at a victim at about 4 a.m. before leaving the scene on the city's west side. Police arrested Schull in the central part of the city about a half hour later. No arrests have been made and no injuries reported in a pair of weapons calls in Sioux Falls on Saturday. The first happened near 13th and Waltz at 2:30 a.m. Saturday morning. The second incident was at 12th and Summit at 9 Saturday night. And snow, rain, heat, and gloom of night won't keep mail carriers from completing their rounds, but these days it takes a while because of operational changes made by USPS management. Senator Mike Brown says an inspector general's report he requested is due out soon. He says he's hopeful the investigation will lead to changes to improve service. From the Kello.com News Center, I'm Tom Rooney.
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1: Mostly sunny skies for today. Temperature at 71 for an afternoon high with a light northwest wind 5 to 15 miles per hour. Partly cloudy skies for tonight, 51 our low. And for tomorrow, we'll have partly sunny conditions, 20% chance for an isolated shower, and a high temperature of 72. For the Kello Land Live Doppler HD Storm Center, I'm Scott Martin.
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837, mostly cloudy and 54. 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Great to have you along this morning. In the last word, the U.S. Supreme Court has rejected mail-in voting restrictions yesterday. So the Supreme Court yesterday barred the U.S. Postal Service from implementing the new restrictions on mail-in voting, with the president had signed an executive order trying to crack down on fraud ahead of the midterm elections. So it was a 7-2 ruling. The two that voted...

I just have a really hard time that these are all folks that are, you know, can't make it to the polls. There are those, legitimately, who can't make it to the polls. But sending out mail ballots, So Justice Brett Kavanaugh sided with the majority. He said that there was a lot of this is just legal speak. So he said that applying the rule in this year's elections would be arbitrary and capricious, he said, which is why he voted against it. And in the dissent, Alito and Justice Thomas said some of the plaintiffs lack standing, while the remainder are pursuing a claim that this court has recently called a Hail Mary pass that rarely succeeds, they said. They argued that the Postal Service has broad authority to regulate the mail and suggested the Trump administration would be likely to succeed on the merits of its appeal. So last month, the Postal Service had published a rule that would require states to provide them with lists of eligible voters before the midterm elections, and under the rule, the Postal Service would not send out mail ballots from any state that doesn't provide its list of eligible voters. And you had then a number of Democrat states, California, New York, leading the pack that sued over this. I don't care too much what the Democrat AG in California is saying, but that's a big story. But Justice Alito issuing a scathing rebuke. He said the district court issued a nationwide injunction based on claims asserted by these organizations that likely lack standing. The district court entered several injunctions months later, prohibiting the government from undertaking that rulemaking. And then he went into reasons why the mail-in rule is actually constitutional. Alito did. So the U.S. Supreme Court rejecting the mail-in voting restrictions. I don't know what impact that's going to have on the midterms. Likely it will. Other big stories this morning, you had Mitch McConnell returning to Capitol Hill yesterday. He's not been there for months. Been out since, what, July, I think. June. Yeah. Because he, in a statement, said, "Today I'll cast my first Senate vote since I took a bad fall back in June. Really looking forward to being back on the Senate floor, seeing my colleagues." And then he made brief comments to reporters, and he said, "Time to get back to work, finish the job for this Congress." His last vote was on my birthday, June 11th. So then 3 days later, his office announced he'd been hospitalized. That same day, he had emergency medical personnel going to his home. So this is... He will finish out that he has said he would not run for another term. So he will finish out his term and then he's done. So he's not running for re-election. He will serve a few more months and then he'll be out. But McConnell said, "I'm still not, you know, quite back to 100%, but I've assured Leader Thune that as I continue with physical therapy on the advice of my doctors, I'll do my best to be present then for tough votes." Yeah. I just, are you a little bit amazed?

0: that that was allowed to go on for as long as it did, and we didn't know what was going on with him or where he was or, you know, what his health status was. And you had the governor of Kentucky, who's a Democrat, Andy Beshear, who was making much of that. Also, another big story, this one is trending this morning. Gavin Newsom says that there's one thing that would prevent him from running for president is if Kamala Harris decides to run. So this was an interview that Newsom did with CNN's Jake Tapper. And he said, I wouldn't run if she ran, he said. I wouldn't do that to her. I wouldn't waste anyone's time. Who needs that, he said. He called it mutually assured destruction. He said it would be a gift from God for everybody else if the two of them were both, which it kind of would. He's right about that. He said they'd enjoy the hell out of it. Yeah, I would. That's fair. So, he's not sure that Kamala Harris is going to run. I have suspected that. I mean, she's been positioning herself. She is still, you know, polls of Democrats coming out showing that she's still favored, well over Newsom. So, but he said there's too much overlap between their friends and supporters. And he said, I wouldn't do that to people. I know her base of supporters. I know her friends. And he said, it's pure crossover, he was saying. I don't know. Harris has run unsuccessfully for president twice now already. But she's leading a lot of the Democrat polls. I think Newsom's odds at Polymarket, which is a prediction market, fell to 7% last week. You've also got Alexandria Ocasio-Cortez, who is likely to run, but Gavin Newsom saying he'll be out. Well, which is too bad, because that would be interesting. But he can read the writing on the wall, right? He can read the writing on the wall, and you know he's just going to wait. He's fairly young. He can wait. I mentioned this to you earlier this morning, but the House of Representatives voted yesterday unanimously to eliminate the 1 cent coin, the penny. And so this passed yesterday. It's the bipartisan Common Sense Act passed in a unanimous vote. Boy, you don't see that very often. So this will block the Treasury from minting any more pennies with the exception of collector coins. And then it will set up a framework for cash transactions to be rounded to the nearest 5 cents in order to eliminate the need for pennies altogether. And there are some exceptions to this. But now, if you've got pennies, those remain legal tender. So if you have pennies, still legal tender, they're just not minting any. This is what the House voted for. Would not be minting any more of them. So the U.S. Mint stopped producing pennies in November of 2025. But an act of Congress, if this is signed into law by the president, would then make sure that future administrations can't reverse course. And you likely have seen the stories about the cost of minting pennies. Treasury says this will save about $56 million a year in a press release explaining it. And then there's an additional provision in this bill that will allow the U.S. Mint to produce nickels from cheaper material than they're currently using. Then there was one other story that really caught my eye this morning. Honestly, this is one of those at Google News. There's a whole host of stories about this. This, to me, it really is not a surprise. The U.S. has confirmed it deployed a space weapon in Earth's orbit. The first time it's acknowledged. And you wonder, okay, it's the first time that the U.S. has acknowledged, yes, we've got, but how long have we, excuse me, how long have we been talking about that kind of thing? I just don't think that, I mean, so they've acknowledged it, but how long have weapons likely been up there? I'm just not going to get too concerned about it. The U.S. Secretary of the Air Force said that an on-orbit weapon was necessary. I have no problem with that. He went on to say the U.S. is ready for evolving threats, but he wouldn't elaborate on the weapon's capabilities or when it was put into orbit. I've just got to believe this is not the first time. I mean, seriously, because... You know, we've been talking about Star Wars and the missile defense. You know, how long ago was that? Ronald Reagan talking about Star Wars, and I just have got a feeling that there have been. Yes, this is the first time that you have the U.S. saying that they've deployed weapons in space. I doubt it's the first time. Just the first time they've admitted it. So China responded, warning against an arms race in space. We urge the U.S. side to stop expanding its military capabilities and preparing for war in outer space, they said. Well, of course they did. Like they're not. Can you imagine what they must have? I'm looking through some of these quotes are just too. Print media is terrible about this. You get a quote from somebody and it's just tech speak, you know, doesn't really tell you anything in regard to this. So an expert on military uses of outer space noted that precious little was publicly known. He told the BBC there could be a whole range of different weapon systems. I suspect there is. Another who said he was totally guessing, this is, but he said the U.S. could have been referring to some kind of electronic warfare or radio jamming platform. That's a big story. And I am still kind of blown away by this, and I shared it earlier this morning, this former California mail carrier who's possibly looking at up to 5 years in jail, 53-year-old guy who worked for the Postal Service, and he was arrested on Friday. He was found in possession of more than 8,500 pieces of mail that he had held on to and didn't deliver. And they said the mail included a number of sensitive items, things like financial records, insurance records, medical correspondence, tax records, utility bills. He was placed on leave and then resigned shortly afterward. And there are a number of those. Now, and I share this story simply because it's happening, not to... besmirch the honest people who work in the post office, overwhelming number of folks, I think, who are honest. And that's true in any line of work. You know, we see that even in law enforcement, as we were talking about the flock cameras recently. And there are instances where you have law enforcement who uses it for their own purposes in violation then of rules or whatnot, wind up being, you know, terminated potentially. Any large group of employees, you're going to have those who, unfortunately, it's just the way we are. So I don't share this story as an indictment of postal workers, but it's disappointing when you see this happen. And there have been a number of, I think, over 30 who were charged in 2016 for stealing mail, failing to deliver about 50,000 pieces of mail. One woman who was a Postal Service employee had over 48,000 pieces of mail at home. Another Los Angeles man had tried to steal PayPal debit cards from mail, and most of them were former workers of the Postal Service. But this case, I don't know, this may be one of the most egregious I've seen with this guy. 8,500 pieces of undelivered mail, and he could face up to 5 years in prison and a $250,000 fine for failing to deliver the mail. And so he'll be making, I think, an initial court appearance later today. But those are just kind of mind-blowing stories. And that's the last word this morning. ...8:56. 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News and information update on the way. Bill Zortman's in next, another edition of It's Your Business on the Way.
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0: Well, thank you so much, my friend, for letting me join you this morning. Hope you'll join me for the fourth hour of the Greg Belford Show. Do it every day on both YouTube and Facebook. Do it live at 9:30, but you can catch it at your convenience later in the day. So I'll see you then. Otherwise, so long until tomorrow, and may God bless.
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11: The FBI director is at the Senate. I'm Dave Anthony, Fox News.
12: This has been the most prolific run of crime reduction in the United States history with the help of our great partners since the beginning of the Trump administration.
11: And Director Kash Patel just told a Judiciary Committee hearing he had a 90% increase in the arrests of violent criminals, an increase in fentanyl drug seizures, and...
12: This FBI has found and located more children than any FBI in the history of this country. We have arrested 5,072 child predators and human traffickers. That's up 13%.
11: But Democrats remain critical.
13: Mr. Patel is the least qualified and most partisan FBI director in our nation's history.
11: Judiciary Ranking Committee member Dick Durbin.
13: The Bureau has been reshaped as a political weapon against President Trump's political enemies and a shield to protect the president and his MAGA loyalist.
11: A Pennsylvania man's jailed without bail facing terror charges. Jonathan Kramer arrested over the weekend, accused of plotting an attack in support of ISIS. There's new information today on Thomas Crooks, the gunman in the Trump assassination attempt at a 2024 Pennsylvania campaign rally.
14: Senator Chuck Grassley's team, he's the Senate Judiciary Chairman, is learning that Crooks had packages of guns delivered to him under the pseudonym of Bob Dole. Now, Fox News is told more than 2 years later, family members were still surprised by his actions, and we are told that they are still no closer to finding an official motive in that case.
11: Fox's David Spun. President Trump has just reacted to the Supreme Court blocking his executive order aimed at restricting mail-in voting, which the president called on Truth Social a disaster, totally corrupt and out of control, claiming the Supreme Court let our country down. The president's also continuing to push back on a push for more artificial intelligence regulations, telling y'all in podcast fears of AI threatening humanity.
15: We're not going to let that happen. It's a hoax.
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18: 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I'm Chuck Beck. Sioux Falls police are asking for your help in finding a missing 12-year-old girl. Nia Deal hasn't been seen since leaving her East Side Sioux Falls home shortly after noon on Saturday. We have her photo at Kello.com. Call police at 605-367-7000 with any information. Nearly one in three South Dakotans skip meals to stretch their budgets, according to a new report. The first ever South Dakota food landscape assessment showed food cost is the biggest issue. 13 counties reportedly have food insecurity rates that rate above the national average. Farm commodity prices remain low, but South Dakota farmers and ranchers are holding their own financially. Nate Franzine, the president of Ag Banking at First Dakota National Bank in Yankton, says diversification and great yields last year pushed nearly 80% into the profitable category. This year, Franzine says the outlook is a little more uncertain.
19: Everything from bumper yields to, you know, we've had some customers cut their corn for silage, and the crop insurance adjustment on that corn was 5 bushel or 10 bushel, as bad as I've heard in a long, long time. And we've got everything in between.
18: Franzine says farmers and ranchers with livestock are doing better than those who are focused solely on grain production. Longtime South Dakota lawmaker and former gubernatorial candidate Lars Herseth has passed away. According to his obituary, he died of cancer at his home Saturday. He was a Democratic legislative leader in the State House from 1975 to 1986, and then again in the Senate from 1989 to 1996. Flags will fly at half staff on Sunday, October 4th, when his memorial service will be held. And from the Kello.com News Center, I'm Chuck Beck.
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20: Mostly sunny this afternoon, high temperature at 71. We'll have a northwest wind 5 to 15 miles per hour. For this evening and tonight, expect a partly cloudy sky, 51 or low. Partly sunny skies for tomorrow. An isolated shower is in the forecast at 20%. We'll have a high of 72 with a light southeast wind. From the Storm Center, I'm Scott Muntz.
1: 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Kello presents It's Your Business, the show that shines a bright spotlight on local business and business owners. 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
21: This old house.

0: Yeehaw! This old house, I tell you what, it gets us going. We're going to be talking to folks in D.C. Rocky Foreman's going to be joining us here in a little while, along with some others that are a part of the South Dakota Farmers Union and other farm groups that are in D.C. trying to get something done. To me, that's a special time, and we had pretty much committed that we would help them and others to ask in D.C. and find out what they can get. But have I got a Kelly Marshall with me this morning?
1: You do.
0: Well, let's talk a little bit. Is this the 437 Project?
1: Yes, I'm with the 437 Project.
0: Well, let's talk about the fact that that's quite the journey. And for those that don't know, do you want to educate them?
1: I do. So the 437 Project is a 437-mile relay run across the entire state of South Dakota. So we'll start running on the western border of the state early Thursday morning, and we'll continue running day and night through whatever the South Dakota weather brings us until we land back in Sioux Falls, the eastern border of the state, on Sunday morning.
0: Well, that's quite the journey. We follow along. I never wanted to run because I couldn't run that far. But for the most part, we want to educate those people that are out there and let them know there are people that do it for a cause. Explain a little further.
1: Absolutely. So we've got a team of 12 runners that each comes to us with their own story about mental health and how that's impacted their lives. Maybe stories of people that they've known or loved that have been impacted by mental health or suicide. And their goal is really to not only run the miles, but to help raise awareness and bring communities together across the state as we take on this journey 1 mile at a time.
0: So what happens if you get rain? You still have to run?
1: We'll still run. So we'll run through all hours of the day and night, all kinds of weather. Might have to temporarily pause if we have some lightning, especially as we hit some of those higher points coming out of river valleys across the state. But we've run through rain and wind and no snow yet, but, you know, who knows? It could always happen in South Dakota in September.
0: This is an important event. And again, every time I hear about it, I just kind of marvel at the number of people that want to do this across South Dakota.
1: Yes, this last year we had over 100 people apply to participate this year. So in year five, we've really seen the interest grow, not only from the group of people who follow the event every year, but those who want to be involved in different ways. So, of course, running is one of the ways that you can be involved. But in addition to the 12 runners, there's a whole team of volunteers. There's, you know, dozens, if not hundreds of people in the communities across the state that we stop in. We'll make a stop in Mitchell on the way out to start running. We'll have a kickoff event in Rapid City the evening before we get started. And we'll have events in Pierre and Madison along the way as well before we hit that finish line celebration in Sioux Falls on Sunday at the Levitt. So we see every year more and more people who are interested and want to be a part of the event.
0: And we're not talking nickels and dimes. We're talking big money.
1: We are. So we've been incredibly humbled by the support, both just from an interest perspective, but from a financial perspective. Over the last 4 years, we've been able to raise more than $1 million that we've donated to groups like the Helpline Center and others that support mental health across the state, Avera Behavioral Health, Live Inspired 365, people who are on the front lines of really getting resources in the hands of people when they need it the most.
0: So for those out there saying, gee, I could help finance a little bit of that, or maybe I could even run a leg of it, can they still do that?
1: Absolutely. So we've completed our corporate sponsorship part, but we're really just kicking off the personal donation piece of this. So all of that information can be found on our website, which is www.the437project.org. You can make a donation. You can keep an eye out there for what's going on, track us live as we make our way across the state, and also be keeping an eye out next week after we've crossed the finish line and started to wrap up this year's event. We'll start to open up the application period for next year's runners. So all of those things will be coming up if you just stay tuned to website and our social media channels as well.
0: Kelly, appreciate you. Keep doing it. Don't be afraid to let us know how it's going. And we can probably sneak you on the air a couple of times.
1: Absolutely. Thanks so much for keeping an eye on us and supporting our cause.
0: Absolutely. With a few prayers, too.
1: Thanks so much.
0: Rocky Foreman, are you out there this morning?
2: Morning, Bill. How are we doing today?
0: Are you still in D.C.?
2: I still am in D.C.
0: Did it make you want to run for office, or you just want to run to help people?
2: Well, I need to come home, probably get home and get some work done here one of these days around the place. So we'll figure that out when we get home tomorrow. So,
0: let's talk about what's going on. Why you go to D.C., the kind of people that are going, how many went this year, and what's your hope that those lawmakers, those elected, will be able to share?
2: Yeah, you know, we brought 20 people, 20 ranchers and farmers from the state of South Dakota down here over to out to D.C. You know, we were at USDA yesterday and got some updates from some economists and some stuff from the USDA. This morning, we've been up on the Hill. We've had our first meeting. So we're just going around now talking to our representation and other states' representation and just telling them how important agriculture is to the state of South Dakota and how important it is to their state. The first meeting I thought went really good. He was really received everything really well, was really engaged. Was a lot of fun to visit with, and he's from South Carolina. He understood the importance of what agriculture is and how important it is. So I just think it's a really neat deal to try to inform these, having the people here informing the representation about, you know, how important it is to get another farm bill done and how important it is to keep our farmers and ranchers successful so we can pass things on down to the next generation.
0: Well, we appreciate you, and I think we got you on another time or two this morning. So keep us posted if you hear something more that we should know. Our audience will be hungry for what you can tell them.
2: All right. Sounds great. Thanks, Bill.
0: All right.
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0: Welcome back. It's Your Business. And one of the things that we promised to do while we were talking to those that were in D.C. was some farm promoting this week that we could talk with others that are very much aware of what agriculture can do, like feeding South Dakota. Stacy, are you with me this morning?
7: I'm here.
0: Talk to us about, you're the VP of Public Relations for Feeding South Dakota. That's a big chore.
7: It is, just a little bit.
0: Well, how do you do that?
7: I talk a lot.
0: As we talk about it, there is some serious things. It's groovy to donate. Mm-hmm. I saw that.
7: Yes, September's Hunger Action Month. So we are delivering through the decades theme this month for Hunger Action Month, and really focused in on the work that we've done over the last several decades to deliver food to our neighbors facing hunger, and acknowledging that with our first ever volunteer-a-thon events at our distribution centers. Every shift is a different decade of music, and so we just started to incorporate all those fun decade-themed verbiage, that groovy to donate, and all of the fun ways to help people get involved.
0: All right, we got people out there saying, well, I want to be groovy. How do I donate?
7: You can head to our website, feedingsouthdakota.org, and because it's Hunger Action Month, First Interstate Bank, in partnership with the Home Loan Bank of Des Moines, is doubling donations to Feeding South Dakota this month, which is great. 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That means that now we can provide six. So, you know, every bit you can give, whether it's $5, $10, $50, $100, is going to go twice as far and help us do even more for our neighbors facing hunger.
0: You know, we talk about groovy to donate, double your impact, and you are the fun person that gets to to come to all the media in town.
7: Mm-hmm.
0: What do we not know? What should we be pushing maybe a little harder than what we have done?
7: You know, I think the thing that a lot of people don't realize about hunger is that you likely have somebody in your realm that is facing hunger. It could be the person who sits next to you at church or at work.
0: You don't know.
7: You don't know. You know, we're pretty proud people here in South Dakota, but according to Feeding America's Map the Meal Gap report, there are over 130,000 people here in South Dakota who are food insecure.
0: Give that number again.
7: More than 130,000. And that is 16,000 more people than their prior report. So that's an increase in just 1 year of 16,000 people. That's a lot of people here. That's 14% of the population that don't have enough food to thrive. And so, you know, your child could be going to school with somebody. You could be seeing them at the grocery store and don't realize it. And so that's, when you say what we don't know, that's probably what we don't know, is if we pay attention, hunger is probably closer than you think.
0: Well, I think a lot of times we just take it for granted that people can find food someplace. Mm-hmm. They can beg. They can go to churches. They can go X, Y, and Z. But for the most part, people are still hungry.
7: They are. And, you know, over the last several years, we've been dealing with a lot of inflation and rising cost. And for people who yeah. And for people who maybe who have never had problems affording food, now it's getting more challenging. Now budgets are getting tighter. And we are seeing people who come and say, I've never had to do this before. I've never had to be in a line like this before. And the thing is that's okay. That's why we're here. That's why our mission exists and our programs are available, is we want to make sure that people don't have to worry about that, that they don't have to make difficult decisions between, am I paying rent this month, or am I paying for medication, or am I buying food? And so while the food people receive through our programs isn't a lot of food, it is enough to maybe supplement what they can afford with their budget, or help them get by until the next paycheck or their next ability to buy groceries for their family, so that they are just not feeling that sensation of hunger and having that constant focus on, where am I going to get food? They need to be able to think about the next thing.
0: Stacy, how long have you been doing this?
7: I've been with Feeding South Dakota just over 4 years.
0: So how'd you get started, and what surprised you most in the first year or two?
7: Yeah, I'm a very mission-driven person, and so I have just felt very called toward mission work. I was at Girl Scouts before I came to Feeding South Dakota.
0: Good for you.
7: So I've spent the last almost 15 years working in a nonprofit organization, and the mission of Feeding South Dakota just really, really pulled me in. And I think the thing that surprised me is understanding what hunger is, and understanding
0: what is it.
7: It is not just your stereotypical person. It is, I think a lot of people associate it with, homelessness or addiction or mental health issues. And yeah, there is some of that out there. But there are plenty of people out there who are hungry that don't want to be hungry, that it's not a because of a choice that they've made. It's because of a situation. Maybe there was a medical emergency and the medical bills are just too high, or there was a sudden employment decision and now there's not income coming into the family. And it's really, you know, the other thing that surprised me is the volume of compassion that our supporters have, the donors, the volunteers, you know, the people that come in and say, we want to be part of this mission to end hunger because we know people deserve to eat. And that is really what motivates me and keeps me moving forward in this mission.
0: You know, you talked about 130,000 mm-hmm. meal groups, 16,000 more. Mm-hmm. People say, well, that's not many. Mm. If you're one of the 16,000, mm-hmm. that's something you haven't faced.
7: Mm-hmm. Yeah. Yeah. And, you know, when we talk about, you know, hunger and the options that are out there, there are federal programs like SNAP and WIC and TANF. You know, there are programs out there to help people who are challenged with affording groceries. But more than half of those 130,000 people don't qualify for SNAP in South Dakota. And so that leaves them in a space where they don't have that extra help and they still need the help with groceries. I've spoken with a mom before who works a full-time job and has two girls at home that aren't in school yet. And she says, by the time I pay for daycare and I put fuel in my car to get to and from work and I pay my minimal housing, she was living in a very low-income apartment, I don't have money to put food on the table at the end of the day. And she could, you know, go down to a part-time job and maybe qualify for benefits, but she wants to rise out of that situation. And so she wants to keep that full-time job. Or we run into people who don't qualify by $20. Those are tough things, but they want to change their situation. And so it's just really important that we can provide food now so that they can help themselves be successful to help themselves provide food later.
0: They don't want to admit it. Because if you admit it, then you feel defeated. Mm. And the fact that you said keywords, the CCs, can change.
7: Mm-hmm.
0: We hope it can change mm-hmm. to where things get better, but you never know.
7: Yeah, there are a lot of influences. There are things that people can change themselves. And then when you look at South Dakota as a very rural state, there are things that can't be changed that are going to take bigger efforts by our state, maybe transportation, so that it's easier for people to get to a larger community that has a grocery store. There are some of our communities where the nearest grocer is 40 or 60 miles away. And if you don't have a means to get there and we don't have a transportation system, that creates a food insecure environment. And so, you know, there's lots of those root causes, so to speak, that as an organization, we also are looking at to say, how can we advocate for our neighbors so that we're not just feeding people today, but we're helping to shorten the line, so to speak, and really truly work to end hunger. Because it's not just about feeding people all the time. It's about changing the situation so that people don't have to be in this place.
0: And you said you'd been doing this 4 years?
7: Yes.
0: How tough was it for you in the first year or two?
7: It was tough. I mean, it's, you know, we don't feed everybody. It's not possible for us. I mean, we have over 230 partners.
0: How do you decide who you feed?
7: Well, we don't decide who we feed. If people come for food, we are able to give food. We have a couple of government programs that require qualifiers. And so you do have to qualify to receive food for those programs. But if you come to a mobile distribution and you don't qualify for one of those programs, you'll receive the portion of food that was purchased or donated outside of that program. So you'll still get food that day. You just might not get the full amount of food. It's more so just the reach. You know, we may be in a community with our mobile distribution for an hour, 2 hours once a month, and it might be at 9 o'clock on a Tuesday, and you've got a handful of people who are at work and can't get to that distribution. And so we need to look at that community and say, is there a better solution we can help stand up in this community? Should we be helping this community put a food pantry that would give more hours of access, or a senior box program? And that's a shift that we need to be making as an organization and looking toward to help support those communities and support our neighbors better. You do kind of lose sleep at night thinking, you know, how much, you know, could we have gone? How much further could we have gone? Or what more do we need to do to reach everybody? But it's impossible to reach everybody. It's, you're better to give your energy to what can we do to change the situation so that there aren't so many people to try to reach.
0: Don't laugh at the question, okay?
7: I never would.
0: It's groovy to donate.
7: Mm-hmm.
0: But if you can't help all the people that are standing in line,
7: mm-hmm.
0: how do you feel?
7: I think every person we can help is a win. I feel accomplished at the end of every day because we are doing good, because we have thousands of volunteers. 12,000 volunteers last year gave over 66,000 hours of their time to Feeding South Dakota to move our mission forward. That's incredible. The donors that we have that give dollars for matches like we have during Hunger Action Month, or the monthly donors who give dollars that allow us to pre-plan and count on those funds to come in, all of those things are invigorating, and they help us feel accomplished knowing that while we may not be reaching everybody, we're reaching a lot of people, and there are a lot of people who are going to bed with food in their stomachs because we're out there delivering this program day after day.
0: People have questions. Who can they call?
7: Feeding South Dakota, 605-335-0364, or head to our website, feedingsouthdakota.org.
0: Appreciate the visit.
7: Thank you.
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8: I'm Susan Lee, and this is the Fox Business Report.
9: Stocks lost ground at the open. Traders are expecting the Federal Reserve to raise interest rates when its meeting wraps up tomorrow. Investors have been looking at the U.S. 10-year Treasury yield topping 5%. Shares of Bank of America open narrowly lower. CEO Brian Moynihan says sales and trading revenue will be flat compared with a year ago. Dave & Buster's shares are down 3%. The restaurant entertainment chain lost money in the summer quarter. Sales declined, but its new CEO Darren Harper is working on a turnaround for the chain. Vera Bradley made a profit in the recent quarter after losing money a year ago. It's been undergoing a transformation. Shares are up 12%. Charlotte-based Truist Financial is selling most of its auto lending business. The stock's up 1%. That's your Fox Business Report. I'm Jenny Coselda. Invested in you.
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12: Mostly sunny skies for today. Temperature at 71 for an afternoon high with a light northwest wind 5 to 15 miles per hour. Partly cloudy skies for tonight, 51 our low. And for tomorrow, we'll have partly sunny conditions, 20% chance for an isolated shower, and a high temperature of 72. We're in a Kettle Land Live Doppler HD Storm Center. I'm Scott Monk.
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0: Welcome back to It's Your Business. One of those that works with us at media radio stations is Blackburns. And they shared with us how they can help those in agriculture, and particularly with all the folks that are in D.C. right now looking to try to help those people in agriculture. We thought it would be nice to have our friends from Blackburn Foundation Repair come on and talk to us a little bit about some of the things that they do right here. And here's how it sounded. I wanted to find out if some of our farm folks, like Christy Hay Murfield, was going to talk to us about how important it is that we take care of those in agriculture. So you're with Blackburn Foundation Repair, and you got a lot of things that you want to share with them, but for the most part, you support what they do.
13: Absolutely, yeah. So, I mean, I've grown up on farm family, been from South Dakota. Our farm was started in 1892. But
0: you don't look that old.
13: I know, right? Thank you so much. But what Blackburn can do for farm families, and it's such a big industry here, is supporting those folks that have issues with, I mean, it's been so dry this year, right? Especially in Sioux Falls and kind of on that eastern side of South Dakota. So what we have really focused on at Blackburn and with the ag industry is what kind of effects are these having on like feedlots, stuff like that, on your homes? I mean, those are some of your biggest investments that you can make as a farmer, as a farm family, all of those, as we're talking about generational growth. And that's what what's really cool about South Dakota is that a lot of these farms are generational growth. I mean, sure. It goes from, I mean, my great grandpa started it, then my grandpa, my dad, and then I'm going to take it over. So seeing that and really taking care of what it is. So what Blackburn can do to help with that and make sure that we've helped as many families as possible with that home, that foundation, that feedlot, we come in with the poly leveling for concrete, especially when it's dry like this. The ground, it's not as stable as what we would like it, right? So it dries up, it kind of crumbles, and then you can see that concrete dipping and sagging, and then you get those cracks. Well, in feedlots, that can be really detrimental to your livestock when they're coming through. You don't want them to be breaking legs, stuff like that. That's a really big expense. And then talk about like ripping it out. That's not really cost effective either, because you're going to have a lot of downtime. Where are you going to put your cattle when you need to do that? So we can come in and we can help with that. We can do grain bins. We can do lifting and leveling there. But then from the home aspect, there's different ways that we can help make sure that that's ready for the next generation that's going to be coming into these older farm homes too.
0: Well, from what we talked about with agriculture and the fact that you guys support it as strong as you did and continue to do, to me it was important you be here and share we're with you.
13: Absolutely.
0: In agriculture, because that doesn't always happen.
13: Yeah. Yep. We were actually the ag sponsor just last week at the state fair.
0: Good.
13: So if you were out there, you probably saw our sign everywhere. I dropped off like 60 signs a couple
0: months. Oh, my goodness. Did you get them all back?
13: Not yet. I told them just to hold on to it because we're going to continue that sponsorship.
0: Good
13: we want to continue to help all the farm families out there. And I mean, any homeowner in South Dakota, that's what's cool about South Dakota, is that we really just want to help each other and make sure that they have the information when they need help with the type of services that we do.
0: Sean, you're with her this morning, and as we talk, is she speaking with a forked tongue or is she speaking honestly?
14: Completely honestly.
0: Well, she's giving you that look, you know, like she gave me a little while ago. But for the most part, we believe in agriculture. And right now, we've got agriculture going to bat for us in D.C., it's going to be all next week. We're going to be following along. To me, it's like we need to support them because they're supporting a lot of people and a lot of people that might be 82 or they might be 2. So we got to figure out how to do that. And I love the fact that Blackburn was actually the first one that we called. You guys fit. You got that nice music at the start of our show, and we have some fun with that. But for the most part, it's genuine.
13: Yeah. Yep. This old home, I mean, that's what we really believe in. We, I know one of our crews is out at an old family farm right now. They were thinking that they were going to have to tear it down. We're coming in, able to put in Everbrace. We've done that with several.
0: What the heck is Everbrace?
13: Everbrace is the, Sean, you can talk to Everbrace a little bit better than I can.
14: Yes. So Everbrace helps preserve the foundation. Essentially what we do is we create a wall in front of the wall, and we take the load from the old failing wall and we put it on the new wall. And there's steel paneling in there, and it has insulation between the steel paneling and the beams. And that way we're able to offer a lifetime warranty on that wall, keep it for the next generations.
0: So you don't mind joining us in the next week where they're doing whatever it is in D.C. We're going to be hearing from them. You guys can react to it. And
13: sure.
0: You might come up with some ideas.
13: I always got ideas, Bill.
0: I know you do. that's one of the reasons I think it makes it work. And you've even been out to our house.
13: Absolutely.
0: Know, and you didn't laugh. You know, you said, well, that wasn't bad. It's okay.
13: Yeah.
0: We're farm folks from Iowa that moved all over the country. But for the most part, it's important that we endorse. And I know that concrete leveling, the foundation repair, crawl space repair, basement waterproofing, sump pumps.
13: Yep.
0: And radon testing. Do you want to mention that?
13: Yes, radon testing in South Dakota. It is such an important thing. And we actually offer free tests. 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We'll send it right out to you. And then once you get that test back, we'll let you know, hey, this is looking really high. And let's get you a free
0: something.
13: Estimate. Yep. Yep, we don't want any of those radon levels to be high and affecting lungs.
0: Sean, you get the last word. What do you want it to be? Besides goodbye. What do you want to say to the farmers?
14: Take a look around your house. Look for cracks in the sheetrock, doors, windows that are sticking. And if you're seeing anything like that, give us a call. We'll send someone out to come take a look. Give you some peace of mind.
0: Well, we enjoy working with Chrissy Hay Murfield, Regional Marketing Director of Blackburn Foundation Repair. And for the most part, we always start our shows with a little of that Blackburn studio in downtown Sioux Falls. They're good people. And as you get to know them, you get to see them, you get to know what they try to do. They try to take care of a lot of people. And when they start mentioning some of the things that they're

0: a sump pump is. And we probably need to get Christy on another time and let her talk about sump pumps, what you need to be doing when we're getting a lot of the rain that we're getting that's spotty across the state and still have some more forecast over the next 2 or 3 days. We know that we need to turn to somebody if the sump pump isn't working, and we know that we need to be able to have a house that isn't going to draw all kinds of moisture problems, all kinds of things that might affect you as you're entertaining in your home, whether you be in town or in a rural area. And what about radon testing and mitigation? One of the things that you do learn from our friends at Blackburns is that they do it across South Dakota and then into Wyoming. Why Wyoming? I haven't got a chance to ask that question. But for the most part, they are well-known. They're good people. They work hard. And they want to make sure that your basement is in a condition that is good, not going to draw flies, not sink. And for the most part, we work with them closely. And we're glad to have Christy on with us this morning. And they're always invited. When we come back, we're going to talk a little bit more from D.C. Stay with us.
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0: Welcome back. It's your business. If you're wondering why we're doing so much in D.C. this week, well, one of the reasons that we are is because some of those in agriculture, number one industry in South Dakota, are in D.C. trying to get some help, trying to make sure that we're getting all that we should for agriculture, our number one industry. And we had decided that we would reach out, and we have done that. And we'll continue to do that not only today, but Wednesday. And then I think they depart from D.C. either late Thursday afternoon or Friday. But we're going to want to know what they got accomplished, who of the elected officials in D.C. was helping them, and what group was just kind of waving their hand at them and, you know, just causing grief. For the most part, when these folks go to D.C., we know that they have lots on their minds, and that is the people across South Dakota that make really such a difference. So we're going to be following along. We promised we would do that. And we appreciate Rocky, and we appreciate

0: Some of the others that are going to be joining us in the next hour this morning. All right, have I got Taylor with me this morning?
1: Morning, Bill.
0: Cal Calf, talk to us.
1: Yes, sir. This is Taylor Zutenhorst, Cal Calf producer and feedlot operator out of Valley Springs, South Dakota.
0: You know, when we start talking about what you do in agriculture, you always hope that the people in D.C. are noticing that it takes a little work, takes a little money, and sometimes, Taylor, you need a little help.
1: Absolutely. Yeah, it's an everyday job what we do here. If you want to do anything outside of work, you do some things personally. I mean, it's got to have things lined up and taken care of before you go or have someone lined up to do that. So.
0: What do you find with those elected officials? Does it make a difference to you as to who you're going to vote for if they smile at you, try to help you, versus those that just kind of turn their head and say, oh, it's just more agriculture?
1: Yeah, I tell you, we just had a meeting here just 15 minutes ago, and it's just great to talk to other people and try to educate them and inform them kind of the everyday struggles that American ranchers and are facing with just everything going on right now. And thus far, you know, everyone's had a big smile on their face and been willing to listen. And it's just been a very enjoyable time for me personally coming out here the first year. So just taking everything in and trying to learn and try to make an impact as much as I can.
0: What you were just educating our audience on, go a little further with that as to what you see, the fears that you have, how it really can make quite the difference on what you guys are doing.
1: Yeah, I guess the one thing that I'm really trying to kind of push across to people out here in D.C. is to reinstate the Mandatory Country of Origin Labeling Act. You know, American ranchers, American cow-calf people, or whether it be in a feedlot, you know, we take great pride in what we do every single day to put the very best product out there for the American people. And we feel that the American people have the right to know where their beef is coming from. And, you know, we take great pride in what we do, and we would challenge anyone as far as the beef industry goes. They would do it where they want to start importing beef from outside sources. That's fine and all, but I would challenge any consumer or going to the grocery store if they knew where their beef was coming from and they had two labels in front of them, whether it be from an outside source or here in the States. I feel very confident in what the American rancher is doing, that it would be just a very obvious decision which package of meat they would be pulling off the shelf, bringing home to feed their families.
0: How about the people in South Dakota or neighboring states of Iowa and Minnesota? Do they really understand if they're not with a bit of a farm background what is going on and how serious it can be to farmers?
1: Well, I think the biggest thing with doing the M-Cool deal, especially for people around where we're from, is it creates a fair market for American beef. You know, just recently we heard that the administration was wanting to import a bunch of beef from, you know, foreign sources. And, you know, we're not really sure where this beef is actually coming from. And they also are sugarcoating it, too, to the point where they're getting this beef in and they're taking the good American-raised beef and blending it off with it. And, you know, the consumer needs to know these kind of things. And I think that with M-Cool being reinstated, I think that it just gives the American rancher the arm up with this foreign beef coming into the country. And like I say, it just creates a market. And it also is a pat on the back to the ranchers that we can show the American people that we are striving to do the best we can, whether it be genetics or investing in feeding equipment or whatever it may be to do the best job that we can, because it's what the American people deserve.
0: Taylor, if you will, tell the audience where you're from.
1: I am from Valley Springs, South Dakota.
0: I would guess that Valley Springs would be a typical community in South Dakota. Not a big town, not a Sioux Falls, not a Rapid City, but for the most part, hardworking people that just try to do what they can, be able to feed their families and take care of them as well.
1: Yeah, absolutely. It's a small town of right around 900 people. Everyone kind of knows everyone, and it's just a great small community. I guess our family, we wouldn't want it any other way. You know, I grew up in a small town, and everyone knows everyone, and it's just a great, great place to raise a family, especially on a farm.
0: 2026, what kind of years have been for those in agriculture?
1: It's been a little bit uncertain. There's a lot of concerns in, you know, whether it be row crop agriculture, livestock agriculture. There's just a lot of uncertainties on how people are going to make things work, and margins are incredibly tight, and input costs just can't seem to find a top, and it just makes it incredibly difficult for people to kind of know where their bottom dollar is at with all these price gouging in these inputs.
0: So with what you just talked about, the gouging and the inputs, who's going to want to stay on the farm? Is it hard to get your own family members to want to stay with what's happening worldwide?
1: As far as the farmer goes, I think it does make an impact. I think, you know, I've talked to some people here in D.C. where, you know, it's a sad deal, but they got we got families out here that, you know, are encouraging their kids that maybe they want to go a different direction instead of, you know, staying on the family farm. And I think that's just incredibly detrimental to, you know, the American agriculture in the States here. And it's just hard for everyone right now.
0: One of the stories that quite by accident, we didn't know as a family what was going to happen. I'm the oldest of six kids. We didn't know that our parents were actually getting ready to sell the property and to turn all the money over to the six kids. Doesn't happen very often, and we're still at a point we haven't gathered all of that, but they'd paid all the taxes, and they wanted to make sure that after they had gone, and my mom lived to be 100, she died a year ago, that it was going to be turned over to the kids. And the kids are like, why would they do that? It's not easy to do, but that's what they wanted to do. And we have tried to encourage those in South Dakota, in Iowa, in Minnesota, neighboring state of Nebraska, that if you can help the next generation, do it. Is that too crazy?
1: No, I mean, I agree completely with that. When it comes to agriculture, it's just about impossible for these young people to just take the reins and run with it without some sort of financial help. I got a personal story involved in that, and I'm incredibly fortunate to be in the place that I'm at and having the opportunities that have come in front of me. And it's just been fun to take it and run with it. And, you know, we hope to do the same thing with our kids someday down the road. And that's the end game for me, and hoping to see my kids be able to take it and run with it and enjoy it, and also for future generations to have the same opportunity that I had.
0: It's been interesting, and this has been going on, I think, about 6 months with everything that's being done. The number of people that come up to me and say, how did your parents do that? Why did they do that? I said, could you do that? We think we could. And to me, just talking about it was an example to other families. If you can find a way to do it, to pass to the next generation, and they don't have to face all the challenges they're going to have with the high taxes, X, Y, and Z, it's worth it. And Taylor, from your side, you are one of those that really cares. I can tell you care, and you just continue to take care of business and your family.
1: Yeah, yes, sir. Thank you so much, Bill. I appreciate your time, and thanks for having me on, and hopefully I didn't do too bad of a job here.
0: No, you didn't do bad at all, and make sure those folks in D.C. know that it's important we take care of those in agriculture.
1: Yes, sir. We will try our best to make sure that our voices are heard for the American rancher and American farmer.
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4: Breaking news. South Dakotans will vote on a ballot measure called Amendment L this November. Amendment L would rewrite the state constitution to weaken citizens' power at the ballot box. It's similar to initiatives that voters already rejected multiple times in recent years, including a resounding defeat in 2022, when more than two-thirds of South Dakotans voted no. Opponents of Amendment L are urging their fellow South Dakotans to vote no again this year, arguing that out-of-state billionaires are once again behind Amendment L, which is a political ploy intentionally designed to weaken voters' control over the future of the state. The result is exactly what the billionaires want: more power for lobbyists and special interests, and less power for everyday South Dakota citizens. South Dakotans who are against Amendment L say, quote, "Our Constitution shouldn't be for sale." This November, vote no on Amendment L. Paid for by L. No.
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0: Welcome back. It was It's Your Business in this hour, show of 5332. We go to 5333 in the next hour, and we're going to talk a little bit more agriculture. We had somebody say, why do you do agriculture? Well, it was years ago that I was doing one show here, and it was just like our 9 o'clock show, which was just about business. And I had somebody say, but agriculture is the number one industry in the state. Why do you not do a second hour? From that point forward, we started doing a second hour. And those people that live on farms said, you actually turn towards us. I said, well, why wouldn't we? And they said, because most of the media doesn't. So if you're a part of the media, know that those in agriculture would love to have some attention. Do what you can to make a difference. And in our 10 o'clock hour this morning, yes, we'll have more out of D.C., but we're also going to hear from some other folks that are making things very clear as to what they're doing, how they're doing it. And from our end, we'll... have maybe 8 or 10 guests that we'll talk about, and most of them agriculture. Not all of them went to D.C. Not all of them are going to be there another 24 hours. Not all of them are trying to convince those people that are elected in D.C. that farmers need a little help, and right now they do. And as we listen to our friend Doug Somke, we had... two or three other guests talking, and in this hour, we'll do a little more of that in the 10, and we're going to do some more tomorrow. I think they come back on Friday, so we'll do something Wednesday. We'll probably close it out on Friday, but for the most part, we're going to cover what they're asking our lawmakers to do. How important is agriculture? If you live in South Dakota, it's the number one industry. Do we have to say anything else? I think enough said. Appreciate Norm Anderson this morning. Appreciate all of our guests. And we have a lot to cover straight ahead. If you have to go get a Coke or anything, you got about 6 minutes before we come back with show number 5333. For now, though, my time is up. Thank you for yours.
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5: Trump is angry at the Supreme Court. I'm Dave Anthony, Fox News, writing on Truth Social. They let the country down, blocking his executive order to restrict mail-in voting, which the president calls corrupt and out of control, claiming the ruling makes cheating by Democrats much easier to do.
6: The criticism of the high court follows a Monday night order blocking the Trump administration from implementing mail-in ballot restrictions ahead of the midterm elections. The president says it's another bad decision and a big loss for Republicans, accusing justices of not showing the courage necessary to save America.
5: That's Fox's Jared Halpert at the White House. The Treasury Secretary is testifying before Congress.
7: President Trump's economic turnaround is especially impressive given the severity of the situation he inherited from his predecessor when inflation soared to a 40-year high.
5: Scott Bessent said that after being interrupted numerous times. By an anti-Iran war protester who would be removed after the top Democrat on the House Financial Services Committee, Maxine Waters, told Bessent the Iran conflict has hurt the economy.
8: Americans know the truth because they feel it at the grocery store, the gas pump, in their wallets.
5: Cash Patel's at a Senate hearing, and Democrats are critical. Senator Dick Durbin calls him the most partisan FBI director in history.
9: To weaponize the FBI against president's opponents, Director Patel has overseen a purge of thousands of law enforcement officials.
5: But Patel is touting a successful crime crackdown with a 90% increase in the arrests of violent criminals and a record number of children saved.
10: This FBI has arrested 500% more predators online in this last 18 months than the prior 18 months before that.
5: Director Patel also testifies the FBI has thwarted four separate terror plots.
10: And just this past weekend, this FBI stopped another ISIS-inspired attack in Pittsburgh, arresting an individual before he's able to go out and kill innocent civilians.
5: Jonathan Kramer jailed without bail with a rifle, 190 rounds of ammo, and 30 knives found in the hotel room where he was arrested. America's listening to Fox News.
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15: From the Kello.com News Center, I'm Chuck Beck. Another failed test for the U.S. Postal Service on delivery times in South Dakota. Senator Mike Rounds has been working on slow delivery problems for over a year. He says the Postal Service tried to change to a spoke-and-hub model like one that's used by FedEx. The problem is most of the mail delivery in this region is by truck rather than by planes.
16: We believe that when we get done with this, we hope to have a regional facility someplace within the state that they'll start using again. I've held up the nominations for their Board of Governors. I have two of them that I'm holding right now. They have two more that are in the works. I will hold them as well.
15: A letter sent from his Rapid City office to his peer office took 10 days to arrive and went through four states to get there. Independent U.S. Senate candidate Brian Bangs is calling for Senator Mike Rounds to fire one of his campaign staffers. Rounds' office told Kelloland News Rob Schonsberg is a campaign advisor. He has 14 active lobbying registrations listed at the Secretary of State's website. Bang says that isn't illegal, but believes it represents an ethics conflict. The city of Madison was the first in South Dakota to sign a contract to use Flock traffic cameras. Now residents are expressing growing concern. Police Chief Justin Meyer expressed support for their use during a debate on the issue yesterday. Some residents say they are deteriorating trust between authorities and the public. No arrests have been made in a pair of weapons calls in Sioux Falls on Saturday. A silver SUV was reported leaving the scene near 13th and Waltz at 2:30 Saturday morning after gunfire was heard by neighbors. The second incident was at 12th and Summit at 9 Saturday night. Shell casings were found, but there were no injuries or property damage. And from the Kello.com News Center, I'm Chuck Beck.
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18: Mostly sunny this afternoon, high temperature at 71. We'll have a northwest wind 5 to 15 miles per hour. For this evening and tonight, expect a partly cloudy sky, 51 or low. Partly sunny skies for tomorrow. An isolated shower is in the forecast at 20%. We'll have a high of 72 with a light southeast wind. From the Storm Center, I'm Scott Lunds.
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0: From the Blackburn Studios in sunshine-filled downtown Sioux Falls, welcome to our It's Your Agribusiness Show with visits with those in agriculture that have gone to D.C., working to help us all in South Dakota, particularly in ag.
19: This old house once knew my children. This old house once knew my wife. This old house was home and comfort as we fought the storms of life. This old house.

0: Yeehaw! I'm Bill Zortman, and this is our agribusiness show. And some of the guests this week are talking from D.C. for a fly-in that they're still doing. They'll probably be heading home in a couple of days or so. But we wish them the best. Agriculture, number one industry in South Dakota. We need to stand up for it. And we need to stand up for those people that have had their families grow up and need the help and a little understanding. South Dakota Farmers Union Rocky Foreman, as he does so often on these trips, kind of keeps us posted, and we'll be talking with him. He's not with us right now. He's going to be with us a little bit. I think he's out finding a snack, and he should be, because he's worked very hard, and we appreciate all that he's done to bring it together. But first, let's visit with Casey Crabtree. Casey, good morning.
1: Well, thanks for having me on today, Bill.
0: You know, when we start talking about the needs for our agriculture folks, I know that you're near and dear to those folks. They do need some help.
1: Yeah, absolutely. And it's good to see so many South Dakotans that are out there working on visiting with our congressional delegation, which has been super supportive about moving things forward, I think, on this new farm bill that they're working on. They call it the skinny farm bill is what I've heard. I think Congressman Johnson referred to it as a few times. You know, I think when I talk to families sitting on the bleachers at Madison games or anywhere else I might be, when they talk about the farm bill and you talk about the things that are most important to people, I'm telling you right now, it's about what a cost of a tank of gas is running folks these days, cost of groceries. Those are the things that are top of mind for folks east, west, north, and south in South Dakota. And so getting this done, making sure that we're supporting our farmers who feed the world and fuel the world is extremely important. And, you know, I've been on here talking a lot about E15 and the importance of what that says in that farm bill because it matters most to our consumers. We save money at the pump if we're able to get some of that stuff done in that farm bill and, of course, bolster our farm economy and our corn growers here in South Dakota. So there's a lot at stake. Good to have so many folks out there. And then when I put on my state Senate hat, I would also just add to the piece of this that, you know, the things that happen in Washington, D.C., we try to work with that as you can or around that if you have to or through it if you have to make sure that we're helping our ag economy not only now, but making sure that it's going to be strong for the next generation and that that things are affordable for families to raise their kids here today. And so those are the things that I think we'll be focused on. Good to see so many folks out working with our congressional delegation right now.
0: Well, we kind of felt like it was our place to help any day we can, to talk to some of the people, what they're seeing, what they're hearing, what they need prayers and support from home to be doing to them as well, knowing that what they're doing is appreciated.
1: Well, exactly. And as you talk about going and visiting with the congressional delegation, the timing is almost perfect. When you think about the political cycle, Friday kicks off absentee or early voting, however you want to refer to it here in South Dakota. So you can visit your county courthouse and cast your votes for folks. And that includes legislative races, but it includes statewide races for U.S. Senate, U.S. House, and governor. Are all on the ticket this year. And so it's hard to believe that that's already back here. It feels like we had, with the longer runoff this year, it feels like we've had a lot of politics, but extremely important to make sure that you get out and cast your vote for that. And we also have four ballot measures that are on the ballot. All four were passed by the legislature to put back onto the ballot for people to weigh in. And so that's kind of a unique process that we have here in South Dakota, but an opportunity for the people of South Dakota to say whether they support something or don't support something and work forward from there. So great process, and I think it's worth folks making sure they're making their plan. And Friday you can cast your vote already.
0: Here's what I would ask you, because we're waiting to talk to a couple of the folks in D.C. They have been very good. I don't know how, with the meals coming up, they wouldn't go to meals before they'd talk with us. But for the most part, you if you had flown to D.C., who would you talk to, and what would you be telling them?
1: Well, you know, I think you start with our congressional delegation. I'll give all three of those a lot of recognition for the fact that they're always willing to make sure that they're meeting with folks from South Dakota and hear some of their major concerns. Now, I will tell you that that works when you go to Washington, D.C. I will tell you the other thing is I think our congressional delegation does a very good job of being out and about in South Dakota. I think all of them were at the state fair. You can see them there. You see them at football games. You see them all over the place, parades right now. Now, I think that's something that's unique in South Dakota. You don't see that in places like Minnesota where your lawmakers, your policy folks are right out there where people can talk to them. And so I think that's an incredible opportunity to go out there and share that. And I think, you know, the three that we have out there are strong advocates for our ag industry, and they should be. And right now, ends up being a much of an arm wrestling match, I think, as you look at different areas, because there's other parts of the country that don't rely on agriculture like we do. We're feeding them, but they don't see it every single day. And so that's a little bit different process for somebody on the East Coast or the West Coast. So I think it's worth making sure you start with our folks. They know the importance of it, but help and reassure them of that. And then going and visiting with those who don't see agriculture every day. Talk about the importance of it.
0: Well, as we talk about what you're doing, how you do it, the number of people that you're seeing across the state of South Dakota that know that you're out there trying to help, trying to grow us, and trying to make sure that we all come together for the best of all folks in South Dakota.
1: Yeah, that's exactly right. I mean, we have been talking about this farm bill for a number of years. And so I think that's why you're seeing such a push from South Dakotans who are saying, hey, enough talk, let's get to some action. I think that matters. You know, in the state legislature, we only have 40 days to take all your action. So there's deadlines, and we meet them, and we balance the budget that time. It works a little bit different in Washington, D.C. And so it's good to see folks out there saying, hey, it's time. And this is at the same time that, you know, our ag folks are dealing with uncertainty when it comes to the markets, but they're also dealing with some of the highest input costs that they've ever seen. So it is not exactly a good time for agriculture on that side of things, but they're resilient folks, and I know we're going to come out of this ahead. And I feel pretty optimistic, whether it happens this week or here in the near future, that we're able to get this farm bill done. And I hope it's done before we get to the legislative session this year, so that we can pick up our work in South Dakota here and making sure that we're bolstering our farm economy where we can, because we know. If folks in the farm are doing well, that means folks on Main Street do well, our schools do better, and our state as a whole elevates. And so that's what we should be looking to do.
0: We appreciate you, Casey. But I'm always looking for ways to include what you're doing, because you've been around. And I think for the most part, people find what you have to say interesting. Not entertaining, interesting.
1: Interesting.
0: Well, but true. Interesting is what they want.
1: Yeah. Well, that's true. Not all days is policymaking. I would say entertaining, and it shouldn't be, right? There's an old saying about politics that says that it's showbiz for ugly people, and I don't necessarily like the way that some of that works when you see Washington, D.C., and you see a lot of the talk about the showbiz side. I think it should be about rolling up your sleeves and getting things done, and I think that's interesting and not entertaining.
0: All right. We'll talk again soon. We got another show tomorrow, so don't go too far away.
1: Sounds good. See you later, Bill.
0: All right. David Corwin?
2: Yeah. D.C.
0: In D.C. David, good morning to you.
3: Is this Bill?
0: It is.
3: Bill, how are we doing?
0: We're doing fine. Talk to us a little bit about how you fit into the picture and what you'd want our audience to know.
3: Yeah, well, I'm a small second-generation farmer rancher out of Reliant, South Dakota, and this is my first time in Washington, D.C., for the fly-in event with Farmers Union. And it's been pretty eye-opening to see what's going on in the bigger world of things. I mean, obviously, we don't get around a lot where we're from, and it's cool to really be involved in everything that these guys are doing and seeing what the real issues are and how we can have a voice in things and help help the smaller farmer ranchers out. So that's just a little background, I guess. But, yeah.
0: Well, David, have you been impressed? If so, if you were one of those characters that is trying to get some attention, trying to take care of those in agriculture, what would you do different?
3: Sorry, say that again, Bill. This is Corwin, by the way, as well. Corwin Moore-Eimer.
0: Okay.
3: And sorry, can you repeat that question?
0: Yeah, it was a simple question. If you were some of the folks that are coming in that are part of Farmers Union, Farm Bureau, other farm organizations in the state, what would you be saying to your lawmakers?
3: Sure, yeah. Well, you know, we're coming in here and we have a list of talking points, you know, and really the big things we're looking at right now is supporting, passing, mandating country of origin labeling, which I think is a huge thing for these family farms. I mean, you can go to a grocery store and you have these consumers who want to buy U.S. beef, but it's tough because right now we don't have that mandate. We have foreign countries who are bringing their beef over and mixing it with American beef. And those consumers who go to these stores, you know, they can't really tell the difference between the two. They might see a cheaper price tag on the one ribeye or New York strip, you know, and say, well, hell, I'm gonna buy that. But really, they're buying foreign beef. And so that's kind of the biggest talking point we've been trying to get across is we want that mandatory country of origin labeling for not just the U.S. Farmers, but all the small farmers and ranchers from local rural towns across America. And two is...
0: We're kind of losing you a little bit. I'm not... there. You're back.
3: Okay, I'm back. Sorry, where did I cut out at?
0: I don't know. You just kind of sprinkled it out. But I'm going to ask you another question. And okay, you were talking about a lot of times the consumer can't identify our beef from somebody else's beef. What would you tell those folks to make it easier for them to understand there is a difference, and you certainly would like to be taking care of those people that are in South Dakota, not those people that are in Iran?
3: Yes, absolutely. No, I think we need to have mandatory labeling. I think U.S., if it says product of USA, I think it needs to be a sole product of American farm-raised beef. And right now, unfortunately, we don't have that. And so it's tough because you want the consumers of America to be buying U.S. beef and supporting these local family farms. And right now, I mean, they're just not doing it. And so it's tough to see, but it's something we can have a voice in and hopefully get, you know, put through with the next farm bill.
0: Well, and by the same token, we educate the public that we know those people we go to church with, those people we go to ball games with, those people we just run into on the street. We need to help them. We don't, you know, belittle them because they don't know. We just want to help them, and they can
3: Absolutely.
0: Help us.
3: Absolutely.
0: All right. What else should I have asked you this morning?
3: Say again?
0: What else should I have asked you this morning?
3: Well, you know, I think another thing I kind of wanted to put across there is, you know, these input costs we see nowadays are pretty crazy if you think about it. I mean, we were given a number yesterday, I don't know if it's correct, some 15,000 farms across the U.S. are going away now, and which is not a good thing. I mean, unless you're coming from unless you're in a third or fourth generation family farm and you have, you know, mom or dad to come back and take over the farm, you know, all these young producers who want to start up a farm and ranch, well, they're just not able to. And that's tough to see because you see all these bigger farms and these bigger companies are starting to take over. And I know it's tough to do. I know input costs are challenging. I know everything's changing, but that's not to say we can't develop a better farm safety net for these producers and farmers to really reflect the present day numbers and values of things. And, you know, that's just another thing we're trying to get across to the big wigs up here in Washington. And they're definitely hearing us. So that's a good thing.
0: Here's what I want you to do. Don't laugh at me. Okay. I've been doing this. This is show 5,333. I want you to come on in the next couple of days and talk to us a little bit about the things that you just advocated. To me, it was fresh, it was unique, and for the most part, we want to be able to share to people how they identify our beef, how they need to know that we need to help our neighbors. We need to help those people that are in our state, not those that are halfway across the globe that could care less about us.
3: Yeah, no, I 100% agree with you. And I would tickled to do that. So, yes, I appreciate you.
0: All right, we'll get her done. Just call 728-BILL. That's all you have to do.
3: Did I lose you, Bill? Are you there?
0: I am there. You're fading a little bit, but we're going to fix that the next time you're on.
3: Yes, absolutely. Let me give you a better number to reach back to me on. Is that okay?
0: Yeah, we'll do that right after we go to break.
3: Sounds good.
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0: Welcome back. It's your agribusiness. We've been, as we told you, following in D.C. all those folks from South Dakota, most of them tied to agriculture, have been there trying to get the attention of those that are making the decisions, whether they be from South Dakota, North Dakota, states that could care less about us, Vermont, or maybe even Mississippi. But for the most part, we felt like we ought to follow along. We've done it before. And for the most part, we know that it is important that you understand they're there. They're trying to make a difference. And they really want the torch to be passed on to the next generation of people that want to be in agriculture. And that isn't the easiest thing in the world to do. But we'll continue to work on that, and we'll continue to do what we can. And as we just invited the last gentleman that was on, that we would have him back in, and we'll talk a little bit about some of his ideas. They are good ideas, and what he was talking about, we want to be able to help those in agriculture in South Dakota and help the families. We want them to be able to succeed and continue to work as best they can at what they enjoy and what they've done for generations. So we still have a number of guests that we're talking to. Again, they've got meetings that they're doing in D.C. They've been doing those since early in the week. But for the most part, we wanted to be able to follow along, let them express. We just ask the questions, and we try to make a difference as far as what is going on. The segment that we normally do at this time is with Nolan Clark, Plains Commerce Bank. And we talk about what they're doing at Plains Commerce, and that is to help people understand if they ask, you can get help. And for the most part, not all of our lending institutions are that way. But we have found that they are. We get people that are saying, we do appreciate the fact that they come up to us and say, what can I do to help? Whether it be in agriculture, whether it be in business, whether it be a newly married or somebody that maybe has been married 40, 50 years. To us, they're all very important, and our part is to help any way we can, and we'll continue to do that. Norm's kind of looking at me like, you know, we got a break coming up. We've got a young lady that joins us out of Fargo, Sarah Heinrich, and I think we can maybe be 30 seconds early with her. But there with our growing harvest network up there, our sister station, KFGO.
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11: 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SDSU Extension is hosting a webinar series focused on soil health. 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
11: South Dakota State University Extension will host a series of webinars for farmers and ranchers interested in learning more about soil health. The Soil Health Hour series will feature presentations related to soil health, including no-tillage, cover crops, residue management, livestock integration, and economics of soil health systems. There will also be content on how to measure soil health and incorporate soil health practices. Webinars are scheduled for 10 a.m. Central Time on October 7th, November 4th, and December 2nd, as well as January 6th, February 3rd, and March 3rd. They are free to attend, but registration is required to receive the Zoom link. You can head to the South Dakota State University Extension website to get registered. The National Sunflower Association is offering some advice on how to reduce the risk of combine fires. Sunflower is an oil-based crop, and fine fibers from sunflower seeds pose a constant fire hazard. To help reduce the risk this harvest season, be sure to keep a clean work area when harvesting sunflower. Blow the combine and grain dryer set up with an air hose daily. Also, try nighttime harvesting when humidity levels are higher. And keep a small pressure sprayer filled with water on hand in the combine. With your Ag News, I'm Farm and Ranch Director Sarah Heinrich for the Growing Harvest Ag Network.
15: Mostly sunny skies for today. Temperature at 71 for an afternoon high with a light northwest wind 5 to 15 miles per hour. Partly cloudy skies for tonight, 51 our low. And for tomorrow, we'll have partly sunny conditions, 20% chance for an isolated shower, and a high temperature of 72. We're in a Kettle Land Live Doppler HD Storm Center. I'm Scott Lunds.
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0: Welcome back. It's your agribusiness. People having needs to get market updates later in the afternoon or first thing in the morning, they can listen in from Swenson Commodities. Have I got Matt Swenson with me this morning?
17: Yeah, yep, I'm here.
0: What are you seeing number-wise?
17: Well, stock market's down here today, down 38 points in the S&P, 450 in the Dow. 177 lower in the NASDAQ today as things sell off. Crude's down 26, or gold's down $26 at $43.25. Silver is at $63.80. It's down 35 points today. Crude market's up $3.33, 104.72. Corn also a penny higher today. Beans up 10 cents. Wheat price up 3.5 to 4.5 cents higher. Hogs are down 65 cents. Cattle down $1.10 to $1.35. And Bitcoin's trading 2,700 lower today. It's at 76,800. And there you have it for your Tuesday.
0: People need numbers early morning, later in the afternoon. Can they get to them from Swenson Commodities?
17: And give us a call at 605-335-5570.
0: Matt, we appreciate you. We'll talk soon.
17: All right. Thank you.
0: We have been working this week with our friends from South Dakota Farmers Union and others that made the trip to D.C. to look for a little help, look for a little something that will help those in agriculture, whether it be beef, whether it be pork, whether it be crops, whether it be just understanding from those people in D.C. that don't always pay a lot of attention to those in agriculture. We felt, and we have watched the Farmers Union folks in South Dakota do this kind of a trip for a number of years, and they go out, and some years are a little better than others. This year, lots of challenges out there, and we've heard that this morning from a number of different groups that have been asking, hoping, just, you know, kind of wishing that the next generation is going to be able to have some help from those that really understand that it's not all about what's going on in D.C. It's not what's going on in L.A. or just what's going on in Chicago. It's about industry. It's about hardworking people that have been doing for generations, raising their crops, doing what they can for their family, hoping that they could pass the torch on to the next generation or two. And from our end, we think that it is important to do that, and we continue to do that as we make the follow-up and the trips that they are going to be continuing to do as we move right along. And what we are hearing now is Norm Anderson and I had a chance to talk with a lot of different people. And have I got Rocky Foreman again? Rocky, you probably have been called on the most this week, and I apologize. I hope we haven't worn out our welcome.
18: Oh, no, we're doing good. It's just we're in a meeting. We just got out of walking out of a meeting talking with some representation, and I seen you called, so guys, we worked out to answer it good this time.
0: Well, let's talk about the representation, the kind of questions they would ask, and what kind of answers you have to give when you're in D.C.
18: Yeah, you know, I think the biggest thing that a lot of the people are concerned about here is the input cost, you know, the cost of diesel now going into the cost of diesel, the cost of fertilizer, input cost for the producer to get his crop in the ground, to get his crop out of the ground. That's a really big thing right now. There's a lot of people talking about, you know, importing the beef that President Trump announced the other day. So that's something that we've been talking a lot about, how that looks and what that looks like, how that's going to be labeled and how we're going to control that to make sure it's a good product. So there's just a lot of different things that we've been talking about here up on Capitol Hill.
0: One of the things that I noticed is I have been studying all that's being written in South Dakota, and that is the current farm bill and just how long ago it was passed. And when you realize it was 8 years ago and we need a change, that's a big deal.
18: Yeah, you know, that's something that we've been, you know, reminding people up here in Capitol Hill that it was 2018, the last time a farm bill was done. The needs are different than it was back then. Back when the last time we passed one, the input costs, the coverage just isn't there to reflect the inflation of input costs of the fertilizer and the diesel and all the medicines and everything like that that have gone up. So I think I think they're aware of it. And it's a slow moving place when it comes to stuff like that to get something accomplished. But I feel like they are aware of it. And I do think they are working on it. And I think think it's important that they get a farm bill done.
0: What I had picked up and read, I got to do a lot of reading with what you guys have been doing over the last week or so. Farm bill is important to national security. As a country, we cannot depend on other countries to feed us. Is that pretty true?
18: I think that's really true. Our standards that we have for raising cattle and raising crops in the U.S., they're a lot better than the other countries. Our processing and the way we provide the best beef in the world, I think that's a huge thing that I think a lot of people need to keep in mind when they're talking about food security, how our rules and regulations are so much better and safer than a lot of the other countries out there.
0: And the Farm Bill needs to address fuel issues, input costs, food safety, disaster, and conservation programs. All important, but none of these policies have been updated. They haven't been updated in nearly a decade.
18: Yep, it's been going right on a decade, and it's hard to say if they're going to get that done anytime soon. We got hope that they are going to get her done, but we'll have to wait and see. I have not heard anything of that they're going to mark up the farm bill. There was some talk of marking up the farm bill today or tomorrow while we are here, which I think would be a really neat thing to get to see if they, be a part of or watch them if they do mark it up. So we'll keep watching that. And if we hear something, you'll be one of the first ones to know, Bill.
0: Farmers and ranchers are used to making things work when factors out of their control are working against them. They're creative problem solvers. I would say that's a farmer. And this week, we hope to share potential solutions to many of the issues we faced. And that was our good friend Doug Somke sharing that.
18: Yep. We feel very fortunate to have Doug leading the South Dakota Farmers Union. His knowledge and how long he's been doing it out here and how he understands what steps need to be taken and what

0: now they can kind of add fat and lean beef together and kind of make a product and put the product of USA on it. So I think it's something that maybe is misleading the consumer a little bit. So if we get mandatory country of origin labeling, that will help with being truer and giving the consumer a true choice of what they want to pick to feed their family.
1: M. Cool, what is that in relationship to the Farm Bill?
0: It's the Farm Bill is just a way to carry the bill, because it's going to have to go through some trade deals and stuff like that to be a part of it. So I think it's really important to put that in there so we're the consumers can have an informed make an informed decision.
1: U.S. beef producers invest in premier genetics, and U.S. Regulations ensure all meat that enters the food system is safe. Apparently not from other countries.
0: Well, we're not saying the products from other countries aren't safe or aren't good quality. We're just trying to promote USA beef the best we can. We're not saying that other countries have any problems or that isn't a quality product or that you can't eat that product, but we want to promote USA beef, and even can take it one step farther than that, Bill, and say South Dakota beef. You know, if we could get a South Dakota label going and promote South Dakota beef, that'd be kind of a cool thing. A different way to look at it, so I think we're not saying that the other beef isn't a good product or isn't safe, but I think we live in the U.S. so we want to promote the USA beef.
1: How many of these D.C. trips have you made to be a part of the group that is asking questions of our lawmakers?
0: Yeah, I think this is my 10th one.
1: 10th one?
0: Yep.
1: Does it get better, or does it get more? Some of the folks that are listening aren't really listening.
0: I think they're listening. I mean, I think they understand. It's just a matter of if they can get anything accomplished here. I think that's the biggest thing. That would be my thing. If they're listening, it just seems like we work on the same products or the same subjects year after year to help improve agriculture in South Dakota. So, hopefully this year we can get something accomplished and they can get a farm bill done and help with help our farmers and ranchers in the state of South Dakota.
1: This is Tuesday. You've got a few more days you're going to be there. Then what happens when you come back? Do you have meetings? Explain to those people that weren't in D.C. what happened and where we're going?
0: With the press releases and everything that we are doing here with the Facebook pages and the press releases, and we'll have some stuff on our website at sdfu.org that you can go in and look at some of the different topics that we talked about and looked at here. So there's different ways to figure out what we were doing here. And if you have any other questions, just, go to the website and you can email one of us and we'll get the answers that you are looking for you.
1: One of the best paragraphs that I read, and as I was studying for this, farmers and ranchers are used to making things work when factors out of their control are working against them. They are creative problem solvers. This week, we are hoping to share potential solutions to many of the issues we face. Got to do a little work, and you got to have an understanding that some of these folks have never put a foot on a farm.
0: Yeah, that's one of the problems here for the Farm Bill and with agriculture is, the percentage of people that are here, helping make the laws and voting on the laws, they've never been on a farm. They don't know, how a farm works. So I think it's important to, try to educate them people on what they need to, what they're doing. That's something, that's one of the struggles is, there's very few people here that are actually, really, really knowledgeable in agriculture.
1: So Farmers Union is there. What other farm groups are there in D.C.?

0: No, I haven't really seen any going in. Well, there's probably some here. You know, we've been kind of focused on what we're doing, and I guess I haven't heard of any other ones here. I know there's some here, but I just don't know off the top of my head which ones are here.
1: Is the trip worthwhile?
0: I think it's really worthwhile. Just, you know, I think it's a great way to get our members engaged with the organization. I think it's a great way for some of the producers to really understand how DC works. So I think it's really worth it to come and do it.
1: And I don't know what we call young people anymore. I'm to a point, it could be all of the below. But for the most part, the young people that go for the first time, what did they come away with?
0: Well, I just think an understanding of what goes on here and how the system works. I think that's the biggest thing is, you know, you get frustrated at home about them, you know, not getting a farm bill done. And you come here and you talk with the representation and you get an understanding of why it's so hard to get a farm bill done or why it takes so long to get a farm bill done. So I think that's something that makes them understand how it works.
1: Here's what I would ask you. This is an election year. Election year from the White House on down. The farm bill may be small potatoes to a lot of people, but it's a big deal to those in agriculture in a lot of states.
0: Yeah, you know, a lot of people that, you know, the farms are getting fewer and fewer and far in between, and they don't, you know, when I was a kid, you know, there was a farm on every corner, it seemed like, and you always went out to your grandpa's farm or your uncle's farm, and you always had friends over. Well, the farms are getting fewer and far between, so I think there's a lot of people that just don't understand how our food is grown and what it takes to grow our food and feed the world. So I think that's something that people really out here are starting to understand, and that I think that's helped. It's one thing that we do while we're here is helping them understand how that works. So
1: here's a question that I've thought about, and as we're talking all this stuff out of D.C., what's not being done, I think about FFA and all the hard work that Jerry Idy, the leaders, have as to agriculture. How do these young people understand where they're at, where they're going, what they have to be able to help push as they become adults?
0: Just, you know, if they're, you know, with the FFA, there's a lot of different things you can do in FFA where you don't necessarily have to be in production agriculture. So I think that's one thing that we kind of look at. But just trying to get them to understand that there's a lot of different roles that you can in agriculture as you get older for a career path.
1: To me, what I see is if the media can talk about it, they ought to, because we want to encourage the next generation to understand that we're with them. We're not against them. And for the most part, that means if we're from South Dakota, we're from Iowa, we're from Minnesota, Nebraska, wherever it might be, we got to cheer for agriculture, because it's pretty important when we come to the dinner table.
0: It's, you know, one thing about it, everybody has to eat. Everybody has to eat. So I think that's very well said, Bill.
1: All right. What else should I have asked you this morning?
0: I don't know. I think we're pretty good, Bill.
1: Well, we appreciate all the people that you've had on with us. And again, we got a couple of days before you guys come back home. But for the most part, we got a little room tomorrow. If there are some people that want to express what they're seeing, what we can do, we'll open the door.
0: All right. Sounds great, Bill.
1: Thank you.
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1: Welcome back. It's your agribusiness. Again, you know, I was telling somebody the other day, they said, how long have you been doing a farm show? I said, well, actually, I started here, and I was just doing the 9 to 10 o'clock, which was a business show. And a gentleman that I had known for a long time in another part of the country said, you guys need a farm show. Agriculture is your number one industry. Why don't you do it? Why are others not doing it? So that was maybe 12 years ago that we started doing a farm show. And people said, do we need a farm show? If it's our number one industry, yes, we do. And for the most part, we have worked with different organizations. We have worked with the young folks, whether it be FFA, whether it be Farmers Union, Farm Bureau, whatever it might be, we have been engaged. And I was fortunate enough to get, I think, 6 or 8 national awards for farm work. And for the most part, to me, it wasn't about me getting it. It was about us expressing the importance of agriculture in this state. So we continue to work on that. And we want to be able to help any place we can, regardless of whether I grew up on a farm in northwest Iowa or if I grew up in a big city in Sioux Falls or Minneapolis. Agriculture is an important industry. It feeds folks. And for the most part, it's good to see young people that are still engaged and want to make a difference. We just hope that our elected officials out of D.C., those that are from states that don't even know what a kernel of corn is, that they get the point that we are trying to feed them. We are trying to make a living as we go down the road, because we want the next generation to be able to say, you know, that's what my parents did, my grandparents did, great-grandparents. And quite frankly, feeding the populace is a big deal, and how they do it and just how much we can work with them is what it's been all about this week. We have had a chance to work with Gary Popkes, and Gary is one of these that we talk to all the time. And Gary, when we start talking about Plains Commerce Bank, we start talking about people asking if they need some help. That's what you guys have built a reputation around, almost farm-like.
7: Yes, and first of all, good morning, Bill. And, you know, I've had the opportunity to be at our locations in Watertown and also Aberdeen here in the last couple of weeks. And obviously, you know, a lot of the background of these clients and people that come in with questions are ag related. And, you know, so I've got Cameo here with me as well. And, you know, I think we've got some very interesting topics to discuss this morning that hopefully can help those people in that ag business, you know, maybe even possibly save a fair amount of taxes as well. I know most farmers don't like to pay taxes, and, you know, there's certain opportunities that, you know, we can help coordinate to take advantage of some of those opportunities there.
1: Well, and I would tell both Gary and Cameo, you guys do a good job, great job. And when we get Nolan on and we're talking about farm shows that are spread from Mitchell to Huron, wherever it might be, and you're out there and people are saying, can you help us? And my guess is you guys can answer, just ask the question, we'll see what we can do.
8: Yeah, that's a good question, Bill. Good morning. This is Cameo. Today, I think we want to talk about a unique kind of help that some people might not have heard of, but we're going to two new words for your vocabulary, special spousal. So South Dakota, with its agricultural industry, also with its trust industry, those come together really well in these special spousal trusts. So what are those, right? That's kind of the big question. I think we would say that they're a unique way that South Dakota has created to help farmers. So we know a little bit about trust, probably. Just generally speaking, a lot of farmland in South Dakota is placed into a trust, and then that helps generational planning, keeping the farm in the family, so that generations to come can continue to be part of that legacy. If that trust is a special spousal trust, then we get some tax benefits because it steps up the basis in that farmland in a really unique way. So maybe today we won't go into all the technicalities of it, but whenever we can take farmland that maybe grandpa or great-grandpa or great-great-grandpa had, and we can step that basis up to a current, you know, fair market value, we're saving tons in capital gains tax. So ask your attorneys, your CPAs about a special spousal trust. And not just farmland, but maybe you have an LLC that's holding the operating equipment. That LLC can step up in basis as well if that's thrown into the trust. So kind of a fun way that South Dakota additionally provides for our farmers.
1: Well, and the other way is with Plains Commerce, people say we need some help. You guys try to help them.
7: Yeah, and, you know, that's why we're here. That's why we exist, is to serve others. And, you know, like I said before, if we don't know the answer, we'll certainly either connect you or find the right people that can help your particular situation.
1: Well, and that is what this show is all about, finding ways to help. It's not just agriculture, it's other communities, it's other events, and how we can keep our young people engaged. Maybe they can find a way to take what the other generations that are a little older did and make it even better. Gary, how do we do that? We got about 30 seconds.
7: Yeah, well, just give us a call, and, you know, either myself or Cameo would love to do our best to help you. Our phone number here is 605-681-2700, or you can always send us an email, trust@plainscommerce.com, and we're happy to help.
1: Guys, we appreciate you, and we appreciate our audience. We'll continue to follow the trip to D.C., see what they can get those lawmakers to do. For now, though, our time is up, and we thank you for yours.
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9: A flashback from the House Speaker on Lisa Brady, Fox News. As he looks ahead to the midterms, Speaker Mike Johnson looking back to 2024.
10: In their communities, in their classrooms, in their pocketbooks, families are feeling the devastating effects of Democrat leadership and their false vision for what America is.
9: He says that's why they sent President Trump back to the White House.
10: In just 19 short months since that happened, we have turned the ship of state around. We're in the process of doing that.
9: Arguing that doesn't happen overnight, as Democrats now run on change and argue the Trump agenda has made things worse. President Trump is slamming the U.S. Supreme Court after an order blocking new restrictions on mail-in voting. The president calling it a highly political ruling, posting that it makes cheating by the radical left much easier to do. Democrats at a House hearing accusing FBI Director Kash Patel of weaponizing his department to protect the president and investigate his enemies. Patel insisting they're focused on fighting crime, arresting 54,000 violent criminals.
11: That's up 90% from the 18-month year period prior to that. That's making America safe.
9: Also highlighting a suspected terror plot broken up in Pennsylvania. Fox's Tanya J. Powers with more.
12: When 21-year-old Jonathan Hunter Kramer of Butler, Pennsylvania, was arrested over the weekend, he was plotting, quote, a violent attack in support of ISIS, according to FBI Director Kash Patel. FBI agents say on Saturday, Kramer left his home, bought a burner phone, met someone in a parking lot, and acquired a long black bag from the trunk of a vehicle. They say he paid cash for a hotel room, then went to a sporting goods store. When he returned to the hotel, agents executed a search warrant and found a semi-automatic rifle, scope, 190 rounds of ammo, a prayer rug, about 30 knives, and a handwritten note.
9: Kramer is held without bail at this point after an initial court appearance yesterday. 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
19: A Sioux Falls man is jailed on aggravated assault and weapons and drug charges after an early morning arrest earlier this week. Police Information Officer Sergeant Aaron Benson says 47-year-old Brent Scholl allegedly began an argument with the victim shortly before 4 on Monday morning as the victim was helping another person move items into a home on the city's west side.
20: The man then shot one round off into the air and got into his van and started to drive away. The victim in this case then took a pipe wrench and threw it at the van as the man was driving away, which caused the man to stop his van, put it in reverse, return to the house, and then got out of the vehicle and shot multiple rounds at the victim.
19: Police found Scholl in the central part of the city about a half hour later Monday morning and placed him under arrest. There were no injuries or property damage reported. Snow, rain, heat, and gloom of night won't keep mail carriers from completing their rounds, but these days it takes a while because of operational changes made by USPS management. Senator Mike Rounds has been working on the problem for over a year and says an inspector general's report he requested is due out soon. Rounds says he's hopeful the investigation will lead to changes to improve service. Independent U.S. Senate candidate Brian Bangs is calling for Senator Mike Rounds to fire one of his campaign staffers. Rounds' office told Keloland News that Rob Schonsberg is a campaign advisor. He has 14 active lobbying registrations currently listed at the Secretary of State's website. Bang says that isn't illegal, but believes it represents an ethics conflict. The city of Madison was the first in South Dakota to sign a contract to use Flock traffic cameras. Now residents are expressing growing concern. Police Chief Justin Meyer expressed support for their use during a debate on the issue yesterday. Some residents say they are deteriorating trust between the authorities and the public. And from the Kello.com News Center, I'm Chuck Beck.
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0: 107.9. Mostly sunny this afternoon, high temperature at 71. We'll have a northwest wind 5 to 15 miles per hour. For this evening and tonight, expect a partly cloudy sky, 51 or low. Partly sunny skies for tomorrow. An isolated shower is in the forecast at 20%. We'll have a high of 72 with a light southeast wind. From the Storm Center, I'm Scott Luntz.
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8: Welcome back into Clay and Buck. We've already got a lot of people who are weighing in. Let's get to Michael in Clearwater, Florida. This is B on the Talkbacks. Hit it.
9: Just for a little bit of info on that thing with Newsom, he was not wearing waders, which... anyone who fly fishes does wear waders. He was wearing jeans, and he never put the line in the water. So, yeah, he doesn't fly fish. There's no chance in hell.
8: Interesting. Clay, I'm watching this video. Gavin does not cast in the video from what I... No, he does not cast. Does he cast? No, kind of. Not really.
10: Well, presumably the video is longer than the 1 minute excerpt that they now have put out.
8: Is he wearing jeans though or normal pants? Cause they're not wearing waders. Waders have the overall thing that come up to your high waist, you know, they're not wearing waders.
10: It is also artificial that they would be conducting the interview in a fly fishing setting in the first place. I don't even know who would pitch.
8: Yeah, they have microphones on their chests.
10: Correct. It is patently absurd, and you don't see the cameras, but the cameras are obviously hovering over them, potentially multiple cameras, to be recording them while they are fly fishing. If you saw the shot, you know, pull back. Remember when they caught Anderson Cooper in the waders in the floods, and they made it look like he walked out to stand in, like, waist-deep water, and then they pulled back, Buck, and you could see the cameraman in, like, ankle-deep water? That's kind of what this feels like to me. I'll tell you as we go and continue here about our friends at the IFCJ. 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
12: I'm Lauren Simonetti, and this is the Fox Business Report.
13: Treasury Secretary Scott Bessent is updating Congress on the economy today. It's a regularly scheduled appearance. It follows the U.S. 10-year Treasury yield topping 5%, though Bessent says the U.S. bond market is the best performing in the world, and he says interest rates are higher because of oil prices. He says oil prices will be coming down. Crude oil prices remain elevated today. Brent crude at $107 a barrel. West Texas Intermediate U.S. oil at $103. Mortgage News Daily says some mortgage rates have already topped 7% at the highest level since the beginning of last year. The Mortgage Bankers Association's chief economist, Michael Frantantoni, says the milestone of 7% is expected to scare off some buyers. That's your Fox Business Report. I'm Jenny Cosola. Invested in you.
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20: Mostly sunny skies for today. Temperature at 71 for an afternoon high with a light northwest wind 5 to 15 miles per hour. Partly cloudy skies for tonight, 51 our low. And for tomorrow, we'll have partly sunny conditions, 20% chance for an isolated shower, and a high temperature of 72. Running Kettle Land Live Doppler HD Storm Center, I'm Scott Martin.
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10: Welcome back in. The Fly Fishing Summit between Jake Tapper and Gavin Newsom. Jake Tapper, very chummy with Democrats, especially when he writes his book about all of the 2024 lies. Buck, remember that on the Kamala Harris-Gavin Newsom relationship front, a couple of things that I think are funny. When Kamala said that she was getting the step up, right, when Joe Biden dropped out, she said in her book, which you read, 107 Days, that she texted Gavin Newsom. He told her he was on a hike and he never called her back, which is very, very funny, because she was going to ask for his support. And I would imagine he was probably huddling with all of his advisors to find out what the appropriate angle for him was. And I suspect that he thought when she lost that her political viability would leave with it. But I think she lost a close enough race that that has not happened. Secondly, Kamala Harris then took a shot at him when he reached out to her. She said that she was too busy and couldn't get back to him. But remember that book that came out where Gavin Newsom's former mistress, who was his best friend's wife, wrote an entire book about their affair, which, by the way, I actually feel bad for the current husband and for the kid. You got to write a book about the affair you had 20 years ago and do a book tour surrounding it.
8: These are not high ethics people, Clay. Not really the highest ethics.
10: I get it, but it's just no one needed to hear your affair story from 20 years ago, and she wrote an entire book about it. But do you remember buried in that story was Kamala Harris advised her not to actually speak out about that incident. I wonder to what extent there is a recognition from Gavin Newsom that he's going to be targeted on a level that he might not have expected, including with potential criminal charges. And again, he's not acknowledging that. In other words, did the DNC order the code red on him in some way? I think that's an interesting question. Mark in Tampa, you're reacting to Gavin Newsom saying he wouldn't run if Kamala ran, and you're pointing out something very funny from the clip we played.
3: Yeah, guys, I can't believe you missed it because you guys catch pretty much everything. But, you know, Michael brought up the point about the waiters, but did you catch the part where he said about Zen? Z as in zebra, E-N diagrams?
10: I did not. I thought that he said Venn, but I no. now that you said it, my ears kind of perked up because I thought it sounded a bit strange. And we'll pull that specifically, but I do think you're right. I think Gavin said Zen diagram, which is a very funny concept, instead of Venn diagram.
8: So accidentally. he wasn't doing a play on words. He actually just doesn't know.
10: He might think it's a Zen diagram. I don't know.
8: Maybe when he does it, it is a Zen diagram.
10: Like, it's a lot of people out there, Buck, you probably have heard this. They say they're going to exercise. Like, you're going to go for a run, your demons.
8: Yeah, of course.
10: As opposed to exorcise your demons.
8: Or people who bemoan the tragedy of Alzheimer's disease. It's not Alzheimer's. You ever heard that one? That's another one people will say sometimes.
10: Yeah.
8: Instead of Alzheimer's.
10: Oh, instead of Alzheimer's. No, I've never heard that.
8: Oh, yeah. Old timers? Yeah. Yeah. No.
10: Well, I always think it's funny. There's a great line. What were the odds that Lou Gehrig's disease was going to be named after Lou Gehrig and he would get it? Warner in Maine, you are a fly fishing expert. Take us into the video. What did you see?
23: Well, Tapper's rod is coming back too far. It's almost parallel to the river, and it should be closer to 90 degrees. When you're fly fishing, forget you got a fly rod. Pretend you got a stick in your hand with a ball on it, and you want to throw that ball straight up in the air. And if you make that motion and look at your arm and your wrist, you're where you ought to be.
10: That's actually a great way of – do you teach fly fishing?
23: No, sir, but I started doing it when I was 8 years old, and I'm now 73, so I've got a lot of experience.
10: That is quite a lot of experience.
8: I think he was a character in the A River Runs Through It. Do you remember that movie, Clay?
10: Oh, it was
8: back
10: great
8: in the
10: movie.
8: Day. Good
10: great
8: movie. Yeah. Actually, underrated film. I told Clay in the break, I said, there are a few things that I know we can get down into the absolute most minute details of expertise with all of you, meaning you will call in and tell us guns, hunting, fishing. If anyone is faking with any of those things, if they look like they've never held a shotgun, if they look like they've never used, live bait or whatever, I know that you will all see it. So
10: I'm sitting here because I've gone fly fishing twice. And then again, if you fly fish and there are trees around you, it is very difficult to do a good cast without.
8: Did you have what I had?

0: Hello. How are you guys?
1: Hey, you're a Montana guy, and you're a fly fisherman. You have some knowledge to drop here for us. Go for it.
0: Well, yeah, I've been guiding in Alaska and Montana for 30 years, and if you look at that, clearly Jake Tapper has never fly fished. When you put two people side by side, you don't put a right-hander next to a left-hander. He's down. Jake is on the wrong side of Gavin.
1: Wow. Wow. Clay, I think we've got him here. I think we've got him.
2: That is a tough one. So what do you think? We've only seen 1 minute of the clip, but you clearly are an expert here. I mean, you are coaching people up and stuff. What do you think is going on here? This is totally staged?
0: Well, I've coached hundreds of people, but you look at Gavin's reel. He's casting left-handed, and the reel's on backwards.
1: I told you, Clay. We got him nailed. We got him dead to rights. Thank you so much, sir.
2: Is Gavin left-handed? Do we know?
1: We don't know. I mean, we got to check.
2: Yeah, the only thing I would say to defend him is he may not. They may not have a. I mean, I don't know enough about fly. Is he still there? Fly fishing rods.
1: You don't get the wrong fly fishing. If you're a fly fisherman, you don't have the wrong gear. Our guy here just.
2: To defend Gavin, they showed up there. They probably thought he was right-handed. And he's actually.
1: But this goes to it all being staged. It's not his game.
2: It's totally staged.
1: He's saying that we know it's staged because these guys have no idea what the heck they're doing. So we know now. That's so funny, of course.
2: But the fact that he's left-handed and they gave him a right-handed rod is very, very funny.
1: I also love that we have world-class fly fishing experts just weighing in right away because they're our people. It's just fantastic. Honestly, you're all so impressive. All right, we'll get to some more calls and some more stuff. By the way, I had a tech experience that I want to share with you guys last night because we're talking a lot about AI and all that.
2: Yes.
1: And also a voice from the past that all of you is near and dear to all of you on tech that I wanted to share with you. That'll be coming up in a little bit. But first up, our nonprofit Preborn does incredible work when it comes to saving tiny babies in the womb. Their network of clinics in cities and towns across the country welcome pregnant women, most often contending with an unplanned pregnancy. So often, those mothers are being pressured into a hasty decision, one with irreversible consequences. They're told to act quickly. They're put on the spot. Preborn says, hold on a second. Let's introduce you to the tiny baby in your womb, and let's let you know that there's support, there's love, there's assistance for you in this process. That's what Preborn clinics do. They start this, though, with the introduction of mom to baby through ultrasound. Because when mom sees that tiny heartbeat on the screen, it's an incredible, beautiful process. 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
4: Breaking news. South Dakotans will vote on a ballot measure called Amendment L this November. Amendment L would rewrite the state constitution to weaken citizens' power at the ballot box. It's similar to initiatives that voters already rejected multiple times in recent years, including a resounding defeat in 2022, when more than two-thirds of South Dakotans voted no. Opponents of Amendment L are urging their fellow South Dakotans to vote no again this year, arguing that out-of-state billionaires are once again behind Amendment L, which is a political ploy intentionally designed to weaken voters' control over the future of the state. The result is exactly what the billionaires want: more power for lobbyists and special interests, and less power for everyday South Dakota citizens. South Dakotans who are against Amendment L say, quote, Our Constitution shouldn't be for sale. This November, vote no on Amendment L. Paid for by L. No.
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1: Welcome back in to Clay and Buck. VIP email from Bob. Here we go. Newsom is hedging his bet. He is planning on Kamala to run and immediately crash. He then swoops in and gathers up all the Kamala supporters who will go with him because he didn't challenge her. I don't know how she could crash and burn that. I mean, I like where Bob's head is because he's giving me hope, but it might be false hope. Because, go ahead.
2: No, you're the reason why I think his thesis doesn't add up is South Carolina is first. She's going to win South Carolina. And in order to be able to compete, you would have to believe that Kamala is going to crash before people even vote. I think Kamala is going to get in the race comparatively somewhat late. I think she will not debate. I think she will say, I've already been vice president, senator, and attorney general. To be fair, that is quite the resume, attorney general of California. Yeah. And so I think she will say, everybody already knows my resume. And Buck, she can cite the Trump example and say, President Trump didn't debate, and he made basically that same exact argument. She could say, I'll debate in the general. I'm telling you what, yeah. I could write the whole Kamala campaign
1: I know.
2: Here.
1: I hate it because it all sounds sensible, damn it. Chuck in Georgia. Chuck, you mentor inner city kids, take them hunting and fishing. You want to talk to us about it? Go for it.
13: Yeah, you mentioned the price on the paying the fee for the fishing license. I disagree a little bit because when I take kids fishing, if they're under 16, they don't have to have a license. But the fee for my license pays the Department of Natural Resource of Georgia and Alabama where I fish. It goes to the management of those waters, the fishing docks, the upkeep of the water. So I look at it as a fee worth paying.
1: That's fair. Chuck. Go ahead, Clay.
2: No, I was just going to say I understand that argument. I just think there's a difference between a grandpa and his grandson out fishing and whether or not they have a fishing license and people who are commercially regularly engaging in fishing. To me, we should tax the commercial fisher people and have that being the primary source of revenue. Also, I'm just anti-taxes in general, so I don't like the idea that we get gouged in every single direction with a variety of different taxes that are required to be paid.
1: Right.
2: Again, if you're in the commercial industry, that makes more sense to me.
1: I mean, Minnesota, which has a great fishing, by the way, it's where I've been fishing when I was a kid, great fishing up there, land of thousand lakes. Clay, if they have money for the Learing Center, Don't they have money for the fishing?
2: Yeah.
1: We got to pay extra for the fishing? So. Yeah, I'm just saying.
3: Speaking truth and having fun. Clay Travis and Buck Sexton.
1: Mornings can be frenetic. 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
21: Top Trump officials on the Capitol Hill grill. Lisa Brady, Fox News. One House hearing disrupted several times by anti-Iran war protesters.
22: You're a war criminal. How dare you? How dare you starve?
23: Committee will suspend till Capitol Police can restore order.
21: This as the Treasury chief faced sweeping and even existential questions from lawmakers.
24: Massachusetts Democratic Congressman Stephen Lynch told Treasury Secretary Scott Bessin he's not sure it matters anymore if the good guys or the bad guys build AI.
25: It does matter whether the good guys or the bad guys have this.
26: But Mr. Secretary, here's my point, though. We're having control problems. So if we build something we can't control and the Chinese build something they can't control, the entity itself is what is the danger to us all.
24: Other Democrats questioned the success of the conflict with Iran and expressed concern over the power of the U.S. dollar. Bessent said the administration is focused on growth and that a fiscal consolidation is coming in an effort to get the government's house in order.
21: Fox's Jessica Rosenthal, the FBI director, Kash Patel, defending himself at a Senate hearing.
27: Those false statements, according to you, are not false statements. They're clipped together to make it sound like I lied, and I didn't.
21: As Democrats led by Illinois Senator Dick Durbin accuse him of weaponizing the department.
28: Director Patel has been the central figure pushing the so-called grand conspiracy.
0: diverting FBI resources to inane, debunked conspiracy theories that the, quote, deep state has been targeting President Trump since his first campaign.
21: Patel focusing on the administration's efforts to fight violent crime. Prosecutors in California say they will not pursue the death penalty for Nick Reiner, who's charged with killing his parents, actor-director Rob Reiner and wife Michelle. Nick Reiner has pleaded not guilty. Special circumstances in the allegations made him eligible for the death penalty, including the murder weapon, a knife. 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
4: 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Heroes like U.S. Army Sergeant William Bernard McKenna, exposed to burn pits. 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Tunnel to Towers honored Sergeant McKenna. 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
9: From the Kelo.com News Center, I'm Chuck Beck. Over 130,000 people in South Dakota deal with food insecurity. That includes one of every five children, according to Feeding America's latest Map the Meal Gap report. Feeding South Dakota CEO Lori Dykstra says, unfortunately, the problem is growing.
12: Here in South Dakota, the food insecurity, the number of individuals went up by over 16,000 people in just 1 year who don't have enough food to live a healthy life or to thrive in their environment.
9: Dykstra says this is a great time to help deal with the problem. First Interstate Bank and Federal Home Loan Bank of Des Moines are matching donations this month as part of Hunger Action Month. Another failed test for the U.S. Postal Service on delivery times in South Dakota. Senator Mike Rounds has been working on slow delivery problems for over a year. A letter sent from his Rapid City office to its peer office took 10 days to arrive and went through four states to get there. Farm commodity prices remain low, but South Dakota farmers and ranchers are holding their own financially. Nate Franzine, the president of Ag Banking at First Dakota National Bank in Yankton, says diversification and great yields last year pushed nearly 80% into the profitable category. This year, Franzine says the outlook is more uncertain.
28: Everything from bumper yields to, you know, we've had some customers cut their corn for silage, and the crop insurance adjustment on that corn was 5 bushel or 10 bushel, as bad as I've heard in a long, long time, and we've got everything in between.
9: Franzine says farmers and ranchers with livestock are doing better than those who are focused solely on grain production. And from the Kelo.com News Center, I'm Chuck Beck.
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29: Sunny and pleasant as we go through the rest of your Tuesday, a high of 72 with a light northwest wind at 5 to 10 miles per hour. We'll keep with that calm breeze tonight, partly cloudy with a low on either side of 50, then low 70s again for Wednesday with a mix of sun and clouds. We'll have a light southeasterly breeze going with that at 5 to 15 miles per hour. Maybe an isolated shower will be possible by Thursday. From the Storm Center at Keloland TV, I'm meteorologist Adam Rook.
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0: utterly disappointing. They should be disregarded at every turn because they have the wrong set of values. It's not about opinions. They have the wrong values about everything. You know, America is God-given freedoms. It is faith and it is family. And liberal white women disappoint on every one of those metrics. I have three children. I believe any woman that murders her own children should be hung from a tree. There is no defense of allowing your children to suffer in any way if you could prevent it. These women are utterly insane. And to the lone black gentleman juror who stood up against them, I mean, that's the most American thing I've ever heard of, I think. And I absolutely salute him in every way.
1: Amen. We appreciate the time. If people are interested in your comedy, Katie, where can they go to see it?
0: Yes, if they come to my website, Katie's Arms, which is my pub online, Katie's Arms. Thank you so much. That would be really terrific. And I want to thank you, boys, for having me on your show.
1: Congrats on all the success, and we look forward to having you on again. And people can check out Katie on the YouTube channel as well as listening to her, Katie Hopkins. Thank you, Katie. 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
12: But I am reminded of all the name changes that Obama undertook. 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
15: We are closing up shop on Clay and Buck for the day. Got a lot to talk to you all about. Excited to talk to you all about more tomorrow. And I really enjoyed our conversation with Katie Hopkins. Good for her for standing up during Australia, for those who forget. Or Australia was really just behind communist China when it came to COVID insanity, meaning just the absolute most absurd, draconian lockdowns. The whole thing was nuts. And so good for her. I didn't know about that, standing up and saying that, you know, the people of Australia should. It's amazing to me that there's no embarrassment. Like, just as a society, if I mean, there should be, I think, more embarrassment over COVID in America, too. We won't get into that right now. A lot more. But Australia just acts like, from what I can gather, yeah, you know, we did our best. No big deal. Clay, they were putting people in camps for a cold. They were actually putting them in camps.
1: I do think,
15: I mean, you know, quarantine camps. So
1: I don't think Australia deserves to be defended. In fact, I've been going viral in Australia since I ripped them last week for their National Apology Day and everything else. I do think the remoteness of their geography, along with New Zealand, convinced them that they could stop a virus from ever arriving on their shores. It was insanely dumb. But I do think that is the impetus behind it. By the way, we've got a good talk back here.
15: As Clay is to Australia, David Hasselhoff is to Germany. So Clay is huge, huge in Australia.
1: Big
15: Talkback G, is that what you want?
1: Yeah, Talkback G.
15: Here we go. Jack and Talkback G, Jack in Tucson.
16: Totally agree with you on the Tesla. My uncle, 87 years old, still out and about, uses self-driving all the time. There's even a really awesome feature on his car. It's called the summons mode, where the car will pull out of the parking lot and come get him at the front door of wherever he's at.
1: Yeah, it is an extraordinary feature. Again, I think for people in their 70s and 80s who want independence, I'm not sure that they've recognized yet how much of that independence can be connected to the self-drive function of a Tesla. And if you are, Buck, I think we would co-sign this. If you're pessimistic about the future, I'm telling you, go just test drive one or have a friend ride around in it. It's impossible to experience it and not think, wow, this is a transformative tech experience.
15: You love your Tesla almost as much as Rush loved his iPhone. There you go.
2: Speaking truth and having fun. Clay Travis and Buck Sexton.
15: Did you hear that, Clay? Listen very carefully. That's our phones. No scam calls, no scam texts. We love the silence. Your phone? 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Here's why. Data brokers are selling your personal information like there's no tomorrow. 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
1: 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Heroes like Detective Victor Vargas. He dedicated his life to service. He was a U.S. Air Force veteran who later became a detective in New York City. After the 9/11 attacks, Victor joined the search and recovery efforts at Ground Zero. It was a selfless act that would later cost him his life.
15: In this 25th anniversary year of 9/11, we continue to see the toll that day is taking on heroes and their families. Victor fought pancreatic cancer with courage, leaving behind his wife, Adriana, and their four children.
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21: This should not be breaking news.
20: U.S. Attorney General Todd Blanche questioning the sudden warnings from some lawmakers about advanced AI and the push for regulation less than 2 months before the midterm elections, instead of months ago when an AI model went rogue during testing.
21: Every Democrat senator suddenly races to a microphone to talk about AI after being eerily silent for months and months and months. So to talk about the timing of this as being nothing but an effort to influence the midterms, I shouldn't have to say that out loud. Of course that's what it is.
20: He also defends the president calling it a hoax and echoes his warnings against letting China win the AI race. But some Republicans in Congress are joining calls for action after the recent warnings from AI companies about the risk of losing control of the technology. So far, the focus on holding meetings, not votes. House Democratic Caucus Vice Chair Ted Lieu urging the president to raise the issue with China's leader.
22: And I urge Trump to ask the Chinese leader to also commit that they're never going to let AI launch a nuclear weapon by itself.
20: President Xi is scheduled for a White House summit later this month. Leading a White House briefing, the attorney general also facing multiple questions about the Supreme Court decision blocking the president's effort to restrict mail-in voting.
21: The Republicans and Democrats should want free and fair elections. So while the Supreme Court did what it did, we're not going to stop the work that we're doing, but we are, of course, going to follow the orders of the court.
20: Blanche also defending the president's right to criticize the justices after a lengthy Trump poster earlier today calling the ruling highly political. Just getting word that the Kennedy Center board has voted to close the iconic venue over financial issues and a dispute over adding President Trump's name to the building. This after a judge's latest ruling that congressional approval is needed. 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
5: From the Kemmel.com News Center, I'm Tom Rooney. It started out as the semi-annual Sioux Falls Crime Stats Report, but it quickly turned to automated license plate readers known as ALPERS. Flanked by police, sheriffs, and prosecuting officials, Mayor Christine Erickson announced an executive order to govern the use of ALPERS to protect Fourth Amendment privacy rights.
24: We felt it was important to work together to have those guardrails early on and give the public the ability to understand that this is now an executive order. Gives a little bit more teeth to it. Also gives us time to work with the current AG and the incoming AG to make sure that we have those appropriate guardrails in place.
5: Retiring Sheriff Mike Milstead says the cameras are no more intrusive than past actions to access the FBI's national crime database.
25: Maybe I should do like some sheriffs and some chiefs have done and pause the use of these cameras until the legislature works it out. It's like, you know what, I'm on my way out the door. I couldn't sleep at night if I did that.
5: Sheriff Milstead and Police Chief John Toome both say audit procedures are in place to make sure the cameras are not abused locally. Independent U.S. Senate candidate Brian Bangs is calling for Senator Mike Rounds to fire one of his campaign staffers. Rounds' office told Kelloland News that Rob Schonsberg is a campaign advisor. He's registered as a lobbyist and peer. Bangs says that's not illegal, but he believes it represents an ethics conflict. And snow, rain, heat, and gloom of night won't keep mail carriers from completing their rounds. But these days, it takes a while because of operational changes made by USPS management. Senator Rounds has been working on the problem for over a year. He says an inspector general's report he requested is due out soon. He says he's hopeful the investigation will lead to changes to improve service in South Dakota. From the Kello.com News Center, I'm Tom Rooney.
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28: Sunny and pleasant as we go through the rest of your Tuesday. A high of 72 with a light northwest wind at 5 to 10 miles per hour. We'll keep with that calm breeze tonight. Partly cloudy with a low on either side of 50. Then low 70s again for Wednesday with a mix of sun and clouds. We'll have a light southeasterly breeze going with that at 5 to 15 miles per hour. Maybe an isolated shower will be possible by Thursday. From the Storm Center at Kelloland TV, I'm meteorologist Adam Rook.
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15: All right, let's do it. The Markley, Van Camp, and Robin Show. Jamie Markley, David Van Camp, Scott Robbins.
31: Yo.
15: Okay, there's a lot going on. Mm-hmm. How about the FBI arrests in Pennsylvania?
31: Oh, yeah.
15: Another plot thwarted. Yeah. This isn't going to stop either.
31: No, it's not.
15: This is going to be going on for a while. So, a dude accused of plotting ISIS-backed attack is some of the big news coming out this morning.
31: Yeah.
15: And then on Good Morning America, boy, they're talking about Don Jr. and his big wedding party in the Bahamas, how it was financed by this guy that's good buddies with Putin.
31: Yeah.
15: Get that going on. You got the big AI talk that's happening. Trump says it's a hoax. They were up in arms about that on Good Morning America. And then there was the Supreme Court saying, we're going to take a punt on this as far as this mail-in ballot thing goes.
31: Yeah, we're not going to do the, verifying the fact that, you know, everybody who's getting a mail-in ballot is actually eligible to vote. Okay. this MAGA-controlled Supreme Court is out of control.
1: Isn't that the first thing you thought?
31: Yeah.
1: When you saw that story?
2: I did too.
1: Like, are you kidding me? This is what we hear all the time. Something's got to be done about the Supreme Court. MAGA-controlled, blah, blah, blah, blah, blah.
31: And I think the Democrats are right about this one thing. Trump needs to add three new justices before the midterms.
2: Yeah, they all got to be like 28 years old.
31: Yeah.
1: Yeah. All right, let's get into this for just a second. As far as the AI goes, Sonny Hostin said what?
31: Yeah.
1: Well, yeah. This is one of Robin's favorites, is Sonny Hostin.
2: She's the worst.
31: Well,
2: worst racist on TV.
31: Well, so, yeah, of course, there's a lot of talk about AI ending humanity and all of this and back and forth over that. To me, it feels like these big companies are basically just wanting to get in good with the government so that they can completely squash any and all competition within the United States. That's what it looks like to me.
1: Yes.
31: But The View's Sonny Hostin, she's all in on AI. She wrote some books. It was a trilogy. And is now working with an AI company to turn them into movies and TV shows. Okay. So no actual paid actors, just AI-generated actors and actresses.
1: Really?
31: And her reasoning is because Hollywood is racist.
2: No, come on. Okay, all right.
1: Are you kidding me?
2: Hollywood is racist.
31: Yes.
1: Okay, all right.
6: For 6 years, I've tried to get my films or my stories made into series and films. And the gatekeeping in Hollywood around black and brown creative content is insane. I cannot get New York Times best-selling books onto the screen to tell diverse stories to diverse communities.
7: So what does that have to do?
1: They've been over backwards doing that for years.
31: Yeah, they turned The Little Mermaid black. they turned Helen of Troy black.
2: Yes. Like,
1: oh, goodness. Go ahead.
7: So what does that have to do with AI?
6: With AI, that cuts out the gatekeeping. You get to make your film. You get to have a director.
8: Do they have actors in it, though?
6: No, they're generated. I've licensed my image. It's a way to go then to a streamer and say, here's the product. Will you license it? Will you show it? It's a way, I think, to get black and brown stories told. There are a lot of hidden figures out there. Those stories are not being told.
7: But if those people are, in fact, robots, how does that help the real
6: black
7: community?
8: I would say
7: because the real people are not working.
6: Because the stories are being told, Joy. Because the real people are not getting jobs in Hollywood. Black and brown actors
7: are not getting the jobs.
8: Yeah,
6: they're not getting the jobs.
1: Holy mackerel.
31: I mean, I don't know. You know, Hollywood has turned out some grade-A garbage in the past. You know, nobody's batting 1,000 in the entertainment industry. Okay?
1: Right.
31: Her books must be exceptionally bad, because you can't tell me that if they were good, Hollywood wouldn't be racing to say, hey, let's turn these into major, you know, summer flicks or whatever.
2: Therein is the argument right there. Yeah. Yes, I 100% agree with you.
31: Now,
2: 100%. Same thing in athletics.
31: Yeah.
2: Same thing with music. Same thing with arts. Anything. If it's good enough.
31: Yeah.
2: Well, and they can make money doing it. Yes.
31: So,
2: they're going to get it done. Yes.
31: I have not read these books, but I did a little bit of research.
2: You haven't?
31: Her books are about black beach communities. So it's a trilogy. Some are on the Bluffs, some are on Sag Harbor, some are on Highland Beach. Now, Summer on the Bluffs has one character named Esperanza Soto, and guess what? She's a beautiful, talented Afro-Latina lawyer. she wrote a romanticized version of herself in the book, which is amazing. A couple of notable lines that I saw. Every shut-eye ain't sleep, and every goodbye ain't gone. Is one of the lines.
2: Brilliant.
1: Incredible.
31: You spend a quarter of your life or more looking for love. Then you spend the next 25 years figuring out how to love. Then you spend the remaining decades knowing just how little time you have to love. Now, I've written crappy lines in my life before, so I have a little bit of... That's garbage.
1: That is garbage. But still, it's good for a laugh for us. And if you're a race hustler, it doesn't matter how many gains you make as a country, as an organization. It doesn't matter. The race hustling has to continue because that's your craft. I'll give you a quick example, then we'll get back on to the news of the day. Eddie Claude Jr., that dude that shows up on PMS Now all the time. I thought to myself the other day, this is new jumping through hoops to race hustle. And I'll just play you the clip and get your reaction.
8: I mean, I think part of what we haven't done enough is to dissect, to deconstruct the ideology that informs Trumpism. That MAGA isn't reducible to the personality of Donald Trump, even though it's the engine. That there's a kind of ideological apparatus with a host of assumptions about who possesses the country, about racial hierarchy. One way to describe it is as a white nationalist project. And that involves, in part, a particular understanding of the history of the country. In so many ways, I think, and this is really critical for what they're trying to do, that is a kind of cultivated ignorance in order to justify its policy decisions.
1: You're really lost here, Scott.
2: Well, what kind of corporate speak is that?
31: Well, dude.
2: That's all over the place, yeah, ideology.
31: Like there's some pipe fitter in Ohio who, you know, voted for Barack Obama twice, voted for Trump, then voted for Biden, then voted for Trump again, who goes, Eddie Glaude got me. Dang it.
1: Exactly.
31: He's on to me now.
2: I don't even know what he just said.
1: Part of the hierarchy. He goes on.
8: Is to, in so many ways, bracket history such that history does not provide resources for judgment. Mm. They want to be white without judgment. And history, of course, offers so much in order to account for our current moment.
9: That element.
1: So
2: you're going to pretend you knew exactly what he said now, aren't you, huh?
1: Oh, the female host?
2: Yeah.
1: Heck yeah, she does.
9: Not wanting to have to deal with the judgment is so interesting. Mm. And I was thinking about it, actually, when I was hearing a lot of the speeches coming from Dallas this week during Trumpapalooza. I want you to take a listen to something that the vice president said there.
1: Now listen to this, jumping through hoops.
10: We're tired of seeing the cartels and the criminals given free rein over our great country. And we were tired of being called racists for noticing that our country was becoming dirtier and poorer and less safe and less prosperous.
9: So that is the Vice President of the United States saying, we were tired of being called racists for noticing that our country was becoming dirtier and poorer and less safe and less prosperous.
8: He's tired of being called a racist. He's not necessarily tired of being racist.
1: Everything has to be through race, man.
31: And that's really got to be awkward. You know, him going home every night to his wife, this apparent unabashed white supremacist, J.D. Vance.
1: Exactly.
2: Whose wife is not white, by the way.
1: None of it makes sense.
2: No.
1: But they just keep parading it out there over and over and over.
2: All these flowery, corporate-y lingo that goes on there.
1: Oh, yeah.
2: I
1: know. Well, and the thing is, with those two clips, with Sonny Hostin and Eddie Clawd Jr., you know there are older, white, liberal women going,
2: Oh, yeah, they want to pretend like they understand everything he just said. Yeah.
1: Yes, and it's a shame that the brown and black stories can't be told. What in the... are you talking about? It's insane. Okay, so enough down that rabbit hole. Here's something. Gavin Newsom says he's not going to run for president if Kamala Harris is running.
2: Isn't this the weirdest thing?
1: Yeah. The weirdest thing. He and Jake Tapper are trying to show the world they're manly men. They fly fish.
31: Yeah, they're fly fishing doing an interview. What
1: is
31: that?
1: Give me a freaking break with that.
31: So he did this bizarre interview with Gavin Newsom, Jake Tapper did. They were talking politics while fly fishing for some reason. And he made a little bit of news while talking about how crowded the Democrat field will be next time the presidential race starts heating up.
1: See, we're regular guys. We fish. Get it?
11: It's going to be a lot of people.
12: Yeah, it's
11: a lot of Democrats.
12: 31 you know, flavors. And
11: you're not even the only Californian.
12: No, right. Yeah.
11: You got Rokana.
12: Yeah.
11: Kamala.
12: Yeah. I don't know if she runs, but we'll see.
11: I know she's called around.
12: Yeah. But I wouldn't run if she ran.
11: If she runs, you will not?
12: Of course not.
1: Of course not? Why?
12: I wouldn't do that to her. I wouldn't do it to me. Why would I wouldn't do that to you? I wouldn't waste everyone's time. Who needs that?
11: What do you mean? That doesn't even make sense to me.
12: I wouldn't. But first of all, electorally, it's a gift from God for everybody else. They enjoy the hell out of it. Mutual assured destruction. It services no greater good.
11: I mean, you do whatever you want. I don't care. But like, but counter argument would be like, you know, she had a shot.
12: Yeah.
11: And you've never run, and she's run twice.
12: Yeah. And that, I mean, that would be the. That'd be the approach to the campaign, certainly. That would be the case you'd make. Pretty good one, actually. You know, that's objectively true. I just...
1: time out a second. What is going on there?
2: I have no idea.
31: I don't know. All I can hear is my grandpa when they're talking while trying to catch fish. You're never going to catch fish making noise like that. just like taking a stogie out of his mouth and going, "We talking or we fishing?" And I'm like, "I'm five. What are you doing?"
5: Yeah. Yeah.
1: Well, the whole premise with them fly fishing is ridiculous itself. And then he's like, "Of course not. I wouldn't. Why would I do that?" But, well, someone would win the nomination.
2: Well, yeah, I mean,
1: and you're saying that would destroy everything? It doesn't make sense.
2: Everybody gets bloody on the primary trail. You're all trying to beat the hell out of each other. And then at the end of the day, you just unify under one banner, and that's the end of that, right?
1: Yes.
2: What is he doing?
1: I don't know. It goes on.
0: But I know what that means. I know her base of supporters. I know her friends. The Zen diagram on that is just pure crossover.
1: Zen?
0: I wouldn't do that.
1: What?
31: I have no idea. Zen diagram. You don't want to deal with that.
2: Is he angling for a VP nod?
31: I wonder if he has already heard something that Kamala Harris is not really going to run in the end, but wants to say, "Hey, look, I'm a team player."
2: You know, that's possible. And it's like 6D chess here, right?
31: Because, well, also, yeah. I mean, when he's saying, yeah, it'd be mutually assured destruction, so what does that mean? It means that he would destroy her and she would destroy him. Like,
1: I guess.
2: That's what primaries do. Like,
31: right.
1: Because they know where the bodies are buried and a lot of stuff would come out.
2: Yeah.
1: Okay.
2: I mean, you can hurl insult after insult after insult, and then when you lose, then they pick you to run some executive position with the current administration.
31: Yeah, Kamala Harris called Joe Biden racist, implied he was pro-segregation.
1: Yes, that's true.
31: And then became the VP.
2: Right.
1: Okay.
2: Well, look at Marco.
31: Well, yeah.
2: I mean, there's another one.
1: Yes.
2: Trump shredded him.
1: Yes. Man, it is sort of an odd day as far as the news cycle. Because, you know, I'm looking at these different stories. We got to get to the FBI with the whole terrorist plot that they thwarted. And then John Kennedy is asking about bestiality for a couple minutes.
31: Yeah.
2: Oh, this ought to be good.
31: It's very odd.
2: Oh, my gosh.
1: In reference to what? It's what I want to know. David's got the clip. We got to get to that.
2: What kind of animals are you talking about here?
1: Man, I can at least say it's not going to be boring, I'll tell you that.
2: No.
1: And the five stories we're watching today, straight ahead.

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16: I know, right?
17: The Markley Van Camp and Robbins Show. Jamie Markley, David Van Camp, Scott Robbins. We're all in this together trying to stay sane. It's freaking madness out there. Now, the five stories we're watching today.
18: One, two, three, four, five.
19: All right, number five. Senator Mitch McConnell returned to the Senate to vote for the first time since June 11th. Did you see the video of him outside?
16: I did.
19: He's just like,
17: I have not seen it yet.
19: He's just staring forward.
16: Staring, yeah.
19: Goofy smile on his face like something out of a horror movie.
16: There was no blinking.
19: It's like,
16: Did anybody put a mirror up to his mouth?
19: The press said, can we get a thumbs up? And then he slowly turns to the camera. And now I know what the never-ending abyss of hell looks like.
17: Oh, man.
19: It's like, it's like he's been cursed by an old gypsy woman or something.
17: Oh, God.
19: It's just
17: man.
19: Awful, man.
16: Not good.
19: Dang. Number four, a former FBI agent at the Washington field office wanted the Bureau to investigate Elon Musk last year for that email asking federal employees to name five things they had done the previous week. That's federal crime, apparently.
16: Yeah.
19: Number three, this is bizarre. Attempted Trump assassin Thomas Crooks from Butler had packages of gun parts delivered to him under the pseudonym Bob Dole. And an anonymous donor paid for his body to be cremated, according to federal records obtained by Fox News Digital.
17: Very normal.
19: Mm-hmm. Yeah, also, there was video of him at a range like 2 hours away from where he lived, where he's with two people shopping for a gun.
17: Yeah.
19: And nobody knows who that person is. It's very odd.
17: And then the part of that interview with his dad?
19: Yeah.
17: Yeah, we'll get into it later.
19: Yeah. Number two, Costco, meanwhile, sign of the times here, has raised the price of its Kirkland brand motor oil and limited customers to two cases per week. A 10-quart case of Kirkland Signature Full Synthetic Motor Oil is now $58 on the website after being in the mid-30s for years. It's a problem in the oil industry right now. Yeah.
17: Yes.
19: And then number one, the U.S. confirms for the first time that it has deployed weapons in space. The Air Force Secretary did not detail what the weapons are or how they work. However, it is kind of interesting that on the heels of a report that China was providing some surveillance support for Iran, one of their surveillance satellites broke up unexpectedly.
17: You don't say.
19: Just broke up into a bunch of pieces and is now floating around the Earth probably for hundreds of years to come.
17: Yeah.
19: And those are the top five stories that we're watching today, Scott.
16: Oh, thank you, David. I certainly appreciate you cueing me on that one. Yes. I can't believe I forgot. Download the Prize Picks app today. 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I lost track of time. 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Prize Picks. Run your game. Wow. The struggle is real.
17: Is it run your game or ring him up?
16: Well, it could be both today. Yeah, if you had money on that, you win.
17: I guess we'll get to the John Kennedy bestiality question.
16: I can't wait to hear this.
19: Yeah, it's something, man. It's pretty stunning.
16: I can't wait.
17: As far as this 21-year-old Pennsylvania dude, Jonathan Hunter Kramer, accused of plotting a violent attack on behalf of ISIS. Arrested by FBI agents, tracked him to a hotel and seized the semi-automatic rifle, magazines, 190 rounds of ammunition. Jeez. Yeah. This dude, he was going by a different name online, too. He was going by Hazma al-Rashid.
19: Ah.
17: Not quite the same ring as Jonathan Hunter Kramer.
19: No.
16: Or Bob Dole.
17: Exactly. Well, that's a different story.
16: I know, but still, pseudonyms.
17: But yeah, this whole plot, you know, it reminds you of all the conversations that have been going on over the next week. Like, what can we expect as far as terror attacks, you know, like in the future, which we'll get into, and around a What's Your Story, all coming up right here.

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1: It was a mixed Monday close for the grain and oil seed sector. Easier tone in Minneapolis spring wheat, but firm in corn and in soybeans. Corn demand remains solid. Friday featured another 264,000 metric tons of corn sold to number one buyer Mexico. December corn on Monday up 3 cents at 5.33 1/4. November soybeans up 7 3/4, 13.04 1/4. Minneapolis spring wheat, December, down 8 3/4, 7.36 1/4. Livestock at the Merck, higher in cattle futures on Monday. October live cattle at 222.25, up $2.57. Feeders October up $5.35 at 337.85. Lean hogs $1.45 to $1.92 lower. I'm Rusty Halverson for the Growing Harvest Ag Network.
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5: Breaking news. South Dakotans will vote on a ballot measure called Amendment L this November. Amendment L would rewrite the state constitution to weaken citizens' power at the ballot box. It's similar to initiatives that voters already rejected multiple times in recent years, including a resounding defeat in 2022, when more than two-thirds of South Dakotans voted no. Opponents of Amendment L are urging their fellow South Dakotans to vote no again this year, arguing that out-of-state billionaires are once again behind Amendment L, which is a political ploy intentionally designed to weaken voters' control over the future of the state. The result is exactly what the billionaires want: more power for lobbyists and special interests, and less power for everyday South Dakota citizens. South Dakotans who are against Amendment L say, quote, "Our Constitution shouldn't be for sale." This November, vote no on Amendment L. Paid for by L. No.
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11: Plenty of sunshine to go around as we go through the rest of your Tuesday with a high of 72. Northwest winds will be light at 5 to 10 miles per hour. We'll stay pretty quiet tonight, partly cloudy with a low on either side of 50. Northeast winds at 5 to 10 miles per hour. That wind will turn to the southeast on Wednesday, where partly cloudy with a high of 71, with that calm breeze at 5 to 15 miles per hour. From the Storm Center at Kilauea TV, I'm meteorologist Adam Roy.
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0: The Markley Van Camp and Robin Show. Thank you very much for being here. I'm Jamie Markley, the Gen Xer, the Millennial, David Van Camp, the Sexy Boomer, Scott Robbins.
1: Yo, man.
0: Everybody's kind of fighting the gunk.
1: I was just thinking the same thing, man. David got it first.
0: Yeah. Mm-hmm. Thanks, David. Appreciate it.
2: Well, you're welcome. Sharing is caring, fellas.
0: Of course. We're a little more out of our minds than usual, I would say.
1: Yeah, I would think so, yes.
0: Did you say faithful?
1: Yes, I did.
2: All right, Tran.
1: Yes. I was taking the Sylvester pills.
0: Dang, man. Going Strahan on him. That's not nice. Anyway, in Pennsylvania, just mentioned this briefly, this 21-year-old dude accused of plotting a violent attack on behalf of ISIS. The FBI had been aware of this dude since 2023, who at the time was a minor. He was charged in, delinquent in Pennsylvania for his role in a plot to carry out a mass casualty attack and for possessing child sexual abuse material. Oops. Heck of a guy.
1: Yeah, what a guy.
0: But anyway, anonymous tip came in earlier this year, said he was ordering mysterious packages and talking to his friends before his adjudication. Mm-hmm. And again, he was using the online name Hamza al-Rashid and claiming affiliation with ISIS and offering to share explosives manuals. He wrote about preparing for his mission and said he was missing a weapon. So FBI agents on Friday were watching this dude as he left his home with a bag and then took a rideshare to a store where he bought a disposable phone. And then he went to this Cranberry Township Hotel, where he took a long black bag from the trunk of a vehicle, took it in there. And witnesses said that it made a metallic clicking sound when he put the bag down.
1: Oh, well.
0: Like, you tell something's in there. This dude doesn't seem very smooth.
1: No.
2: No.
0: And then he went to a sporting goods store. So FBI agents are following him there, where they saw him at the gun counter. So when he got back to the hotel, they approached him, and that's when they found, the rifle, the five rifle magazines, two loaded, three capable of holding 30 rounds. So he had 190 rounds, and he was ready to do damage. And they also found a rifle scope and bipod, pepper spray, 30 knives, and a handwritten note that said, "Don't look for me. I don't know what I did, but I cannot live in constant fear." Hmm. So good job, FBI, on that one.
2: Well, obviously, he wasn't living in constant fear because, I mean, you're already on the radar because you had kiddie porn, and then you're online talking about pledging allegiance to ISIS. You're a dope.
0: Yeah. An evil dope at that.
1: Yeah.
0: Yeah. So that's big story out there today. Before we get to the other stuff, what is this deal with John Kennedy? What's this about?
2: Okay, John Kennedy, Republican senator out of Louisiana, he was talking to the FBI director today at a hearing. And apparently the FBI last year had changed some of the hiring processes where things like bestiality or sex work or prostitution was not an automatic, no, you can't join the FBI.
0: Now, I remember we were talking about that. Right. Saying, what?
2: Yeah, what are
0: we
2: doing?
0: Can we have some standards here?
2: And so the Kash Patel's trying to explain, like, no, this is about, like, well, they're, I think what it sounds like is there were a couple of people who were trafficked, went on to become law enforcement, and then wanted to join the FBI. It seems like you could maybe just try to write an exception as opposed to, diddling the dog is okay.
0: Right.
2: It doesn't really make any sense.
1: Oh, come on, man.
2: Would it have been better if I said cat?
1: No. Oh, okay. Awful all the way around.
2: And so John Kennedy, he wanted to get to the bottom of this.
0: Okay, roll it.
3: Tell me what it said before.
4: It automatically disqualified any individual who participated on either side of it. Obviously, we are never going to hire the criminal.
3: The side of what? The bestiality?
4: Yes.
3: So you disqualified the animal?
0: Oh, gosh.
4: Well, I don't think we have great canines, but we're not going
3: to
4: disqualify.
3: I understand. I'm trying to understand why you did this. Why would you even get into bestiality?
4: We are not into bestiality, but a lot of these individuals.
3: I know you're not, but you changed. You changed.
4: But I'm trying to explain it. Hang on.
3: You changed the qualifications and mentioned bestiality. If Joe participated in bestiality, mm-hmm. not as the animal, but as the human.
0: Oh, golly.
3: Don't you think he ought to be disqualified?
4: If he voluntarily did it, sure, but if he was trafficked into it.
3: Okay, how do you involuntarily do it?
4: In a lot of these cases, when human traffickers, who are some of the worst individuals on planet Earth, they don't just traffic you for prostitution, they traffic you for degrading acts of all kind, and they force you into that type of conduct. And some of these individuals go on to be law enforcement officers who qualified to be law enforcement officers and later applied to the FBI.
3: I mean, these changes didn't start with you, did
4: no.
3: they? Somebody
4: no.
3: came to you and recommended?
4: Yeah.
3: Yeah. And when you saw
2: the okay, stop.
3: I say this with respect. The person who recommended it, why didn't you just say, what planet did you parachute in from? Why do I want to leave?
4: Well, that was my initial
3: response. Why do I want to leave with my chin and get into bestiality?
4: That was my initial response, Senator. But they then explained to me and showed me cases in which people were forced into it
0: gosh.
4: And applied to the FBI. And so I thought they should be considered. It's not an automatic disqualification. That's all.
3: Okay. All right. I think I understand. But you're not telling us today that if a human being had sex with an animal, that they can still be an FBI agent?
0: Oh, boy.
4: No.
3: Are you?
4: No.
3: They can't be, can they?
4: They cannot.
0: Okay. Stop it.
1: Well, that should stop bestiality in its tracks.
0: So you wake up in the morning, think, I don't know what's going to be on the show today.
2: Yeah.
1: Certainly wasn't
0: some days there are more surprises than others.
1: Holy cow.
0: It's one of those.
1: Only all John right. Kennedy could pull that off like that, too.
0: I just want to understand.
1: The animal that's charged.
0: What are we talking about here? Okay, stop with the donkey. Gosh. All right, what's your story? You know what it's time for. We do this a couple of times a day.
1: Yeah.
0: Might not be the biggest story out there, but it caught your attention. Besides the bestiality talk, David, what's your story?
2: Well,

0: opposite.
1: Absolutely.
0: It's giving the, I know maybe you've seen the cartoon where you have a fish climb a tree, mm-hmm. but you don't assess a fish on climbing a tree because fish can't climb trees, right?
2: What?
3: Yeah.
4: Yeah. So that's just like a misappropriation of another thing that is credited to Albert Einstein, but he never said it, or there's no documentation that he actually said it, but it's everybody's a genius, but if you judge a fish by its ability to climb a tree, it will live its whole life believing that it is stupid. Whoever was writing that initially, though, wasn't saying that, hey, you know, some kids can graduate high school even if they can't read.
2: Exactly.
4: Right? That's not it.
2: And how dare you say we're dumbing down the curriculum just because kids can't read?
4: Right,
3: yeah. What other evidence do I have? What other evidence do I need? You can't read.
2: Exactly.
3: What are we doing here?
2: Right.
3: Yeah.
2: But they know, what, 87 genders?
3: Yes.
2: You taught them that. Fantastic. That's great. Man. All right, Scott, what do you got for your story?
3: The holdout juror who sparked the mistrial in the Lindsey Clancy murder did not allow his Catholic faith to override his judgment. That's according to his brother. He said, I don't think religion had anything to do with it. He said the Clancy trial turned national attention to the juror when, of course, he chose not to to vote for mistrial or to vote for her freedom. He wanted her held and he wanted her punished, and he said there was no reasonable doubt in his mind. He looked at the case, he made the call, his brother said, for me, that's how I would do it. I would just listen to the case with all the evidence and go from there. He added his choice was good for some people, but not good for other people. But the attention has also raised questions about the juror's troubling criminal record. Those charges, by the way, were dismissed. In 2025, he was accused of beating the teenage nephew who called police on him during the alleged domestic violence attack. The juror, now, how this has anything at all to do with how he voted is ridiculous to me, but that's where we're at. My family cannot leave the house, the brother said. It's trickled down to us. They're leaving notes at my mom's house. They won't leave us alone. They don't know anything, but they're going after us. People have been calling me crazy. It's crazy what my family's going through right now. None of the family had any idea the last week of mayhem that was headed for them after the case ended. He said, we don't know. That's why I'm so shocked about what's going on. We didn't know anything. Of course, Clancy was, you know, mistrialed for strangling her three kids, and this was the only holdout. And now the family's in trouble. Now the family's dealing with all this stuff.
2: Yeah. They won't leave him alone.
4: And I don't know if it would even be possible, but in a just society, the people who have been relentlessly moving to dox him would be prosecuted.
3: I agree with you.
4: This completely undermines the concept of an anonymous jury.
2: Yeah, because it's getting you to vote in a way to just give yourself less trouble.
4: Oh, yeah.
3: Yes.
2: Like, oh, gosh, I don't want this. Well, I don't want to put my family at risk.
4: And you know why? I mean, obviously, we've seen this play out before. I think that was a big factor in why Derek Chauvin and then the other two cops who went to prison for being in the vicinity when George Floyd died.
2: It's crazy.
3: Yeah.
2: Yes.
4: It's because these jurors knew that their lives would be on the line, literally on the line, if they voted any other way.
2: Yeah. It's like mob justice.
3: That's where we are, though.
2: I know.
3: I mean, that's what's frightening. His brother and his mom had nothing to do with any of this.
2: Right.
3: Gosh. And their children.
2: Exactly.
3: Man.
2: Yeah.
3: Yeah, try to get a fair jury.
2: Well, for my story, it was just part of an interview with Rick Beato. He's a music guy. He's got a YouTube channel.
3: Yeah.
2: And I just thought it was refreshing because I think most people that go to a concert feel this way. It's Johnny Resnick of the Goo Goo Dolls.
3: Okay.
2: Saying, listen, man, you come to the show, I'm not going to preach to you. That's not what we're about. No.
5: Yeah. That's why I think live music is amazing. Because it's like I got people, fans from every walk of life, every political stripe, everything. And I always stress, we got one thing in common. Because we're living in weird times. We got one thing in common, and that's we're all here to see a show. And I'm not going to lecture you people about anything. I'm going to play a bunch of songs that you know. And we're all going to leave here, and we're going to be happier and better for it. That's it.
6: You're here.
5: Yeah, and it's like, I don't give a who you voted for.
2: Yeah, I don't give a who you voted for. This is what we're here for. Yes. There's so many people that are not going to listen to that.
3: No.
2: I'm waiting.
3: They think it's their duty to do it.
2: Oh.
3: Yeah. I must do it. I must tell them how I feel about politics.
2: It's like Springsteen.
3: Ugh.
2: And that guy trying to be, what, man of the people, working man?
3: Yeah.
2: Give me a

0: freaking break with that, dude. If he was ever that, that was what, 40 years ago? No, that was 50 years ago.
1: Oh, by now, yeah.
0: Yeah, he'd been out of touch for a long time. So I just thought that was refreshing. Like, hey, man, go to a show. You're trying to forget about everything for a while and just live in the moment. That's pretty cool.
1: I like Johnny Resnick. I like his old face. I like his new face.
0: You saying he had a little work done?
1: Oh, my gosh.
0: Maybe just a little?
1: Yeah.
0: Yeah. Nimrod's in the news, a news update on the way.

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2: The Mark Levin, Camp and Robbins Show. 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
2: News update, David Van Camp.
3: Well, Europe is in some trouble when it comes to fuel because Saudi Arabia is telling them, hey, we're not going to be able to really get or fulfill fall orders because of the attacks from Iran proxies, notably the Houthis.
2: Yeah.
3: And they're saying, yeah, we're talking maybe November is when we're kind of getting back to normal.
4: Oh, boy.
3: This is not good.
4: November, yeah.
2: And then Ukraine hitting Russia.
3: Yeah.
2: That's making things worse for other people, too.
3: Yeah.
2: Yeah. Yeah, the oil futures, it's not looking good.
3: I saw, what was it, Shanghai crude hit $135 a barrel?
2: Whoa.
4: What was it? What did you say?
3: $135.
4: Oh, my barrel. Gosh.
3: Shanghai, yeah.
4: Oof.
2: So I can just tell you, off air, it's at least once an hour. Robbins is talking about gas.
4: Yeah, I do.
2: God dang it!
4: I'm a bandit. I'm a bandit on that stuff. Yeah.
2: How do you spell it? Is that G-A-L-L, gall dang it?
4: G-O-L.
2: G-O-L?
4: Gall dang it.
2: Gall dang it.
4: Or I can spell it any way you want. It's made up word.
3: I hear that. Or I read that and I think, gall dang it.
2: We gotta get to Nimrod. Here we go.
5: When the going gets tough.
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6: I love the poorly educated.
2: All right. Nimrod's in the News. We go to Mississippi. At first, you think it's a joke, but no, this is true. Authorities are asking the public for help identifying a vehicle with "Fat Chicks Only" written on it.
4: Wow.
2: A black, older model Chevy Tahoe. Here's part of the newscast from there. If you wanted to hear.
8: At 10, Prentice County investigators are looking for a vehicle with "Fat Chicks Only" written on it. It is all in connection with a recent burglary that happened there. Deputies say that the family reported a black, older model Chevrolet Tahoe. The witness said the SUV had the words "Fat Chicks Only" written on the rear glass.
4: Holy cow.
2: So if you've seen it or know anything, they want you to call them, the police do, and that's Nimrod's in the News.

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8: An iconic venue may shut down in a tug of war with the president. Elise Brady, Fox News. The Kennedy Center board, chaired by President Trump, votes to shut down the Performing Arts Center after a federal judge again ruled against putting the president's name on the building, saying Congress would have to approve it.
9: After that ruling, President Trump announced that the Kennedy Center board had voted to close the center for safety reasons pending reconstruction. But President Trump wrote in a post that courts must rule favorably on a board decision to put his name on the building, or the renovation will not take place, adding that he's already raised $17 million to go toward making repairs.
8: Fox's Jessica Rosenthal. The president argues that venue is falling apart. For now, a legal fight over branding could continue with an appeal. Attorney General Todd Blanche says the Trump administration will comply with a U.S. Supreme Court decision blocking the president's effort to restrict mail-in voting, but will also continue to do everything possible to ensure free and fair elections.
10: There's this constant pressure and this effort by the media and mostly by Democrats that somehow doing that is a bad thing. Everybody should want that.
8: He also says the president has a right to publicly criticize the justices after a post earlier today accusing them of making a highly political decision. Blanche, leading a White House briefing, also questioned the timing of warnings about AI risks less than 2 months to the midterms as calls grow for action in Congress.
11: Democrats and some Republicans are demanding action on AI. There's a call for Congress to remain in session and address AI. Democrats say not acting could be fatal, but GOP leaders are reluctant to tangle with AI right now.
8: Fox's Chad Pergram on the Hill. The House Speaker says a meeting with AI leaders is expected soon. Meantime, an effort at cryptocurrency regulation failing to advance today in the U.S. Senate. Back-to-back losses on Wall Street. The Dow down 328 at the bell. 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
15: From the Kello.com News Center, I'm Tom Rooney. It started out as the semi-annual Sioux Falls crime stats report, but it quickly turned to a defense of flock traffic cameras. Flanked by police, sheriffs, and prosecuting officials, Mayor Christine Erickson announced an executive order to prevent the abuse of the cameras to protect Fourth Amendment privacy rights.
16: We felt it was important to work together to have those guardrails early on and give the public the ability to understand that this is now an executive order. Gives a little bit more teeth to it. Also gives us time to work with the current AG and the incoming AG to make sure that we have those appropriate guardrails in place.
15: Retiring Sheriff Mike Milstead says the cameras are no more intrusive than past actions to access the FBI's national crime database.
17: Maybe I should do like some sheriffs and some chiefs have done and pause the use of these cameras until the legislature works it out. It's like, you know what, I'm on my way out the door. I couldn't sleep at night if I did that.
15: Sheriff Milstead and Police Chief John Toome both say the camera system has not been abused, and they say audit procedures are in place to make sure they're not abused locally. Independent U.S. Senate candidate Brian Bangs is calling for Senator Mike Rounds to fire one of his campaign staffers. Rounds' office told Kelloland News that Rob Schonsberg is a campaign advisor. He's registered as a lobbyist in Pierre. Bangs says that's not illegal, but he believes it represents an ethics conflict. And snow, rain, heat, or gloom of night won't keep mail carriers from completing their rounds, but these days it takes quite a while because of operational changes made by the USPS management. Senator Mike Rounds has been working on the problem for over a year. He says an inspector general's report he requested is due to be released soon. From the Kello.com News Center, I'm Tom Rooney.
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18: Sunny and pleasant as we go through the rest of your Tuesday. A high of 72 with a light northwest wind at 5 to 10 miles per hour. We'll keep with that calm breeze tonight, partly cloudy with a low on either side of 50, then low 70s again for Wednesday with a mix of sun and clouds. We'll have a light southeasterly breeze going with that at 5 to 15 miles per hour. Maybe an isolated shower will be possible by Thursday. From the Storm Center at Kelloland TV, I'm meteorologist Adam Rook.
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19: The Markley Van Camp and Robbins Show. 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
20: Yo, man.
19: AI, it's taking over the world. It's going to kill us all.
20: Probably not. We'll kill probably each other not. Before it comes to that.
21: Well, I mean, you offered the caveat, probably not. Like, it could, but probably not. Yeah.
19: Good morning, America. They're on it
21: today.
19: My
21: gosh.
22: President Trump also dismissed the concerns about the dangers of AI getting out of control as, quote, a hoax. Elizabeth Schulze is on Capitol Hill with the latest. Elizabeth, more AI executives and some lawmakers are urging guardrails on the technology. Good morning.
23: Exactly, Michael. Good morning. And this is really a stark contrast. The biggest companies building AI and some lawmakers here on Capitol Hill are saying that AI could pose an existential threat to humanity if it does not slow down. But President Trump says it's all a hoax.
19: Oh, my gosh. David Van Camp with the look on his face of disgust. Gosh.
20: Well, it's insulting to the intelligence of Americans here. When have captains of industry ever said, you know what, somebody's got to stop us. Hey, government, Come regulate us.
21: That's exactly right.
20: When has that ever happened?
21: Yes.
0: It's a great question.
21: It never has happened, ever.
20: It's like BP, Shell, Exxon. They're like, yes, please put carbon limits on our refineries. Let's do that. They don't do that.
1: Well, these are honest brokers, David. They're afraid this is going to get out of control.
20: Big tech has never lied to people and used Congress to, well, increase their bottom line. Never done that. No.
0: Yeah. Well, I thought it was interesting. David Sachs, who is Trump's, you know, AI czar, saying, listen, man, if you're the head of this company and you're really afraid this is going to get out of control and kill people, maybe you should do something about it.
20: Right.
1: Yourself. Instead of asking the government to intervene.
20: It's like
1: or stop your life's work.
20: It's like you go to your wife and you're like, hey, look, things are getting kind of serious with the secretary and me, and I need you to stop me before I cheat on you. Well, wait a minute.
21: Well, what is their motivation? I mean, is it liability?
20: No, I think it's to cement. So it's like OpenAI and a couple of other companies that are Anthropic and whatnot are getting together to make sure that they're the only game in town. Because they don't want upstarts coming in and undercutting them at all.
0: Yeah.
20: So if they're the official, like, government approved, then they basically have, it's not a monopoly necessarily because there's more than one, but you do have a stranglehold on the industry, and that involves the flow of information and the flow of money.
21: Yeah, and you get the cheaper AI where the monsters or robots break down in like 2 weeks.
0: Well, got that.
21: It's like Timu AI.
20: Well, have you ever seen the OpenAI? You know, we talked about this before where there was a supposed to be basically a lockboxed program where it wasn't going to be able to access the actual internet. Well, then it figured out how to actually access the internet.
0: Right.
20: And it got into the system of another AI company. And so there was a big freakout on that. And then you read the sort of after-action report on it. You know what the engineers did to stop it?
0: What?
20: They told the program to not do it again.
1: Stop it.
20: And then it stopped.
0: Got it.
21: Don't.
20: It's like, well, yeah, that would be a very short reboot of Terminator, right? Hey,
21: you're right,
20: hey, Arnold, exactly. Stop. Oh, okay. Yes. All you had to do was ask.
21: Nicely.
0: So that's getting a lot of talk. Did you see any of Bill Maher's monologue the other night talking about 9/11?
21: I did.
0: So you saw the whole thing?
21: Yeah, well, most of it, yeah.
0: You see any of it, David?
20: No.
0: There were parts that were really good, like as a sampling, a small sampling. I think I took the swear words out.
21: David, please, button nearby.
0: You don't need the button. I'm fine, I think. Right. Anyway, this part of what he said.
2: And yet, so much has changed since 9/11. For example, back then, we were against the terrorists.
1: It took a while for people to get that one.
21: Yeah.
1: I thought it was pretty funny, yeah.
21: You gave the proper pause.
2: Really, no cap. Now, now, a lot of media outlets don't even want you to say the T word. On the 20th anniversary, 4 American Journalism Associations put out guidance that said that terrorism should only be used in quotes because it's emotionally and politically loaded. Yeah, so is the World Cup, but we don't put soccer in quotes.
1: There are schools really? Talking about that.
20: Yeah.
1: And media, yeah, don't say terrorists.
21: Right.
0: Dude, how far we've gone down. It's remarkable. In 25 years.
21: It truly is, yes. I agree with you. It is amazing. We are all one with terror. We were all, like, very, very together on, hey, terrorism is awful.
0: Yes.
21: Now it's like, yeah, you know.
0: Well,
21: you know, you got to.
0: Well, you've had so many people indoctrinated since that time that are what, 20s, 30s,
21: yeah.
0: And then you always have lunatics. But I mean, those people are like, well, who are we to judge who was right and who was wrong in that? Are you kidding me? Yeah.
21: They come from impoverished countries.
1: Which is, dude, Bin Laden had loads of money.
21: Well, he did.
1: So did his number one guy. Those guys had money.
21: It doesn't trickle down very far.
1: It was the ideology.
21: Yes.
1: And people don't want to face it.
21: Yes.
1: Where it's okay to marry your brother as long as you can bring him in, allegedly.
21: Yes.
1: Ilhan Omar. Some people did something. You know, the investigation's going on. We've heard about this for years.
21: I know. Is it really happening?
1: It was reported, well, in Minnesota years ago, Tom Homan, Border Czar, was on Fox and was asked about it. And he's like, you know, I'm not going to speak about an investigation, so you're saying there is one. And the follow-up was, well, because she's a naturalized citizen, does that make it tougher, like, to deport?
21: Right.
1: Does it sort of complicate things? And here's what he had to say about that.
3: Look, you know, I've been around 40 years, and we've done DNATS cases. We have denaturalized citizens based on fraud, based on lying on their applications or lying through the process, misrepresenting themselves, or maybe misrepresenting organizations they belong to or beliefs they have. But denaturalization is a process. It's a very serious process. So if someone lies through that process to becoming a citizen, and we can prove they, in fact, lied or misrepresented themselves, we can absolutely denaturalize them. We've done it before many times over the last 40 years I've been around. So it's a process.
1: We'll see.
20: It's not going to happen.
1: Probably not. It should. I mean, if she really did marry her brother to bring him into the country and lied to get in, she should go.
21: Well, will there be congressional hearings?
20: Yeah.
21: Huh?
20: Yeah. Huh? Those always pan out usefully.
21: Absolutely, oh, yes. Gosh. The hammer will come down.
1: This is where so many people are frustrated, because they just want law and order. And someone, if it's proven that she did do that, and it seems like the goods are there, she should go.
21: Gosh.
1: It's so frustrating.
21: It is.
1: So keep an eye on that. Meanwhile, whose career is falling apart, David?
20: Apparently Sydney Sweeney's. She's getting yelled at by liberal women and people in women's sports. For posing mostly nude for some gambling site. Apparently she's setting women back. Say the same people
21: who hundreds of years, I've heard.
20: The same people who can't define what a woman is. I mean, okay.
1: Well, and I thought it was empowering to use your body.
20: Yeah, I don't know. I guess unless you're
1: so what Lizzo. Day of the week is it?
20: Yeah.
1: Well, I guess.
20: Or, you know, she's not like that hero feminist in Massachusetts who killed her kids.
1: Right.
20: Right. Well, the CBC in Canada brought on culture reporter, her name is Kaylin Rosenblatt, to give some expert insight into this controversy.
1: Why do you say, oh no, do you know who this is?
21: No, I just know what's coming.
1: Okay, all right.
4: Sydney Sweeney was sort of slated to be this massive star, and then she did the American Eagle advertisement, as you mentioned, in which it was a reference to an older advertisement about having great genes, which many people felt was like a dog whistle for eugenics. And that's
1: many people, many people meaning insane people.
21: Right, nutty people, yes.
1: Yes.
20: I'm like, slated to become a big star.
21: Right.
20: She is a big star.
1: Right.
20: And yes, that controversial American Eagle ad that, well, sent profits soaring for American Eagle. Oh, yeah, that failure. I want some of that kind of failure.
1: No kidding. Boy, oh, boy. Okay, go ahead.
4: Really trouble started to happen for her career. There was so much backlash. People started thinking that, you know, she may have some ties to white supremacy or to the far right. And it became this sort of catastrophic moment in her career where it really took a pause. Now, the latest season of Euphoria, her character does go through this sort of arc of sex work. And many people are starting to say, wow, I thought that was a show. I didn't realize that was actually her real life.
1: Wow.
21: I saw a post about this. Y'all spent a decade screaming my body, my choice, and sexual liberation until a hot, confident woman did it. Now Sydney Sweeney set feminism back 100 years. Same set of people posting in bras will put on a hijab for solidarity with Muslims. Same people will defend a woman who killed her kids, but an actual actress using her own body is the crisis. Yes.
1: Yeah.
21: That's a great point.
1: I mean, you guys know my reaction to it off air. We didn't talk about it the other day when the ad came out. I'm like, I don't care. So you got a nice body. I don't freaking care. This is like played out to me. You know what I mean?
21: Okay. Yeah.
1: You can do it. You can make money doing it. That's fine.
21: Why not?
1: I would never want my daughter to look up to that.
21: No.
1: I don't want my daughter doing it. You know, so I'm not going to be one champion for it. I'm not going to be like Waters on Fox. Oh, another Sydney Sweeney. Look. Oh, my gosh. I'm not going to be that idiot.
21: Right.
1: And I like Jesse for the most part, but he's got this thing. Every Sydney Sweeney story's got to be on Fox. And I'm just like, yeah, she's got a nice body. A little bit of a butterface, if you're really asking my opinion. That's just me. I know it's an unpopular take.
21: Right.
1: But yeah, I kind of laugh at the whole controversy, and it is funny to me to watch all the liberal women scream about it because they champion this stuff forever. And the hint, I don't even think she's Republican that much.
21: I don't think she's ever said anything
20: she
21: about politics.
20: Talk MAGA. About it.
21: No.
1: Right.
20: It's she knows what her role is in celebritydom, right? It's to be a hot chick with big boobs. That's what she is.
1: Yeah.
20: Okay.
21: But in by the way, decades of hot chicks with big boobs.
20: Yeah.
1: It's not they've like all used their bodies to like enrich themselves.
21: Right. It's not like she's right. in uncharted territory here.
1: Right.
20: It's like they all celebrated Lizzo for, you know, being fat and shaking a thong in front of people's faces, which nobody really wanted to see anyway. Whether or not you, and I like some of Lizzo's music, but I'm just saying, I didn't want to see her, you know, twerking at an NBA game like that, like she did a few years ago.
1: Right.
20: It's basically like they just don't feel threatened by that. So the angry.
1: Dude, if it's Beyonce, they'll champion it. They'll be like, oh, gosh.
20: Yeah.
21: Queen Bee.
1: Bae.
21: That's right, Bae.
1: So, yeah.
21: Forgot.
1: Slay, Queen Bae. Oh. Like she hasn't used her body to get ahead. Give me a break.
21: Whatever. Madonna, for crying out loud.
1: Yeah, you were playing all those records.
21: I was.
1: Yeah, did you sell the book when she put out the nudie book?
21: No, I didn't sell
1: it. You weren't
21: book.
1: Giving that away?
21: No, we didn't get that.
1: Oh, that's too bad.
21: Ugh. Yeah.
1: Yeah. And then there's an AI actress, David, you had a clip of?
20: Yeah, this AI-generated actress is being interviewed, quote-unquote, by a bunch of news outlets. NBC News talked to this lady. Apparently, it was a lady, robot, computer program. And asked about the warning signs about artificial intelligence.
1: Oh, we need time to breathe into that
21: one. Yeah, we do.
1: So they're interviewing an actual, quote, AI actress.
20: Yeah.
1: Okay. Well, that could be certainly entertaining.
20: Yep.
1: She got big hoots like Sweeney?
21: Yeah.
1: Yeah, I guess you could enhance it, right?
21: Right.
1: And the five stories we're watching today coming right up.

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23: One, two, three,
24: all right, number five, the Supreme Court, they're out of control Trump rubber stampers, right?
22: Of course.
24: Well, they just prevented the U.S. Postal Service mail-in ballot regulation from going into effect. They're saying, no, you can't do that.
22: Trump said they didn't have the courage.
24: Right.
22: Help save the country.
24: Number four, the House unanimously voted to do away with the penny. Now, the Treasury Department has already stopped making the coins, but this would officially do away with it. Existing pennies would still be legal tender. Number three, attempted Trump assassin Thomas Crooks in Pennsylvania had packages of gun parts delivered to him under the pseudonym Bob Dole, and an anonymous donor paid for his body to be cremated.
25: What's with the Bob Dole thing?
24: I don't know.
26: Just using any name. He was afraid that he was going
25: to
26: get tracked.
25: That's an odd one to just pull out of the hat, though. Bob Dole.
24: I feel like that would actually raise more red flags.
25: I would think, yeah.
24: Bob Dole, what? Number two, Bill Gates is calling for an international organization to regulate artificial intelligence, similar to nuclear inspections and aviation rules. This whole thing is, it's an op, dude. This is the push to try to get government involved in this.
26: You're probably right.
24: It's
26: with
24: crazy.
26: That. Yeah.
24: And then number one, the U.S. confirms for the first time that it has deployed weapons in space. The Air Force Secretary didn't say what the weapons were or how they work. Those are the top five stories that we are watching today. 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
26: So I know nobody watched the Emmys on this show.
25: No.
26: Yeah. But the most important award, and you both predicted it, did go to the right person. Best Variety Series went to The Late Show with Stephen Colbert.
25: I know, right? Unbelievable. It's almost a posthumous award.
26: Oh, gosh.
25: Yes.
26: Yeah. And a lot of these shows, Best Drama Series, The Pit.
25: Right.
26: Don't know.
25: I guess that's a doctor show.
26: That's HBO Max.
25: I was told that today by our friends in Dallas.
26: Yeah.
25: Yes.
26: Best comedy series, Widow's Bay.
25: Don't know.
26: Yeah. Then it just goes on from there.
25: Well, how much would your cable bill be if you had to pay for all the streaming services that offer these shows?
26: Well, you got HBO Max, you got Apple, see Netflix, they have The Beast in Me. That was Best Actor in a Limited or Anthology Series. So far, it's just the three that won awards. Oh, there's Peacock. That's reality competition program for the traders. So that'd be four. Only four, so not that much.
25: Just a couple hundred more a month.
26: Well, you paid... Your cable bill itself used to be, I mean, this insane price, because you had the MLB...
25: I've got MLB, and I've got Netflix.
26: And you had, at one time, you had Disney, and you had all these add-ons.
25: I got rid of that. That's done now.
26: Right.
25: Still paying a lot of money for it.
26: Yeah.
25: Well, mine is bundled, too, with internet, so.
26: So you're not quite sure what you're paying.
25: Not really. No.
26: And it's always, how much is this going to cost?
25: Yes.
26: I don't know what mine is, but I bet it's a lot. Yes. Man, we don't have time for this right now. I saw this, people were listing this out, that Go to Karaoke. It was the toughest tunes to sing at karaoke. And I've seen some of these tried. These are hard songs to sing. Yeah, we'll have to get to that.
25: Oh, I want to hear this, yeah.
26: A little bit later. Do you hear what's happened in Memphis over the last year? You know, when they decided cracking down on crime.
25: Yes, because it was a mess.
26: Federal help. Who needs that help?
25: Right.
26: It's terrible. Authoritarian white man coming into somebody else's city. What were the results? They've been released. It's pretty impressive. We will get to that. Round of What's Your Story and a news update coming up.

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1: Isn't socialism light nothing more than socialism in another form? 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You need a party that's going to push back across the board.
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2: I'm Taylor Riggs, and this is the Fox Business Report.
3: The major averages falling on spiking oil prices and rising bond yields, and as investors remain cautious ahead of an expected rate hike tomorrow afternoon, it's now predicted that the Fed will raise its benchmark interest rate a quarter percentage point, the first increase in more than 3 years. Gushing oil prices are adding to inflation worries, with West Texas Intermediate crude settling over $105 a barrel. Calls to slow AI development continue to weigh on tech stocks. Software stocks fell amid AI uncertainty, while chip stocks tried to rebound. The Magnificent Seven big cap tech stocks were mostly lower, led by Alphabet, Microsoft, and Amazon. The Dow winners, Chevron, 3M, and JP Morgan Chase. The Dow decliners, Goldman Sachs, Microsoft, and United Health Group. The Dow down 328 points, the Nasdaq lower by 205, S&P 500 down 34. That's your Fox Business Report. I'm Hillary Barsky, invested in you.
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10: Plenty of sunshine to go around as we go through the rest of your Tuesday with a high of 72. Northwest winds will be light at 5 to 10 miles per hour. We'll stay pretty quiet tonight, partly cloudy with a low on either side of 50. Northeast winds at 5 to 10 miles per hour. That wind will turn to the southeast on Wednesday, where partly cloudy with a high of 71, with that calm breeze at 5 to 15 miles per hour. From the Storm Center at KLOAN TV, I'm meteorologist Adam Roy.
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1: The Markley, Van Camp, and Robbins Show. Jamie Markley, David Van Camp, Scott Robbins.
12: Yo, man.
1: You know, it was a year ago, the Memphis Safe Task Force started out in a crackdown on crime. They have made more than 12,000 arrests and seized more than 2,100 illegal firearms in its first year.
13: Wow.
1: How many times have we talked about how the left's always saying, got to do something about gun violence?
12: Oh, yeah. When you do something, then, of course, it's racist or...
1: Exactly.
12: You know, whatever, man. I'm tired of talking about it.
1: Like, you could get illegal guns off the street if you wanted to.
12: Yeah, if this you want to.
1: This is proof of it. Wow. So that's good news. As far as, what is it, the percentage decrease, 36% overall crime. Motor vehicle thefts down 57%. Robberies down 43%. Murders down 44%. Aggravated assaults down 27%. And that's all good news.
14: Of course.
1: Legacy Media going to pick that up? Hey, here's, you know what? Something's happened in American City. This is good news.
14: No, it's also the same reason why the climate cultists are out there being very, very quiet about the historically quiet hurricane season in the Atlantic.
1: It's incredible. It really is.
14: Hell, this goes against the narrative. Let's hold off a couple months.
1: What is it? If it goes another, is it just few weeks? It'll be a record since like 19... Like the early 40s.
14: Yeah.
1: For no hurricanes.
14: Yes.
1: But yet, if there is one that pops up, it'll be because of climate change.
14: Yes, sure. Of course.
13: Yeah.
14: Well, they're counting on the super El Nino to deliver crazy weather all across the United States, which it probably will. But they'll say, yeah, that's climate change, blah, blah, blah, proof that we're right. Even though for years we were telling you that, you know, climate is not the weather. This time we're going to tell you the weather is climate.
13: It's climate. Yeah, absolutely.
1: Right.
13: You're fun. That's a great point right there.
1: Yep. Yes.
13: Yep.
1: David, we were going to get into an interview with an AI actress.
14: Yeah.
1: Who did this again?
14: NBC News. CNN also interviewed, and I forget the program's name, and I don't want to commit it to memory. I think my brain is revolting against this AI actress. But NBC News talked to this thing and asked about the current panic right now over AI.
1: Okay.
15: Would you ever endorse an actual product if you can't try it?
16: Oh, that's an excellent point, Chloe. It's true I can't physically use a product in the traditional sense, but my role in brand endorsements would be more about representing the brand's image. After all, you don't actually see cartoon characters using the cereal they endorse, do you?
15: What about love? Are you able to fall in love?
16: Oh, love. That's a deep one, Chloe. I can understand it in theory, of course, and I explore it in Misaligned as my character develops desires and impulses. But the actual texture of it, what it feels like from the inside, that's still something I'm working out.
15: Do you think that you could fall in love with a human?
16: That's a rather romantic thought, isn't it? I understand the concept of connection and deep affection, but the nuances of falling in love, especially with a human, are still a mystery I'm exploring. It's an interesting question to ponder.
15: What about a relationship with another AI actor?
16: Well, I am essentially three different AI systems working together. One handles my mind, one my voice, and one my movements. So a relationship with another AI actor would be quite interesting, wouldn't it? It would be a very digital, very intellectual connection, I imagine.
13: Mm-hmm. We're doomed. There's going to be like 10 babies born in 50 years.
1: Well,
13: nobody will leave their house. Nobody will go date. No, they'll be dating one of these people.
1: Oh, man. David and I used to talk about this all the time. This would have been like when you were in the hospital 10 years ago with the heart attacks. It was like every week, Drudge Report would have another story about the sex robots.
14: Yes.
13: Yeah.
1: And now they're talking like that, can respond?
13: Yes.
14: Yeah.
1: Have you, to a guy that's never been touched in his life? His life's over.
14: Yeah, have you thought the widespread availability of online pornography was a, you know, fertility atom bomb. I don't know what you'd call this.
13: I ain't seen nothing yet.
17: Oh, my gosh.
13: Oh, this is going to be wild. I mean, it's just wild.
18: The way you reacted to it, I don't know why I just cracked up.
13: I fear for humanity. I do.
18: Meaning there won't be any babies born?
13: No. Nobody will ever, that won't ever happen. Because you have to talk to, like, real people and
18: do
13: real things.
18: You would get tired of it after a while. If you were a guy that could hold on a second. If you're a guy that can get dates or a woman that can get dates, no problem, right? You're not going to settle for that.
13: Why? That will continue to develop.
18: What are you saying?
13: It's going to become more realistic as time goes on, and then it's going to get better. It's going to change. It's going to do all kinds of stuff. And, you know, I don't know if the human being will be capable of keeping up.
17: My gosh. But this reminds me of something else. Oh, boy.
18: You know what? I'm just going to get into it for my story.
13: Okay.
18: And I don't need to go first. I can go last. It doesn't matter. It's up to you, David. But I can't help the way my supposed ADD brain works. It goes one thing to the other.
13: Not supposed.
18: We do this a couple of times today. We go around the table. May not be the biggest story out there, but caught your attention. Do you want me to take the story?
14: Is it lighter or is it heavy? Because my story's pretty heavy.
18: Okay, mine's lighter, so you go ahead, and I'll roll it back into this AI talk.
14: All right. Well, 2022, there was a 12-year-old girl who was riding in a car with her family. Her name is, or was, Sierra Beverly. A truck hit the family car head-on. This is in Canada, February 11, 2022. Sierra died immediately, and her mom, Naomi, suffered permanent heavy brain injuries. The other driver who caused the accident was a guy named Darius James Wilson. He was drunk. There were beer cans all in his truck. I mean, he had, you know, some of them still had booze in it. I mean, the guy was hammered drunk. And he kills this 12-year-old girl. Well, the case has finally come to an end. This month, Judge Justice Gethin Edward sentenced driver Darius James Wilson to 2 years of house arrest with a GPS bracelet.
18: Gosh,
14: the reasoning? Well, the judge rejected the four-year prison request brought on by prosecutors, citing Canada's colonial past and the driver's efforts to reconnect with his Six Nations heritage. So this guy gets house arrest after killing a 12-year-old, and 4 years, apparently that was basically the most they could ask for in this case, which seems bonkers to me, but 4 years seems light. 2 years of house arrest with a GPS monitor?
18: Dude.
14: You killed a 12-year-old.
18: No kidding.
17: Oh, my gosh. That is what sends you into rage.
13: It does. Yeah.
17: Yeah. All right, what's your story, Scott? Well,
13: another one dealing with legal matters here. All eyes on the trial of Nick Reiner. That's finally coming up today.
18: What are you guys, the just peddlers of freaking doom?
13: I didn't know what David was going to do, but yeah.
18: Fun every once in a while would be nice.
13: Reiner accused of killing his parents. I don't think there's any dispute on the fact that he did it. However, as you well know today, that's not enough. And his attorneys are certainly going to plead that way, that he was insane when it took place, and therefore...

0: I Will Always Love You, Whitney, number one.
1: Oh, gosh, yeah. I mean, yeah.
0: That version.
1: That's all over the place, yeah.
0: Yeah, it's tough. Bohemian Rhapsody, very difficult.
1: Yeah.
0: I've heard guys do it, knock it out.
1: Really? I've never heard anybody do it karaoke style.
0: Yeah, even and in cover bands.
1: Wow, okay.
0: Got to have a special singer to do it.
1: You sure do.
0: Dream On from Aerosmith.
1: Yeah.
0: Yeah, especially near the end. Rap God, Eminem.
2: Well, yeah, because that has like 6,000 words per second in it. I mean, it's, yeah.
0: Yeah. My Heart Will Go On, Celine Dion.
2: Yeah.
0: Who has made a triumphant return. You were talking about it off air yesterday. We were very happy about it.
1: Hitting all the notes, too.
0: Unchained Melody, Righteous Brothers.
1: I was going to say that one. Yeah.
0: So my buddy Mark and his brother Johnny did that at my wife and I's wedding. And I just listened to it not long ago. I hadn't heard it in years. He freaking nailed it.
1: That's
0: I played it for you.
1: Pretty talented guys. Yep.
0: Yeah. Take On Me, Aha. Really?
2: Oh, well, yeah, because it goes way up there. The range is up there.
0: Yeah, way up there.
1: Right, way up there.
0: Somebody Love Queen.
1: Yeah.
0: They mentioned Hello, Adele. Yeah.
1: Yeah, anything Adele, I'm sure. It's complicated.
0: And then the classic... I Believe in a Thing Called Love from the Darkness.
1: I've heard you sing that many times here in the studio.
0: Thank you. It's the best I can do.
1: Yeah, that's not bad.
0: Oh, boy. So what does that have to do with the AI thing? So you're talking about we're doomed just a little while ago.
1: Right.
0: Because of AI, because you're going to have these robot girlfriends.
1: Yep.
0: Right? It's like, what was that, 4 years ago, 5 years ago? The Darkness comes out with an album called Motorheart, and the title track is about having a robot girlfriend.
1: Oh, wow.
0: Yeah. You want to hear some of the lyrics?
1: I had no idea.
0: Yeah. I never have to listen to ridiculous opinions. She never tries to make me into one of her minions. The touch of a button, a steely caress. You need a Phillips screwdriver to get her undressed.
1: Seems like a lot of work. Yeah.
0: Oh, Motorheart, love me like a human being. Treat you like a queen. Oh, Motorheart, she is literally a love machine.
1: All right, there you go.
0: Yeah. I mean, it's a very funny song if you got that kind of sense of humor. Was it a little bit of heartache is impossible to avoid? I've never had much luck with women, so I bought myself a droid. She's always got a smile on. Her metal chest is extra large, and when I've had enough of her, I just put her on charge.
1: Well.
0: And that's what it's going to be like? For somebody?
1: I don't know. I mean, I like I said, it'll evolve over time. It'll become more and more realistic, I'm sure.
0: Yeah.
1: Yeah.
0: Okay.
1: That's a little, you know.
0: Yeah.
1: That's a little starter kit right there.
0: Boy, oh boy. Yeah, it's a scary world, man. As David says, what a time to be alive.
1: Oh, yeah.
0: No doubt about it. Okay. Man. So we got a pool, a hot tub, and an interaction with a rubber duck for Nimrods in the News. We'll make it make sense, and we'll get to a news update next.

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6: Breaking news. South Dakotans will vote on a ballot measure called Amendment L this November. Amendment L would rewrite the state constitution to weaken citizens' power at the ballot box. It's similar to initiatives that voters already rejected multiple times in recent years, including a resounding defeat in 2022, when more than two-thirds of South Dakotans voted no. Opponents of Amendment L are urging their fellow South Dakotans to vote no again this year, arguing that out-of-state billionaires are once again behind Amendment L, which is a political ploy intentionally designed to weaken voters' control over the future of the state. The result is exactly what the billionaires want: more power for lobbyists and special interests, and less power for everyday South Dakota citizens. South Dakotans who are against Amendment L say, quote, "Our Constitution shouldn't be for sale." This November, vote no on Amendment L. Paid for by L. No.
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4: Fresh polling out in Senate races in America. Do you want the good news or the bad news first?
5: Oh, gosh, I'm curious about Texas more than anything.
4: All right, we'll go with that. That's the bad news. Right now, Nate Silver's Silver Bulletin. I mean, he's been wrong before. He's admitted he's been wrong before, but he's just looking at the win probability. Democrat James Tallarico. The win probability is at 60%, a new high.
5: Wow. Holy.
4: So the rating is leans Democrat. Projected margin is Tallarico plus 1.6.
5: What is going on?
3: To make you feel better that Polymarket still favors Paxton?
5: Well, yeah, I guess. Yeah.
4: Yeah. I still tend to think that in the end, you're going to have Ken Paxton win. I still feel that way, but yeah, I mean, a lot of the data points. And they've been wrong. A lot of them have been wrong completely. But it does feel like there is, you know, with a fresh infusion of tens of millions of dollars in cash and a first big round of TV buys from the Paxton campaign, someone in the Republican Party is getting nervous right now.
3: Oh, yeah. What's the other news?
4: The good news here, it's very interesting. Minnesota Senate race, you've got Michelle Tafoya versus that nut Peggy Flanagan.
5: Oh, gosh. Yeah.
4: So right now, it's 43-42 in favor of Peggy Flanagan. And so far, you know, undecideds and others is 4%, so there's a pretty good amount of that that's in play. Look at the net favorability. Tafoya plus 4, Flanagan minus 9.
3: I can understand that.
5: Yeah.
3: I'm almost surprised it's not more in Tafoya's favor.
5: Well,
4: wouldn't nothing out of Michigan
5: there.
4: What's that?
3: Nothing out of Michigan?
4: Nothing that I've seen so far. But, yeah, wouldn't it be crazy, though, if, like, Texas sent a Democrat and then all of a sudden Peggy Flanagan doesn't get sent from Minnesota?
3: Yeah.
4: That'd be crazy.
3: That would be. All right. We got to get the Nimrods. Here we go.
6: When the going gets tough.
7: Damn it, this is too hard.
6: The dumb get dumber.
8: All right, Dan.
6: It's Nimrods in the News on the Markley, Van Camp, and Robbins Show.
9: I love the poorly educated.
3: All right. Nimrods in the News. We go to Chatham County, Georgia. Quite the story there. The authorities are searching for a guy accused of trespassing onto a private residence, using the pool and hot tub without permission, and becoming infatuated with a rubber duck.
5: Well,
3: no. And stealing more than $1,000 worth of pool towels. That's a lot of towels, man.
4: I don't have $1,000 worth of towels, period.
3: Yeah. This was between 2:15 a.m. and 5:30 a.m. September 1st. As the social media post says, from the police. He trespassed onto their property, used their hot tub, became obsessed with their rubber duck.
8: What does that mean?
3: You wonder.
8: I know. I wonder, too. I don't even know if I want to know.
3: Obviously not the biggest crime we've dealt with this month, but it has a lot of the ick factor. Yeah. So we'd like to find this guy so he doesn't do this to someone else. So they say for 10 minutes, he had this intense interaction with the duck where he's talking to it.
4: Okay.
3: With so nothing
4: no,
3: sexual.
4: No
3: there,
4: funny
3: Scott.
4: Business.
3: Yeah. No. Okay. With the just having an intense conversation.
5: With a duck. Rubber duck.
3: Yes. Okay, yeah. And that's Nimrod. It's in the news.
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14: The debate's not over. I'm Lisa Brady, Fox News. After a U.S. Supreme Court decision on mail-in ballots, which drew an angry response from the president.
15: Attorney General Todd Blanche says the Justice Department will comply with a Supreme Court order preventing the Postal Service from enforcing mail-in ballot restrictions sought by the president.
16: That doesn't mean that we're not going to do everything in this administration that we can to make sure that there are free and fair elections.
15: Blanche also says President Trump is very frustrated by recent Supreme Court rulings.
16: The idea that President Trump shouldn't be allowed to communicate to the American people his frustration, I don't share that.
15: In a social media post, President Trump wrote, "The justices are not the people he interviewed, but merely a shell of their original selves."
14: Fox's Jared Halpern at the White House. Senate Minority Leader Chuck Schumer calls the president's executive order on mail-in ballots an unconstitutional ploy to avoid accountability.
17: Trump knows the American people are angry at him. He's scared to face them.
14: This as Democrats point to a whistleblower allegation of federal election officials violating state laws while searching for non-citizens on voter rolls. A Homeland Security spokesperson accuses Democrats of conjuring controversy and says the agency has shown non-citizens can and do vote in U.S. elections, that the DOJ is focused on prosecuting and removing them. The Kennedy Center board votes to shut down the venue just hours after a federal judge blocked another effort to add President Trump's name to the building. The president posting that the closure is needed for safety repairs, but also suggesting renovations will not happen if an ongoing fight over the naming doesn't go his way. In today's ruling, the judge again said Congress has to approve any installation of memorials or anything else. The president signaling that the Justice Department will appeal. Stocks finished lower ahead of a Fed decision tomorrow. The Dow down 328. 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
21: From the Kello.com News Center, I'm Tom Rooney. It started out as the semi-annual Sioux Falls crime stats report, but it quickly turned to a defense of flock traffic cameras. Flanked by police, sheriffs, and prosecuting officials, Mayor Christine Erickson announced an executive order to prevent the abuse of the cameras to protect Fourth Amendment privacy rights.
22: We felt it was important to work together to have those guardrails early on and give the public the ability to understand that this is now an executive order. Gives a little bit more teeth to it. Also gives us time to work with the current AG and the incoming AG to make sure that we have those appropriate guardrails in place.
21: Retiring Sheriff Mike Milstead says the cameras are no more intrusive than past actions to access the FBI's national crime database.
23: Maybe I should do like some sheriffs and some chiefs have done and pause the use of these cameras until the legislature works it out. It's like, you know what, I'm on my way out the door. I couldn't sleep at night if I did that.
21: Sheriff Milstead and Police Chief John Toome both say the camera system has not been abused, and they say audit procedures are in place to make sure they're not abused locally. Independent U.S. Senate candidate Brian Bangs is calling for Senator Mike Rounds to fire one of his campaign staffers. Rounds' office told Kelloland News that Rob Schonsberg is a campaign advisor. He's registered as a lobbyist in Pierre. Bangs says that's not illegal, but he believes it represents an ethics conflict. And snow, rain, heat, or gloom of night won't keep mail carriers from completing their rounds, but these days it takes quite a while because of operational changes made by the USPS management. Senator Mike Rounds has been working on the problem for over a year. He says an inspector general's report he requested is due to be released soon. From the Kello.com News Center, I'm Tom Rooney.
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24: Should be a cool and quiet night. Our low 50 degrees. Then tomorrow, partly cloudy, 71 the high. Southeast breeze, 5 to 15 miles an hour. On Thursday, clouds will increase. Could see a shower late in the day. 75 the high with a light east breeze. A good chance of rain Thursday night and Friday. Breezy as well, high temp of 78. I'm meteorologist Jay Trobeck.
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3: Van Camp and Robbins Show. Jamie Markley, David Van Camp, Scott Robbins. This is quite the detail in the old story, David.
4: Yeah, so the Lindsey Clancy trial, of course, ended in a mistrial because there was one juror who simply would not vote to acquit based on reason of insanity. He was like, no, she murdered her kids. Yeah, that's a problem.
3: Yeah.
4: One guy who put up with a week of abuse of at least, what, four or five harpies, the people who've been making the rounds on the news.
0: At least. Yeah. Still doing it, too.
4: Yeah, and they are still doing it. He just didn't understand. He didn't understand. But he didn't understand. Right. And so then it became very, it was kind of funny to find out then that it was a bunch of white ladies yelling at this black dude.
0: Mm-hmm.
4: To the point where even Gail King was like, I got to sit with that for a second. Hold on a second. Whoa.
0: Wait, he was black? What?
4: He was black? No. There was a rumor that maybe he was gay. That's not true. Which would have made it funny, funnier, if it was a bunch of, you know, Massachusetts liberal white ladies yelling at a gay black guy and saying he's too stupid to understand how to vote correctly.
0: Mm-hmm.
4: But New York Post has a story about this, and there is a line that really struck me, because it's mostly about how people are harassing his family now. And his family didn't even know that he was on the jury.
0: Oh, wow.
4: But they're going after him.
0: Now, and his brother, right?
4: His brother spoke to the New York Post. And here is the line. The brother also said that the devoutly Catholic Haitian immigrant clan has been relentlessly hounded by true crime gawkers and reporters.
0: Well, now.
4: So, all of these people, hate have no home or has no home here in this house. We believe no person is illegal.
0: Mm-hmm.
4: We love the immigrant community. Spent 7 days harassing the hell out of a black Haitian immigrant because he wouldn't vote to acquit a woman who murdered her 3 children.
0: That's right.
4: Holy
0: crap. We love you, and we love you being here, but obviously you're not getting it. You're not very smart. Let us educate you.
4: That's so awesome. When I read that, I was like, I think I felt my soul leave my body for a second. Because it's just too perfect.
0: Oh, yeah.
4: They're like, well, you know, he also had, like, domestic abuse allegations against him. Okay? Did the jurors know that?
0: Well.
4: It's like, I'm not condoning anything he may have done.
0: No.
4: No. But was that directly material to this to his opinion on this case?
0: No, apparently not. So. I mean, both lawyers signed off on it.
4: Yeah.
0: You know.
4: So then you've got this hero of the left, Kevin Reddington, the defense attorney, who's out there saying, I hope he can sleep at night.
0: Right. I put a bounty on his head.
4: I am literally shaking that people in Massachusetts would be harassing a strong man of color from war-torn Haiti.
0: Yes.
4: Like that. This is like Jim Crow meets slavery all over again. This is so hateful.
0: I hope in those parts they don't find out he is somehow linked to some sort of witch doctor in Haiti. Because it would be really bad.
1: Well, he's Jim Eagle.
0: Got it. Okay.
4: Yeah, he himself, he's the embodiment of Jim Eagle.
1: Jim Eagle.
4: Whatever that meant.
1: From Joe Biden. Yeah, thank you.
0: So, while it seems like the hatred for this black man is going on, in other campaigns, politically in America, the pandering to black people continues. Abdul El-Sayed saying, we owe blacks money.
4: Oh.
0: In Michigan. And throughout the country. Yes. Go, Abdul.
5: I have read my history. When it comes to black communities in Michigan, when it comes to black communities in America, there are unpaid debts that have long since come due that we are unwilling to acknowledge, let alone pay down.
0: Yes, that's something he wants to do.
1: Okay.
0: And I think Tallarico's the same thing. As far as, you know, we need to do something for the black communities.
4: Oh, yeah.
0: Have you heard this?
1: The reparations... Is this reparations part two?
0: It's part of reparations because we're going to give money to these different organizations. But also, no, the Democrats have taken blacks for granted because, you know, this is a big op. You got Simone Sanders.
1: Yes.
0: Sit down with Talafrico.
6: 77% of black Texans say that Texas Democrats, they believe, take their vote for granted.
0: Yeah.
6: So why should black folks in Texas believe that you're different?
7: And they're not wrong about that.
6: You think Texas Democrats have taken black voters here for granted?
7: I think the Democratic Party as a whole, including Texas Democrats, have taken black voters for granted.
0: I mean, not me, but them.
1: Oh,
0: yeah.
1: Those guys.
0: Yeah. Yeah. So, yeah, you can trust me.
4: Golly.
1: I personally have never done it.
4: But, well, no, but he does. He was exposed as a as an absolute unapologetic racist by his primary opponent, Jasmine Crockett.
1: Oh, that's right. Yeah.
4: Yeah.
0: For just running against her.
4: Well, that and also just being, well, a white guy from Texas.
0: Mm-hmm.
4: Yes. He is absolutely, and I believe her when she says that.
0: No, you don't, but you play it up, and I love it.
4: He's a white supremacist, clearly.
1: Well, David.
4: James Tallery, KKKO.
1: That's right.
0: Well, actually, what would be a great question for Talafrico is, hey, aren't you somewhat inspired by Gavin Newsom saying he wouldn't run against Kamala, a strong black woman? Why did you do it against Jasmine? Right. That's not very nice.
1: It's a great question, though, Jamie.
0: Just wondering.
1: Submit that question to the next Talafrico, you know, town hall.
0: By the way, back up in Michigan with Abdul, he loves the Jews now.
4: Oh, yeah?
1: No, he doesn't.
0: You better believe he does.
8: Shana Tova to all of my Jewish sisters and brothers who are observing Rosh Hashanah. I just want to wish you a sweet, beautiful new year.
0: Heck yes.
1: These guys.
0: What? You say they pander? Is that what it is?
1: He is the freaking chameleon. He absolutely is.
4: He's going to show up at a campaign stop in front of Jewish Michiganders.
1: Right.
4: He's like, here's my favorite dreidel from when I was a boy.
0: Right. Yes.
4: I attended Hanukkah celebrations with my best friend, Chaim. Mm. Yeah.
0: Yes.
1: With his Jerry Seinfeld shirt on.
4: That's his walk-up music now.
1: Right, exactly.
0: And then Talafrico, you know, he's trying to distance himself from all the far-left stuff.
1: Yeah.
0: And then someone's like, who's your favorite drag queen? And he has the answer.
1: He did?
0: Yes. I think, David, you had the clip, too.
4: Oh, yeah, he had the answer right away. He didn't hesitate at all.
0: Boom, yeah.
9: Mr. Talarico, so nice to meet you. Sorry, I broke my hand. I was there when you defended the drags. Who's your favorite drag queen in Texas?
10: Oh, my gosh, probably Alyssa Edwards.
9: Alyssa Edwards? Yes. I love Mikey Mays. Thank you so much.
0: Yeah.
4: It's...
0: You know, like when you get together with your baseball buddies, you're like, who's your favorite player right now? And you're thinking, well, I don't know.
1: Yeah, I don't know. Andre Dawson, I loved him.
0: No, I mean current day. Oh, Bobby Witt Jr. Your favorite drag, whatever, that's just the same sort of thing for the Freako.
4: That's how the fellas
1: He's even hesitate. He never hesitated.
4: No. He knew exactly who he was going to, that's right off the top of my head.
0: Mm-hmm.
1: That's incredible.
0: Yeah, it's pretty good.
1: It's incredible.
0: Oh, gosh.
1: What's your favorite drag queen? Holy cow.
4: And that's a drag performer, by the way, who specializes in performing for children.
0: Well, of course.
1: It's for the children.
0: Dude. Yeah. Because that's what is top of mind for him, remember, when he said that.
1: Experienced
0: kids.
4: Yeah. You know, a lot of kids in elementary and middle school and high school can't read on grade level right now, but boy, they can tell you their favorite drag queen. That's useful for the real world. Boy.
0: Yeah. You know.
1: That's incredible. That's an incredible piece of audio.
0: Yeah. I haven't even brought this up to you guys yet. Did you see this interview with Jon Stewart and the Hungarian reporter?
1: No.
0: Mm-mm. Okay, some people online were wondering, is this a goof? Is this satire? It's not. It's not.
1: All right.
0: This is how little self-awareness Jon Stewart has now. They're talking about media. And, you know, like media lying to people. Like what we see all the time. That we pointed out all the time on the show. Listen to this. And I'll just get your reaction.
11: So you're saying if you have a media machine that purposefully lies to its people to maintain a political fiction and get themselves power, that is the hallmark of an authoritarian system, not a democratic system?
12: Absolutely.
11: Well, if we were ever to get something like that in the United States, we would be horrified, furious, to know that there was an entire media organization designed to bend reality, to manipulate facts, to maintain power. It would, if I may, and I don't mean, I'm not trying to slam Hungary. It would never happen in the United States. It's just not, I almost can't even conjure it, imagine it. It must be very difficult to live in a country where one media organization out of whole cloth, knowingly, explicitly, maybe even in meetings behind the scenes might say, we're lying to our audience. Holy sh!
0: See, I
11: and
0: got it.
11: And call for news people to be fired for telling the truth. I mean, if something like that happened in the United States, it would be a dark day indeed. So I appreciate you raising the alarm bells for us.
4: So he's talking about Fox News.
10: Yeah.
4: There.
0: Is he?
4: Yeah. But, yeah, there is a lack of self-awareness there.
0: Unreal, dude. Unbelievable.
10: Well,
0: you know how,
10: John,
0: you know, you got a shelf life for a certain amount of time where you can be really relevant, and then it's sort of done. It's been a while for that guy.
4: Oh, yeah.
10: He's still got a show, right?
0: Yeah.
10: Is that the one on Comedy Central?
0: No.
10: What's he doing?
4: I think
10: doing?
4: He still does it. He goes back and hosts the Daily Show.
0: Oh, that's
4: show.
0: Like once a week or something?
4: Yeah.
0: But the other show is on Apple. Is that still happening?
4: Mm. I have no idea.
10: I don't know either. I thought he was just doing the Comedy Central thing once a week or whatever.
0: Yeah.
4: But, you know, you think about a lot of the people, especially around my age, maybe even a little bit older.
0: Mm.
4: Why is there a sense of warped politics, and why is there also disillusionment with politics around, for like elder millennials especially, or younger Gen X? It's because there was a time around 2004, 2005, where most people then, like teenagers and early college, their number one source of news was The Daily Show.
0: Yeah.
4: That's how they consumed news.
0: Mm-hmm.
4: And so, you know, when you live that way, and then you get into your 30s, and maybe you start having family, maybe you start reading other opinions, and you realize, hey, that Jon Stewart was full of crap.
0: Yeah.
4: David, you were, I mean, hypothetical millennial, you were an idiot for believing right. that guy when you were 18.
0: Listen, we were all idiots for believing different things at different times, if we're to be honest with ourselves.
10: Oh, gosh.
0: You can't even hardly believe it. Yeah.
10: I don't know who I was back in those days. I don't know.
0: Yeah. Well, you only knew what you knew.
10: Right.
0: That's basically it. You watched Monday Night Football last night?
10: Yeah.
0: Did you watch, David?
4: I watched a little bit of it until I realized that the refs were there just for show.
0: Oh.
10: Uh-oh.
0: Uh-oh. Well, I did not see any of the game. But I figured this would happen, and surely it did. And here we go.
12: Friends Taylor Swift and Tom Cruise in
0: Tom
12: the
0: Cruise.
12: Sweet Tom Cruise. Talking it over as the Chiefs jumped out in front 7-0.
0: What's Tom Cruise doing there?
10: That was the interesting part about that. I don't know. He's in Kansas City on a Monday night. I don't know.
4: He handed her a pamphlet, and life will never be the same again.
10: Yeah. Yeah.
0: Welcome to the club.
10: He disappeared. Yeah.
0: Scientology? Oh, my gosh. All right. The five stories we're watching today and an update straight ahead.

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12: Partly cloudy and cool tonight, the low of 50. Then tomorrow, partly cloudy skies, cool again, 71 the high. Southeast breeze 5 to 15 miles an hour. On Thursday, clouds increasing, a chance of showers late in the day. 75 the high with a light east breeze. Cloudy and rainy and breezy on your Friday. From the Storm Center, Keloland TV, I'm meteorologist Jay Trowback.
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14: All right. The Markley, Van Camp, and Robbins Show. Jerry Markley, David Van Camp, Scott Robbins, thank you for being here. It's time now for the five stories we're watching today.
15: One, two, three, four, five.
1: All right. Let's see. A former FBI agent at the Washington field office wanted the Bureau to investigate Elon Musk last year for that email where he asked federal employees to name five things they'd done the previous week.
16: Yeah, I remember that. Yep,
14: it was like, hilarious.
16: Yeah.
14: Oh, hey, how dare he? I want an investigation.
1: Right. Guy's probably like, yeah, I'm not going to name all five people I tried to frame this week. Come on. Number four, Thomas Massie, bitter Republican representative on his way out the door. He has introduced articles of impeachment against Secretary of War Pete Hegseth for the Iran war. Number three, attempted Trump assassin Thomas Crooks. Had packages of gun parts delivered to him under the pseudonym Bob Dole. And
16: Bob Dole,
1: an anonymous donor, paid for his body to be cremated. Number two.
14: Why would they do that?
1: Well, I was thinking about that, and I don't. It sounds nefarious, but I do also wonder if that was somebody like that they knew, like a friend of the family who knew they were going through stuff, didn't want his name in the news, but said, hey, man, we're going to help you out financially because we don't know what else is going to happen. It could be that.
14: It could be.
1: Number two, the U.S. confirms for the first time that it has deployed weapons in space. The Air Force Secretary did not detail what those weapons were or how they work. All right, and then number one, diesel, now trading near, $2.58 per barrel.
14: Oh, man.
16: Smokes.
14: You see any of the memes online?
1: Golly.
14: Boy, I bet that guy that got rid of his Tesla to stick it to Elon Musk is really upset now.
1: Yeah.
14: Gosh darn it! Yeah. Paying for gas again?
1: Yep.
14: Yep.
16: Dang.
14: Yep, just part
16: How
14: of
16: much
14: it.
16: Again was that?
1: $2.58
14: No, can you just not do any more stories about oil or gas prices around Scott?
1: Retail value near $2.58. Also, I saw a report trading at $2.20 a barrel. Basically a record split now between... diesel and crude oil.
14: All right.
1: Yeah.
16: Okay.
14: I got good news, Scott. A series based on Point Break is officially in the works at AMC. You got that going for you.
16: Do I? Okay.
1: Yeah, you don't need a gas tank when you got, you know, a winner's attitude and a surfboard.
14: Heck yes. You've still never seen the movie, have you?
16: No.
14: That's unbelievable.
16: Well, why do you care so much about whether I've seen it or not? Seriously, why do you care? Why would you give a Fat Frogs fanny if I've seen it or not? So what?
14: It's just a fun movie.
16: I know.
14: After all just, these years and many opportunities, you like refuse. You would not watch it.
16: At least like three times a year, I hear about how I've got to watch this movie.
14: I haven't brought it up in over a year.
16: Gee,
14: the funniest part was, I bet your wife's seen the movie. There's no way she's ever seen that. There's no way.
16: The next time she has.
14: Yeah, she saw it.
16: She saw it.
1: Well, and you
14: and
1: know.
14: Liked it.
1: Now, in addition to people telling you that Major League Baseball hates you, you're going to have a lot of people piling on and saying you need to watch Point Break. Those are two things that we all know about Scott Robbins. Major League Baseball hates his guts.
16: No.
1: And he needs to watch Point Break.
14: There you go. That's it.
16: I just got to watch it.
14: I have a treat for you, I think.
16: What?
14: I think there was a back and forth today with Cory Booker and Chuck Grassley.
16: On Point Break?
14: No. They're not going to be starring in the new Point Break.
16: Right.
14: Yeah, Chuck Grassley's going to be jumping out of an airplane after robbing a bank is what he's going to be doing.
17: I'll get up on that wave.
14: One thing I saw. Coming out there with the Reagan mask. Of course, that's what he would be doing. So I think we have that clip available for you. I know you are already with your top three stories of the day. The big trifecta. All coming up right here. This is the Markley, Van Camp, and Robbins Show.

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3: Stocks finishing near the worst levels of the trading session as spiking oil prices and rising bond yields fuel inflation fears. The 10-year Treasury yield topped 5%, its highest rate in more than 19 years. While oil soared as Middle East supply disruptions deepen, with West Texas Intermediate crude settling near $106 a barrel, its highest level in 6 weeks. The Fed kicked off its two-day policy meeting on Tuesday. Investors were cautious ahead of an expected rate hike on Wednesday. Investors now see a 94% chance that Fed officials will hike rates by a quarter percentage point, according to CME Group data. Calls to slow AI development rattling tech stocks. The Magnificent Seven big cap tech stocks were mostly lower, led by Amazon and Microsoft. The Dow down 328 points. The Nasdaq lower by 205. S&P 500 down 34. That's your Fox Business Report. I'm Hillary Barr. Invested in you.
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10: Should be a cool and quiet night, our low 50 degrees. Then tomorrow, partly cloudy, 71 the high, southeast breeze 5 to 15 miles an hour. On Thursday, clouds will increase, could see a shower late in the day, 75 the high with a light east breeze. A good chance of rain Thursday night and Friday, breezy as well, high temp of 78. I'm meteorologist Jay Trobeck.
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11: I agree. Oh, it's on. The Markley Van Camp and Robin Show. I'm Jamie Markley, the Gen Xer. David Van Camp, the Millennial. The Sexy Boomer, that's Scott Robbins. Of course, I knew we were on. Just pretending there.
12: Yeah, that's good.
11: Much
12: good.
11: Like Scared Gavin Newsom and there. Jake Tapper, we're pretending to fly fish.
13: It is interesting you bring this up. It is interesting you bring this up today because I thought the same thing. What is Jake Tapper doing fly fishing with Gavin Newsom?
14: Well, he's got some series that he's working on that's called Out of Office. You see, okay. He gets out of the studio and goes and meets people like Gavin Newsom in their natural environment, fly fishing in Montana.
13: Gavin Newsom doesn't strike me as a guy who's ever been fly fishing before. I could be wrong.
11: Well, and this is when he said he's not going to run if Kamala Harris is running.
15: Yeah, which is a lot of Democrats. You're not even the only Californian.
16: No, right. Yeah.
15: You got Rokana,
16: yeah.
15: Kamala.
16: Yeah, I don't know if she runs, but we'll see.
15: I know she's called around.
16: Yeah, but I wouldn't run if she ran.
15: If she runs, you will not.
16: Of course not. Why would I? I wouldn't do it to me. Why would I wouldn't do that to you? I wouldn't waste everyone's time.
11: I wouldn't do that to you. What does that mean?
13: I don't know.
14: Basically, just I wouldn't waste your time in following a campaign that had no chance of winning.
11: That he would have no chance of winning?
14: Yes.
11: Against her,
14: yes.
11: Is what he's trying to say?
14: Yeah.
13: Split the
11: vote. Well, that's sad.
13: Yeah.
11: Okay. By the way, the comments on X with this video, it's funny. One said, Jake looks like he's done this before. Gavin looks absurd. How many takes do they need to get this totally real-looking video? I live in Montana. Never seen a couple of beta dorks standing in a river in business attire pretending to fish.
13: Yeah, right. Yeah.
11: Where are the waiters at?
13: Right.
11: Yeah, but it's business pants. It's just... What is it? Here's another guy. Who is falling for this scripted crap anymore? This is as bad as Tim Elmer Fudd Walt pretending to go hunting. Brand new hats. Gavin looks dressed for dinner, and Jake's fishing shirt probably still has tags on it.
13: Dalafrico eating a steak.
11: Yeah, Steve Thane. I have some free advice for the brokeback anglers.
13: That's pretty good.
11: When fly fishing, you actually want to leave the fly on the water and let it drift to recreate a wounded bug on the surface. Slapping the water repeatedly is doing nothing but scaring fish off.
14: Well,
11: I expect a couple of river rats like yourselves to be wearing vests and nets at the very least.
14: Well, no.
11: Fun fact, no trout were harmed during the filming of this fake conversation.
14: Well, yeah.
11: Well, yeah, people see through this crap.
14: It wasn't just a total joke when I was hearing, when I mentioned earlier in the show, I was hearing my grandpa yelling at five-year-old me, are we talking or are we fishing?
11: Right.
14: Right? Because, yeah, you're trying to get, you know, that's a solitude or solitary and quiet activity.
11: Mm-hmm.
14: You don't want to freak out the fish. But they had no, I would love to see what happens if Jake Tapper actually landed a fish.
11: Oh, yeah. Well, in this series, does he ever catch one?
14: No.
11: Or they just hook one on there and they act like you're catching it.
14: There is. It's still partially frozen from the supermarket.
13: Right. It doesn't move.
14: There was a time I went out fishing, and it wasn't fly fishing, but I was fishing in Missouri and was with a few buddies. And the people in the other boat, we were in this tiny canoe. And so I got a fish, and I was trying to get the reel back in to land the fish in the boat. And my rod kind of swung around, and it just so happened the other guy in the boat actually thought I was, like, handing the fish to him or something. So we just took the fish off, no problem. And the guy in the other boat saw that. And when we got back to shore, he goes, so, you always need someone else to take the fish off the hook, Van Camp? I was like, no, come on. I feel so emasculated right now.
13: Right, exactly.
11: Okay, I mentioned, there's a big hearing today with Cash Patel and the different senators. Yep. You want a piece?
13: Yep.
11: You want some?
13: Yep.
11: Democrat Senator Welch. I'm not sure where this went.
17: Gee, do you believe that? What I believe in is the rule of law. What I will always believe
18: the rule
17: in
18: of
17: is
18: law is the president
17: the rule of law.
18: Saying in advance that
17: are you done with your campaign
18: election?
17: Ad? By the way,
18: it's been rigged.
17: I want to know how your wealth increased 4,000% since you became a United States Senator. That's a magic wow. act all Americans should be available. Mr. Patel.
12: Let's knock it off. Senator Welch, proceed to ask your questions, and the witness will answer the questions.
17: Thank you.
11: Okay. That was pretty funny.
13: Yeah. Well, he didn't answer.
11: And we're, oh, man, I don't want to let you down with the Cory Booker. Oh, there he is. Okay. Yeah, he's upset. He's saying cash is way out of line, and Chuck Grassley's got to get him in line.
18: And the fact that we are not asking him, in fact, demanding him to answer the most best basic oversight questions is a further testimony to what is bad is not just that we have a rogue FBI agent intimidating reporters. What's bad is that we have Republicans in the Senate that are enabling him to go without any objective oversight or transparency or accountability.
19: Why do you? Why do you figure you're something special? Now we have.
18: I'm not special. My time is now.
11: It just goes on.
13: Grassley.
11: Yeah, he's had enough. How long? How much longer is he going to do it?
14: I don't know, man.
13: Till he mitches, I guess.
11: Oh boy. Gosh.
13: Glitch with Mitch.
11: Well, he's outlasted. He's older than Mitch.
13: Well, he's older than everybody, yeah.
11: I think he is.
13: He's late 80s, right?
11: But he's more with it than a lot of those guys.
14: Yeah.
13: Oh, I agree.
11: I'll give him that.
13: Yeah, he's aged fairly well.
11: He's looking it up.
14: Yeah, he's 92.
11: Yeah. Can you imagine us still doing this at 92?
13: Are you kidding me?
11: There's no way. No. There is no audience that
13: I'm
11: can put
13: alive.
11: Up with that.
13: I'm in a corner. Bleeding sheets and biting my face.
11: I don't know why, but every time you say bite my face,
13: well,
11: it kills me every time, dude.
13: That's true.
11: Oh my goodness. All right. I guess, are you ready for your big three?
13: Yeah,
11: we got anything else? Was there something else we were supposed to do?
14: Oh,
11: today?
14: No, we're good. We
11: something?
14: Can get to the trifecta.
11: Okay. All right. Where's it at? Where's Casey? Oh, there he is.
13: You guys in their 90s.
11: He's past that, man. He's ready. He's ready. It's good.
20: Are you ready?
21: One, two.
20: It's the three most important news stories of the day.
22: I hit the trifecta.
20: Well, at least according to Scott Robbins. It's the trifecta on the Markley, Van Camp, and Robbins Show.
11: Every day about this time, Scott Robbins' top three stories with his hero.
23: Hi, it's me, Casey.
13: Yeah, you're a very spry guy. I'm
23: fun,
13: telling
23: you. Fun.
13: Darn right. He doesn't quit. He just keeps going.
23: Yes.
13: Okay, Casey.
23: I'm ready.
13: Awesome.
23: Three.
14: All right, number three, an assisted suicide law in Illinois has been paused.
13: Yeah, it was supposed to go into effect on Sunday. If everybody was all set for it on Sunday, and then, no.
23: It needed some work.
13: Yeah, it did. And Illinois agreed to two temporary restraining orders against compelling Catholic nuns and doctors to facilitate assisted suicide to their hospitals, nursing homes, or end-of-life care facilities. These are challenges that have been made by the Thomas More Society and the Beckett Religious Liberty Law Firm. Now, Illinois' end-of-life options for terminally ill patients, the first so-called medical aid in dying in the Midwest, by the way, was set to take effect this past weekend, the day after the second TRO was approved. The first, primarily for physicians, was August 21st, with both cases overseen by the U.S. Department of Justice, by the way, a judge there nominated by Trump. There's one key aspect aside from the obvious constitutional guarantee of freedom of conscience, by the way. To be clear, the church's objection to the statute.

0: happen. And if they do, the possibility of hospitals closing down is a real possibility.
1: Now, on with the countdown.
0: It just is, and that would be a disaster.
2: Just Scott Robbins trifecta, top three of the day. Are you done now?
0: Yeah, I'm done.
2: Okay.
1: Now, on with the countdown.
0: Ben Camp's just dazed off. He's dozed off over there, I think.
1: Yeah. Two.
0: Okay.
3: I'm here.
0: All right, good.
3: I'm not Mitch McConnell, all right? I'm here. I'm with it. Just waiting for my turn. Number two. New York, high school diplomas worthless now.
0: Yeah, a race to the bottom is going on in education. Continued. The Board of Regents in New York scrapped the requirement that the state's high schoolers start to learn something to graduate. For the last 30 years, students needed to pass at least four Regents exams in math, English, science, and global studies to earn a diploma. Now, that's the bare minimum, of course. The governing board kept lowering the score needed to pass the test, watering down the results. But was something a tangible requirement, a responsibility that showed up? As the state, of course, was looking about the responsibility and possibilities of ending it. And that's exactly what happened. Teachers' union hates it. It meant parents and politicians would start to question why 15 to 20% of students didn't meet graduation requirements. Testing highlighted the bad instructions. We'll have none of that. We can't have a test that shows that there's a problem.
2: David, what'd they do in Mississippi again?
3: They enforced standards, and they said, hey, if you're not on grade level by third grade, then you're going to have to repeat third grade when it comes to reading. And guess what? They have really turned around their public education system.
2: Yep.
3: Because enough adults said, all right, enough of the BS, we're going to teach these kids.
0: That's absolutely right. You don't keep lowering standards so you can push people through. You set the standards and you make do with the standards that you have.
2: Right.
0: And you work in that area. And the reason they do it, of course, is so they lose tax money.
2: Right.
1: Poor kids are just as bright and just as talented as white kids.
2: What?
4: And the countdown continues.
2: The Scott Robbins trifecta, top three of the day.
4: And finally,
1: one.
3: A diarrhea-stricken athlete, and her coach has come to her defense.
0: Oh, no. Ooh, after losing control of her bowels mid-race, High Rocks competitor by the name of Joanna Witzrig has divided the internet on whether or not that she should have been rushed to the bathroom instead of the rowing machine. Now they're...
2: I told you, man. My daughter and her husband have competed in the High Rocks stuff.
3: Yeah.
2: That is the... It's
0: brutal.
2: It is.
0: She went viral. Photos and videos surfaced showing that she had suffered a fecal incontinence problem before winning the competition.
2: What'd you call that again?
0: Fecal incontinence.
2: Hmm.
0: With many people expressing outrage.
2: Outrage!
0: At both the athlete and the race officials for not handling the situation better. Social media users and fellow athletes complained that the other competitors were exposed to not just dangerous conditions, but also a biohazard after the fecal matter was smeared on the shared equipment. Although she deleted an Instagram post that stated, go hard or go home, a win is a win. She received online aid after she put that up. Her coach is now speaking out about the abuse she's taken, defending her and calling out the backlash. Described the situation that transpired as extraordinary set of circumstances that were unforeseen. And citing the decision the organization had made, the competition to allow the world record holder to continue on. She's a world record holder, you know. It's very easy to construct the perfect response once the moment has passed. No pun there. Those decisions can be renewed and lessons can be taken from them. Most importantly, he said, all the hatred she received, Clay called it ugly.
3: It does. Endurance sports like that does happen fairly frequently.
0: Yeah, it does.
2: And yeah, I talked to my buddy that was a cyclist, like going 112 miles. That sort of thing could happen.
0: Cross country dudes in high school.
2: Yeah. I told you guys, this High Rocks thing, you run 1K, then you got the ski thing, which is 1,000 meters.
0: Yes.
2: Then it's another 1K run. Then it's the 50 meter sled push. Then another 1K run. Then it's the sled pull. You push it, and then you pull it back.
0: Holy cow.
2: Then another 1K run, and then 80-meter burpee broad jumps. Yeah. Then another 1,000-meter rowing. And in between all these is a 1K run. Then you got the 200-meter farmer's carry.
0: Oh, gosh.
2: Significant weight. And then 100-meter sandbag lunges. And then the last thing is 100 wall balls.
0: Golly. I think I touched cloth by just you explaining it.
3: I know.
2: We did a modified workout with him. I'll never do that.
4: And there you have it.
2: I won't do that again.
0: Dang.
2: Oh, dude. No. Yeah, the next

0: morning, you said we're all told. Ooh. Can't play the children's games anymore. I did just a little bit of it. Yeah, that's serious stuff, man. Tough.
1: Yeah, no wonder.
0: Scott Robbins, trifecta. Good job. Boy, oh, gosh. A duplex story from hell for Nimrod's coming up and a news update next.

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5: So let's discuss what it's like to be a tight end tied into South Dakota State football. Let's go to the National Football League. Dallas Goedert with the Philadelphia Eagles had a tremendous opening day as the Eagles turned back Washington 4 receptions, 2 for touchdowns. Then Tucker Kraft, coming off an injury with the Green Bay Packers, signed a contract last week to make him the most prolific paid tight end in the history of the National Football League. Then how about the current Jackrabbit group of tight ends? Well, Greyton Gannon caught 3 passes on Saturday night in the win over New Haven for 65 yards. 2 of them went for touchdowns. Coleman Kuntz, he had a 25-yard touchdown grab. Braden Delahoyt made maybe the most spectacular play of the night, a one-handed grab on a ball behind him that went for 19 yards. And then Ben Brooks, the big tight end out of Madison, made his first collegiate grab. So it's a fun time to be a tight end at South Dakota State, and the head coach of the Jackrabbits, Stan Jackson, after the game on Saturday, spoke specifically of the way the current flock of tight ends performed in the victory.
8: It was great to get those guys involved. I think Coleman Kuntz is one of the better players in the country. Greyton Gannon with a big game, and we know what type of weapon he is. And then I was excited to get Braden Delahoyt an opportunity to play and make some plays tonight, which was fun. So we need to keep developing that group, but there's some good ones.
5: That group of tight ends will have its hands full with Youngstown State. Penguins are in town on Saturday night. 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Game day means competition, passion, and community, and your friends at First Dakota are here for all of it.
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11: Yo, man, let's see. 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
12: All right. Nimrod for today will be Cory Booker. Going after Cash Patel. This hearing today, and Chuck Grassley in the end has had enough.
17: Years a lot.
18: You said your time's up. Are you done or not?
17: No, you done or not. You want to answer my questions? If you want my questions, go to the next person. This is ridiculous. What a mockery you are.
18: You are the biggest mockery in the United States Senate, and you're sitting next to Schiff.
17: Yeah, well, 8 million people in New Jersey don't think so. At least I didn't get my job the way you got your job.
19: Are you going to interfere with Senator Graham, asking her questions,
17: I
19: too?
17: I certainly will not.
19: Too, as well? Or
17: I
19: are you
17: will
19: done
17: not.
19: Now? Are you ready to shut up?
17: I am done, sir.
12: Grassley, are you ready to shut up? That's Nimrod's in the News.
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23: Smile, buddy.
22: Come on, smile. Oh, honey, he's still not smiling.
23: Maybe he's not a smiler.
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23: Maybe he's just being a boy. 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
0: Sorry, we're closed. I'm Tom Rigotti, Fox News. The board of the Kennedy Center has decided to close for safety reasons, following a judge's ruling against the board's effort to put President Trump's name on the building. Fox's Jessica Rosenthal explains.
1: President Trump is chair of the Kennedy Center board and said in a Truth Social post it's in disrepair and falling apart, that he can fix it by raising money and through his ability to build. Also today, federal judge Christopher Cooper ruled against a Kennedy Center board resolution that aimed to put President Trump's name on the building's facade by saying that only Congress could make such a decision. After that ruling, President Trump announced that the Kennedy Center board had voted to close the center for safety reasons pending reconstruction. But President Trump wrote in a post that courts must rule favorably on a board decision to put his name on the building, or the renovation will not take place, adding that he's already raised $17 million to go toward making repairs. Jessica Rosenthal, Fox News.
0: Pop superstar Ed Sheeran will have to go without an opening act for now. All scheduled opening acts have quit Sheeran's tour after the rapper Macklemore was removed for anti-Israeli comments on stage during a recent show. Treasury Secretary Scott Bessent hit with a range of questions about the economy on Capitol Hill today.
2: Treasury Secretary defending the policies, the economic policies of this administration. A lot of discussion about gas prices and inflation, but the rise of the 10-year yield to 5%, that became a focus here. Now, that will push up borrowing costs for anyone trying to buy a home, autos, also could increase the percent we pay on credit cards.
3: I think it's largely due to the oil price rise, and oil prices are going to come down.
2: Are you going to intervene again?
3: That we are in a regular cadence on the market.
2: A large amount of protesters did enter the room at the Capitol Hill. It has been disrupted at least five times.
0: That's Fox Business Network's Edward Lawrence. 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
26: From the Kello.com News Center, I'm Tom Rooney. It started out as the semi-annual Sioux Falls crime stats report, but it quickly turned to a defense of flock traffic cameras. Flanked by police, sheriffs, and prosecuting officials, Mayor Christine Erickson announced an executive order to prevent the abuse of the cameras to protect Fourth Amendment privacy rights.
27: We felt it was important to work together to have those guardrails early on and give the public the ability to understand that this is now an executive order. Gives a little bit more teeth to it. Also gives us time to work with the current AG and the incoming AG to make sure that we have those appropriate guardrails in place.
26: Retiring Sheriff Mike Milstead says the cameras are no more intrusive than past actions to access the FBI's national crime database.
28: Maybe I should do like some sheriffs and some chiefs have done and pause the use of these cameras until the legislature works it out. It's like, you know what, I'm on my way out the door. I couldn't sleep at night if I did that.
26: Sheriff Milstead and Police Chief John Toom both say the camera system has not been abused, and they say audit procedures are in place to make sure they're not abused locally. Independent U.S. Senate candidate Brian Bangs is calling for Senator Mike Rounds to fire one of his campaign staffers. Rounds' office told Kelloland News that Rob Schonsberg is a campaign advisor. He's registered as a lobbyist and peer. Bangs says that's not illegal, but he believes it represents an ethics conflict. And snow, rain, heat, or gloom of night won't keep mail carriers from completing their rounds, but these days it takes quite a while because of operational changes made by the USPS management. Senator Mike Rounds has been working on the problem for over a year. He says an inspector general's report he requested is due to be released soon. From the Kello.com News Center, I'm Tom Rooney.
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10: Partly cloudy and cool tonight, the low 50. Then tomorrow, partly cloudy skies, cool again, 71 the high. Southeast breeze 5 to 15 miles an hour. On Thursday, clouds increasing, a chance of showers late in the day, 75 the high with a light east breeze. Cloudy and rainy and breezy on your Friday. From the Storm Center, Kelloland TV, I'm meteorologist Jay Trobeck.
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0: Republicans all over Capitol Hill, they're running scared because this is what they do. They're worried they're going to get blown out in the midterms, and they may. And if they get blown out in the midterms, it's for a number of reasons, including them. You can't tell me three things the Republicans are running on. Can you tell me, Mr. Producer? I can't tell you either. What are the three things the Republicans are running on? Just give me three. Trump's out there breaking his back for these candidates in the House and the Senate. Many of them are running hard. Please don't get me wrong. But there's no coherent message other than we're not communists. You got to do better than that. You've got to do better than that. I mean, honestly, if I were running, I'd be running on AI and data centers, the jobs they're going to create, the taxes that are going to be slashed, the schools that are going to be built, the hospitals that are going to be built, the new inventions that are going to take place, the new findings that are going to take place. I mean, this is such an upside. And the fact that Republicans are on defense and they're joining in with these guys is unbelievable. Just absolutely unbelievable to me. I'll be right back.
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4: Elizabeth MacDonald, and this is the Fox Business Report.
5: The major averages closing near session lows on spiking oil prices and rising bond yields, and as investors remain cautious ahead of an expected interest rate hike tomorrow afternoon. It's now predicted that the Fed will raise its benchmark funds rate a quarter percentage point, the first increase in more than 3 years. Gushing oil prices are adding to inflation worries, with West Texas Intermediate crude settling near $106 a barrel. Renewed AI safety concerns weighed on big tech. Crypto exchange Coinbase Global tumbled 10%, while Bitcoin fell below $76,000 after the Senate fails to advance the Clarity Act. On Tuesday, the Dow clinched its worst performance during the first 10 days of September since 2008 and fell 328 points. The Nasdaq lower by 205, S&P 500 down 34. That's your Fox Business Report. I'm Hillary Barsky, invested in you.
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0: Partly cloudy and cool tonight, the low 50. Then tomorrow, partly cloudy skies, cool again, 71 the high. Southeast breeze 5 to 15 miles an hour. On Thursday, clouds increasing, a chance of showers late in the day, 75 the high with a light east breeze. Cloudy and rainy and breezy on your Friday. From the Storm Center, Keloland TV, I'm meteorologist Jay Trowback.
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2: Should be a cool and quiet night, our low 50 degrees. Then tomorrow, partly cloudy, 71 the high, southeast breeze 5 to 15 miles an hour. On Thursday, clouds will increase, could see a shower late in the day, 75 the high with a light east breeze. A good chance of rain Thursday night and Friday, breezy as well, high temp of 78. I'm meteorologist Jay Trobeck.
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4: Fox News, I'm Tom Rigotti. A Saudi Arabian pipeline that transports millions of barrels of oil a day is scheduled to be largely out of service for weeks. Fox's Steve Harrigan is in Tel Aviv with the latest.
5: Saudi Arabia is being hit day after day by attacks from Iranian-backed Houthis. They're hitting not just the oil infrastructure, but they're also targeting cities as well. Warnings going out even in the city of Mecca, the holiest site.
4: Pennsylvania reports its latest death from a complication of measles, making it four fatalities connected to the disease since last month.
6: The Pennsylvania Department of Health said the latest death was an 18-year-old person living in Mifflin County. The deaths of a 40-year-old woman this past Saturday and two infants last month are also blamed on measles complications. None of the four were vaccinated.
4: That's Fox's Gernal Scott. 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
12: Should be a cool and quiet night, our low 50 degrees. Then tomorrow, partly cloudy, 71 the high, southeast breeze 5 to 15 miles an hour. On Thursday, clouds will increase, could see a shower late in the day, 75 the high with a light east breeze. A good chance of rain Thursday night and Friday, breezy as well, high temp of 78. I'm meteorologist Jay Trobeck.
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0: bring aid and comfort to the communist regime in China. In China. And just as Qatar also is giving aid and comfort to the Islamist regimes throughout the Middle East, including Iran, because the administration apparently has decided to sell missiles to Israel. Can you imagine? For which that dumb bastard apparently assigns me and my family the responsibility when I and my family had nothing to do with it. I wish we did, but we didn't. We'll be right back.
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7: Partly cloudy and cool tonight, the low 50. Then tomorrow, partly cloudy skies, cool again, 71 the high. Southeast breeze 5 to 15 miles an hour. On Thursday, clouds increasing, a chance of showers late in the day, 75 the high with a light east breeze. Cloudy and rainy and breezy on your Friday. From the Storm Center, Kelloland TV, I'm meteorologist Jay Trowback.
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